0: This is information from around the world on KILJ.
1: Firefighters in eastern Washington state have reached some containment as they fight the wildfires burning in the Spokane region. Officials say they've reached between 5 and 13% containment on all three fires and are making steady progress, helped by cooler weather. The fires have led to more than 60,000 evacuations and more than 700 structures, most of them homes, destroyed. A Spokane man charged with starting one of the fires last weekend is due in court for arraignment tomorrow. In California, there's been an arrest related to the Gann fire that's burned more than 9,000 acres in Calaveras County. Dina Kodiak reports that fire's just 10% contained.
2: A Valley Springs man has been arrested for allegedly starting the blaze in Valley Springs on Monday. 65-year-old Herbert Wayne Smith was arrested Monday evening and charged with recklessly causing a fire, a felony, along with two misdemeanors related to unsafe machinery use and allowing a fire to escape or spread. He was released on bond the next day. I'm Dina Kodiak.
1: President Trump's been delivering a campaign-style speech in Las Vegas, touting the successes he's had in helping the U.S. economy, including his no tax on tips policy. Trump's been ramping up his economic message with the midterm elections now less than 4 months away. The FBI's released a report on the nearly three dozen active shooter incidents they say happened in the U.S. last year. They say there were 34 of them, a 42% increase year over year. The number of victims from mass shootings in the U.S. increased by nearly 60%. The Bureau says every incident involved a male shooter who acted alone. There'll be a vote in the Senate tomorrow on whether to hold Dr. Anthony Fauci in contempt of Congress. The vote by the Senate Homeland Security Committee comes after the former White House health advisor invoked the Fifth Amendment more than 100 times in a hearing last week about COVID-19. Fauci refused to answer questions, saying he thinks committee chair and Republican Senator Rand Paul wants to see him behind bars and is obsessed with him. I'm Scott Carr. Storm experts at Colorado State University say we should only see seven more named storms this Atlantic hurricane season. On Wednesday, researchers updated their forecast, which calls for a well below average season. They're maintaining their July projections of nine named storms, with four becoming hurricanes and just one growing to a major hurricane. They say the change is likely due to a strong El Nino effect this year. Some officials in New York City have long complained that some e-bikes can easily be driven faster than speed limits throughout the city. Now City Mayor Mamdani's office is trying a new way to cut down on the number of them on city streets.
3: Mayor Zoran Mamdani says cease and desist letters have gone out to 42 online retailers selling e-bikes and motorized scooters that exceed the city's 20-mile-per-hour speed limit.
4: Demanding that they immediately end the sale of prohibited motorized scooters and e-bikes to New York City residents and New York City businesses.
3: Amazon, Target, Walmart, Best Buy, and Wayfair among the companies being put on notice.
4: Civil penalties of up to $2,000 for each individual infraction.
5: No one should have to fear for their lives when crossing the street.
3: State Attorney General Letitia James. I'm Sarah Lee Kessler.
1: For the first time in the history of horse racing's Triple Crown, a race is going to be run on a Sunday. Matt Mattinson has that.
6: The Maryland Jockey Club announced Wednesday that the Preakness Stakes is moving to 3 weeks and a day after the Kentucky Derby beginning next year. The second jewel of the Triple Crown has been held 2 weeks after the Derby in nearly every year since 1950, but many trainers are choosing to skip the race to give their thoroughbreds more time to recover than run in the Belmont Stakes. I'm Matt Mattinson.
1: TikTok videos will soon be on Disney Plus. Both companies have reached a deal to allow TikTok videos from Disney fans to be streamed on both sites as part of what's being called a thoughtfully curated selection. They say it'll be rolled out in coming months under a new Verts tab. I'm Scott Carr.
7: Here's your KILJ forecast for Southeast Iowa. Slight chance of thunderstorms with fog and spots tonight. Otherwise, cloudy skies expected. Lows dip down to about 64. Northeasterly winds around 5 miles per hour. Sunshine mixed with clouds at times with fog and spots. Early tomorrow, slight chance of rain showers. High temperatures reach up to 80. Partly cloudy skies tomorrow night. Lows level off around 64. I'm meteorologist Paul Frombly. Right now, 72.

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Here's your KILJ forecast for Southeast Iowa. Slight chance of thunderstorms with fog and spots tonight. Otherwise, cloudy skies expected. Lows level off around 64. Winds out of the northeast around 5 miles per hour. Slight chance of rain showers with fog and spots early tomorrow. Daytime highs approaching 80. Sunshine mixed with clouds at times. Partly cloudy tomorrow night. Lows dip down to about 64. I'm meteorologist Paul Trombley. Right now, 72.

Their faces gaunt, their eyes were blurred, and shirts all soaked with sweat. They're riding hard to catch that herd, but they ain't caught 'em yet. 'Cause they've got to ride forever on that range up in the sky, on horses snorting fire.

Down by him, he heard one call his name. If you want to save your soul from hell, a riding on our reins, then cowboy, change your ways today, or with us you will ride, a trying to catch the devil's herd.

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5: Cloudy, with fog tonight, with a slight chance for storms. Lows around 64. Northeast winds around 5 miles per hour. Slight chance of rain showers and foggy early tomorrow. High temperatures reach up to 80. I'm meteorologist Paul Frombly. Currently, it's 72 degrees.

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0: This is information from around the world on KILJ.
1: The FBI's released a report on the nearly three dozen active shooter incidents they say happened in the U.S. last year. The Bureau says there were 34 total active shooter incidents in 2025, a 42% increase year over year. The number of victims from mass shootings increased by nearly 60%. They say every incident involved a male shooter who acted alone, and that 68% of the shootings were pre-planned. President Trump's been in Las Vegas today touting the successes of the U.S. economy, as he puts it, tied to his policies, including a no-tax-on-tips policy. And he took time to slam Michigan's new Democratic nominee for a U.S. Senate seat there, telling a crowd that Abdul El-Sayed hates Jewish people and hates Israel.
2: Abdul El-Sayed, lovely gentleman. He's a man of hate. And now he's going around saying, no, I love everybody. He doesn't love everybody. Put him in office. You're going to find out what he loves.
1: Trump predicted El-Sayed will lose the November election. The progressive Democrat defeated establishment-backed Congresswoman Haley Stevens in a closely watched contest Tuesday. In the midterms, El-Sayed will face Republican Mike Rogers, who has the backing of President Trump. Some containment's finally been made in the wildfires burning in eastern Washington state. Officials say they've reached between 5 and 13% containment on the three wildfires in the Spokane region.
3: Just great efforts. Really good work being done today.
1: Dan Ramey with Incident Command Management says one thing that's been helping is cooler weather.
3: Overall, I just talked to crews. They're patrolling this area. They've put in a lot of work. That containment is a true testament to the hard work put in.
1: The fires have caused more than 60,000 evacuations and have destroyed more than 700 buildings. Severe thunderstorms are bearing down on millions across the Midwest again, set to produce heavy rain across the region in cities like Chicago, St. Louis, and Kansas City. A level 2 out of 4 flash flood risks are posted for much of the region. Rainfall totals of up to 2 inches are possible through Thursday. I'm Scott Carr. The Ethics Committee in the U.S. House has announced an investigation will be held into Congressman Max Miller. NBC's Kelly O'Donnell reports this follows allegations of abuse by the Ohio Republican's ex-wife, who's the daughter of Republican Senator Bernie Moreno.
4: Moreno says Miller is unfit for public office. He described a custody swap Sunday, claiming Miller would not hand over his granddaughter's favorite toy.
5: She has a little blue bunny that she sleeps with, literally held it hostage for 48 hours.
1: Miller posts on X that he's filing his own paperwork for an investigation to clear his name.
4: The House Ethics Committee opened a probe that Miller requested that will focus on whether he may have engaged in domestic violence and abuse or illegal drug use.
1: Miller's running for re-election in November. Western North Carolina will get to showcase its economic recovery on the world stage as federal officials plan to host a high-level financial summit there later this month. The Treasury Department selected Asheville to host the G20 Finance Ministerial. The hunt for pythons in Florida continues. Now the Florida Fish and Wildlife Conservation Commission's awarded its $10,000 top prize for this year's Python Challenge.
6: And I went deeper in the glades, and that's when I found those 96.
7: Professional python hunter Tom Ray Hill won this year's Python Challenge by removing 96 snakes, including a 17-foot female. This despite recent major surgery.
6: I had 2 hip replacements in the past 9 months.
7: In all, 280 snakes were captured, of which 96 were hatchlings. I'm Karen Curtis.
1: There's been concern over the health of an internet star, Perez Hilton. Deputies responded to a home in Florida's Miami-Dade County last night after receiving calls that a man was live streaming on TikTok while hurting himself. The sheriff's office says he was taken to the hospital for medical attention. The 48-year-old's known for starting the celebrity gossip site PerezHilton.com. I'm Scott Carr.
0: From your Southeast Iowa Information Center, I'm Allison Jacobs. A Mount Pleasant man is facing multiple charges after an early morning traffic stop led to his arrest on August 2nd. According to court records, 44-year-old Jesse Mitchell Coelling Cook was charged with operating while under the influence, a first offense, and interference with official acts. The criminal complaint states a Mount Pleasant police officer was stopped at the intersection of East Warren Street and South Jefferson Streets around 2:08 a.m. when he heard a vehicle with an unusually loud muffler. The officer then observed the vehicle traveling approximately 45 miles per hour in a 25 mile per hour speed zone in the 300 block of South Jefferson Street before initiating a traffic stop. According to the affidavit, the officer detected a strong odor of alcohol, observed slurred speech and bloodshot, watery eyes, and reported Coellen Cook admitted he had consumed too much alcohol. The complaint says he appeared unsteady on his feet, failed the horizontal gaze test, refused the walk and turn and one leg stand field sobriety tests, provided a preliminary breath test reading of 0.195, and later refused a Datamaster breath test. Court documents also allege that after the OWI investigation concluded, Coellen Cook failed to comply with officers' commands while being escorted from the Datamaster room. The affidavit states he turned toward an officer and attempted to push him away before officers placed him in handcuffs and moved him to a holding cell, leading to the interference charge. In addition to the criminal charges, Coellen Cook was cited for speeding and for failure to provide proof of financial liability. A criminal charge is merely an accusation, and the defendant is presumed innocent unless and until proven guilty in court. A Wapello man faces a felony charge following a fight at a downtown bar Monday night. Loisa County deputies were called near Wooster's Roost Bar at about 10:49 in the evening for a report of someone yelling and acting disorderly in the street. According to the sheriff's office, deputies arrived to find an active fight inside the bar. Deputies attempted to restrain a suspect who was allegedly assaulting another person, and authorities report the man resisted and became combative, prompting deputies to deploy a taser. During the arrest, the suspect allegedly kicked a deputy in the chest. Investigators determined the man was highly intoxicated and had returned to the bar after previously being asked to leave. No major injuries were reported. 35-year-old Eric Brewer of Wapello was arrested and charged with felony assault on a peace officer, assault causing bodily injury, interference with official acts, disorderly conduct, and public intoxication. The Iowa State Patrol, Loisa County Reserve Unit, and Wapello Fire and Rescue assisted the Loisa County Sheriff's Office. The Iowa DNR is investigating a wastewater bypass in Keokuk that has resulted in wastewater being discharged into the Mississippi River. The DNR says the city of Keokuk notified the agency Monday that an ongoing bypass was caused by a partially plugged line and malfunctioning equipment in the city's wastewater collection system. The bypass was initially reported last week, but the city says it was not aware of the severity of the problem until inspection equipment could assess the situation. The wastewater is being discharged through a combined sewer outfall into the Mississippi River, east of the wastewater treatment plant. The outfall is upstream from the public boat ramp along Mississippi Drive. The amount of wastewater discharged is currently unknown. The DNR says repairs are underway and downstream recreational users should use caution and avoid the area at this time. There are no observable impacts to the river at this time. Water samples have been collected for testing and no dead fish have been observed. The DNR says it will continue working with the city of Keokuk to assess the situation. A Burlington Bridge will soon be named in honor of longtime Southeast Iowa leader Dan Wiedemeyer. The Iowa DOT will officially designate the U.S. Highway 61 bridge over the Flint River as the Dan Wiedemeyer Memorial Bridge during a ceremony Friday, August 7th. The bridge ceremony will not be open to the public because of safety concerns. However, a reception featuring a live broadcast of the event will be held at the Greater Burlington Partnership beginning at 5:30 Friday evening. Wiedemeyer served 8 years on the Iowa Transportation Commission, including 2 years as chairman, and helped advance transportation projects across southeast Iowa, including the four-lane expansion of Highway 61. He also served in leadership roles with numerous area organizations, including the Southeast Iowa Regional Airport, Great River Medical Center, Burlington Kiwanis, and Des Moines County Conservation. The bridge designation was approved by the Iowa DOT and Des Moines County Board of Supervisors. The city of West Point has relocated its city hall to a new location. City Hall is now located at 310 4th Street in West Point with a mailing address of P.O. Box 69, West Point, Iowa 52656. City officials are asking residents, businesses, and others who communicate with the city to update their records with the new address. The city's email address remains unchanged, and the city of West Point can still be reached by phone at 319-837-6313. With children spending more time outdoors during summer vacation, Iowa Health and Human Services is reminding families to review basic street safety rules. Children should be taught to look left, right, then left again before crossing a street, and to keep watching for traffic until they are safely across. Phones, headphones, and other devices should be put away when walking near or crossing a street. Officials say that reminder is especially important for teenagers. Children should use sidewalks or paths whenever possible and cross at street corners using traffic signals and crosswalks. Where sidewalks are unavailable, pedestrians should walk facing traffic and stay as far to the left as possible. Children younger than 10 should cross with an adult. While every child is different, most young children cannot accurately judge the speed and distance of approaching vehicles. Parents can reinforce those lessons by setting a good example and putting away their phones and headphones when walking around traffic. And now for a look at our notices of death in the area. Gladys L. Voorhees, age 74 of Fairfield and formerly of Lockridge, passed away on Sunday, August 2nd. According to her wishes, cremation has been entrusted to the care of the Murphy Funeral Home of Mount Pleasant. A private family graveside service will be held at the Voorhees Cemetery. Online condolences may be sent to the family at murphyfuneralandmonuments.com in memory of Gladys Voorhees. Nadine Martin, age 75 of Mount Pleasant, passed away Thursday, June 18th. Graveside service will be held at 11 a.m. tomorrow in the Forest Home Cemetery. The family will greet friends following the graveside service from noon until 3 p.m. at the Mount Pleasant Golf and Country Club. The Olson Yoder Funeral Home and Crematory is caring for Nadine and her family. Online condolences may be left at olsonyoderfh.com for Nadine Martin. Teresa Lynn Scoville, age 62 of Libertyville, passed away Wednesday, July 29th. A graveside service will be held at 10 a.m. on Friday at the Fell Cemetery in Libertyville. A celebration of life will follow from noon until 4 p.m. at the Walton Club in Fairfield. Online condolences may be left at beanerfh.com for Teresa Scoville. That's a look at our Southeast Iowa information. For full stories, head to KILJ.com. I'm Allison Jacobs. Have a great day.
8: And turning now to our notices of death in the area. Sylvester A. Cruzy, 95 of Hillsboro, passed away Sunday, June 28th. A massive Christian burial will be held at 10:30 a.m. tomorrow morning at St. John the Baptist Catholic Church in Houghton. Burial will be in the St. John Cemetery with full military rites by the West Point American Legion Holtz Gears Post 668. The Schmitz Funeral Home of West Point is assisting the family with arrangements. 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Martin Raymond Phillips, Marty Phillips, 70 of Mount Pleasant, passed away Wednesday, April 8th. A memorial service to celebrate Marty's life will be held at 11 a.m. on Thursday, July 2nd, at the Kimsey Funeral Home in Mount Pleasant. Marty's family will greet friends 1 hour prior to the memorial service tomorrow at the funeral home. Online condolences may be directed to kimseyfh.com for Marty Phillips. Karen Sue Prem Van Brocklin, 69 of Montrose, formerly of Danville, passed away Tuesday, June 30th. Funeral services for Karen will be held at 10 a.m. on Monday, July 6th, at Long Creek Church. Burial will immediately follow at Long Creek Cemetery. Visitation with the family present will be from 2 to 5 p.m. on Sunday, July 5th, at Elliott Chapel in New London. Online condolences may be left at elliottfuneralchapel.com in memory of Karen Van Brocklin. Carol Sue Johnson, 66 of Dowds, passed away on June 19th. As were Carol's wishes, cremation has taken place. A visitation will be held from 10 to 11 a.m. on Friday, July 10th, at the Cranston Family Funeral Home in Fairfield, with a brief memorial service to follow. Burial will be held privately in the Evergreen Cemetery in Fairfield. Friends may leave online condolences at cranstonfamilyfuneralhome.com in memory of Carol Johnson. Terry K. Farrell, 69 of rural Keosauqua, passed away Wednesday, June 24th. A celebration of life will be held from 1 to 5 p.m. on Saturday, July 18th at the Walton Club in Fairfield. 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Online condolences may be directed to beenerfh.com in memory of Terry Farrell. Brian Keith Moe, 66, of Burlington, passed away Wednesday, July 1st. 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Georgia L. Sammons, 78, of Rome, passed away Tuesday, June 30th. Funeral arrangements are pending at the Murphy Funeral Home of Mount Pleasant. Online condolences may be left at murphyfuneralandmonuments.com in memory of Georgia Sammons. 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
9: Cloudy with fog tonight with a slight chance for storms. Lows around 64. Northeast winds around 5 miles per hour. Slight chance of rain showers and foggy early tomorrow. Highs around 80. I'm meteorologist Paul Trombley. Currently 72.

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Here's your KILJ forecast for Southeast Iowa. Slight chance of thunderstorms with fog in spots tonight. Otherwise, cloudy skies expected. Lows dip down to about 64. Northeasterly winds around 5 miles per hour. Sunshine mixed with clouds at times with fog in spots. Early tomorrow, slight chance of rain showers. High temperatures reach up to 80. Partly cloudy skies tomorrow night. Lows level off around 64. I'm meteorologist Paul Trombley. Right now, 72.

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Here's your KILJ forecast for Southeast Iowa. Slight chance of thunderstorms with fog and spots tonight. Otherwise, cloudy skies expected. Lows level off around 64. Winds out of the northeast around 5 miles per hour. Slight chance of rain showers with fog and spots early tomorrow. Daytime highs approaching 80. Sunshine mixed with clouds at times. Partly cloudy tomorrow night. Lows dip down to about 64. I'm meteorologist Paul Frombly. Right now, 72.

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1: Firefighters have established containment lines around the wildfires burning in the Spokane, Washington area. Officials say they've reached between 5 and 13% containment on the three fires and were making steady progress helped by cooler weather. Those fires have led to more than 60,000 evacuations and the destruction of more than 700 structures, most of them homes. Firefighters in New York City say a person was found dead, 14 injured after an explosion and fire at an apartment building in the Bronx.
2: Danny Mercado says he barely escaped his apartment next to the blast.
3: I got lucky. All I had was the ceiling fall on me. And then I went to check on the neighbor. She had burned. And then the fire started getting bigger. And we came outside.
2: The fire broke out at the five-story building on East 209th Street in the Norwood section. Fire officials say a person who hasn't been identified was found dead inside the building hours after the fire began. The explosion ripped doors off of hinges. Eight civilians were hurt. Two have life-threatening injuries, while two others have serious injuries. Six firefighters were also hurt. CBS News reports there were residents begging firefighters to rescue their pets, that their pets were their whole life. In New York, I'm Lisa Salvati.
1: An FBI report says the nearly three dozen active shooters incidents in the U.S. last year marked a 42% increase in shootings year over year. They say there were 34 of them. The number of victims from mass shootings increased by nearly 60%. And they say every incident involved a male shooter who acted alone. Primary contests are being held Thursday in Tennessee. The main event there will be the Republican primary for governor, where Senator Marsha Blackburn, Congressman John Rose, and State Representative Monty Fritz are running to replace term-limited Republican Governor Bill Lee. President Trump's been an ally of Blackburn, but has also backed Rose in the past and has not endorsed a candidate in the race. Five Democrats are running to be the opponent against Republican Senator Bill Hagerty in November, who's running unopposed in the primary. There's also a handful of U.S. House races. I'm Scott Carr. The U.S. Senate has confirmed Dr. Erica Schwartz as the next director of the Centers for Disease Control. Schwartz is a former deputy surgeon general and a Coast Guard health official, and she's now the first Senate-confirmed CDC director in nearly a year. The vote to confirm Schwartz, 51-44, was mostly along party lines. Now President Trump is saying he's not sure if U.S. Attorney for the District of Columbia, Jeanine Pirro, whom he'd appointed to the position, will stay on the job. Sarah Lee Kessler has the latest on that.
4: Trump criticized Pirro, a one-time Westchester County prosecutor and judge, after she dropped charges against former Olympian David Hearn. Trump had accused him of vandalizing the Lincoln Memorial reflecting pool. Pirro's court filing said the damage was due to botched work by the contractor. On Monday, Trump said Pirro choked and folded like an umbrella before summoning her to the White House that night. Trump told reporters on Tuesday he hasn't made a decision about her future.
1: OpenAI has agreed to a $3.2 million settlement with the Department of Justice over allegations the research group had discriminated against American workers in its hiring practices.
5: The DOJ says the investigation involved fewer than 10 positions, but found issues including how some jobs were advertised and how applications were accepted. Under the agreement, OpenAI will pay $1.2 million in civil penalties and $2 million to compensate workers affected by the alleged practices. The company denies the findings. I'm Matt Pattinson.
1: The fourth Spider-Man movie, starring Tom Holland as the lead character, has now made more than $1.1 billion at the global box office in just 7 days.
6: Hi, my name is Peter Parker. I have something to tell you that's going to sound crazy.
1: Spider-Man Brand New Day is now the highest grossing film of the year. The movie made $42 million just on Tuesday, breaking Spider-Man No Way Home's record of $39 million in 2021. I'm Scott Carr.
7: Cloudy with fog tonight with a slight chance for storms. Lows around 64. Northeast winds around 5 miles per hour. Slight chance of rain showers and foggy early tomorrow. High temperatures reach up to 80. I'm meteorologist Paul Frombly. Currently, it's 72 degrees.

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0: here we go again. Yes, we've been brokenhearted, but the good news is it is time for the West Point Sweet Corn Festival, August 13th through the 16th. 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

cloudy with fog tonight with a slight chance for storms. Lows around 64. Northeast winds around 5 miles per hour. Slight chance of rain showers and foggy early tomorrow. Highs around 80. I'm meteorologist Paul Trombley. Currently 72.

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2: Here's your KILJ forecast for Southeast

Iowa. Slight chance of thunderstorms with fog and spots tonight. Otherwise, cloudy skies expected. Lows dip down to about 64. Northeasterly winds around 5 miles per hour. Sunshine mixed with clouds at times with fog and spots early tomorrow. Slight chance of rain showers. High temperatures reach up to 80. Partly cloudy skies tomorrow night. Lows level off around 64. I'm meteorologist Paul Trombley. Right now, 72.

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1: There will be a Senate vote Thursday on whether to hold Dr. Anthony Fauci in contempt of Congress. A vote from the Senate Homeland Security Committee is expected after the former White House health advisor invoked the Fifth Amendment more than 100 times in a hearing last week about the COVID-19 pandemic. Fauci refused to answer questions, saying he thinks committee chair and Republican Senator Rand Paul wants to see him behind bars. Paul accuses Fauci of covering up the origins of the COVID virus and of unnecessarily closing schools. President Trump gave a campaign-style speech in Las Vegas today, speaking to a crowd at the Red Rocks Casino and Resort about the benefits of his no-tax-on-tips policy and other policies. Trump's been ramping up his economic message with the midterm elections less than 4 months away. Just before arriving at an event in Southern California Tuesday, authorities revealed that an armed man had been arrested in Los Angeles after appearing to be scoping out security before the president's arrival at Trump National Golf Club in Rancho Palos Verdes. Firefighters in eastern Washington state have established containment lines around the three wildfires burning in the Spokane region, saying they've reached between 5% and 13% containment on the three fires and were making progress helped by cooler weather. Meantime, wildfire smoke's covering much of that state, and health officials there warn about the risks.
2: The smoke contains particles so small they can get into your bloodstream and cause damage to organs. Children, older adults, and people with heart and lung issues are at the greatest risk, but so are healthy people who spend time outdoors. The hot weather makes it especially difficult for people without air conditioning who want to go outside to cool off. I'm Brad Ford.
1: Severe thunderstorms are once again bearing down on millions in the Midwest. Heavy rains expected across the region. Major cities will be impacted like Chicago, St. Louis, and Kansas City. A level 2 out of 4 flash flood risk is in place for much of the region. I'm Scott Carr. Three people have been charged with threatening witnesses in the investigation surrounding the death of Mississippi teen Nolan Wells in three different instances. Court documents show one of three defendants, Edward James Porter, is accused of making several threats to two witnesses last week, threatening, say the statements, to kill them and their families. Wells was found dead July 6th at the northwest tip of Mississippi's Horn Island, 2 days after he traveled to the area with a large group of friends. Affidavits show that officials in Mississippi have also charged Joseph DuMarce for allegedly making bomb threats on Facebook to a Jackson County Chancery Court judge in July. The nationwide outbreak of cyclosporine is growing, with more than 10,000 confirmed cases now reported across 47 states.
3: The CDC says thousands of additional probable cases could push the total number of infections above 22,000, with the outbreak linked to recalled iceberg lettuce. Michigan has been the hardest hit state, reporting more than 12,000 cases, and officials say two deaths have been reported among patients who had underlying health conditions. Several other states may soon be added to the federal investigation. I'm Chris Caraggio.
1: In downtown Los Angeles, officials are reporting a decline in homelessness. Daniel Martindale has details.
4: Officials say homelessness on public transit is down 57% since 2024. That's according to data from the annual point-in-time count. Between 2025 and 2026, homelessness on public transit declined by 31%. This year, there were 395 to 517 homeless people on Metro's transit system. In 2024, it was between 1,041 and 1,092.
1: A long-closed private prison in western Minnesota is now set up to reopen as an ICE detention center. Prison operator Core Civic says it's reached a 5-year agreement with the Department of Homeland Security to house up to 1,600 detainees. Supporters say the reopening could create hundreds of jobs. Critics are raising concerns about what the conditions will be for detainees. I'm Scott Carr.
0: From your Southeast Iowa Information Center, I'm Allison Jacobs. A Mount Pleasant man is facing multiple charges after an early morning traffic stop led to his arrest on August 2nd. According to court records, 44-year-old Jesse Mitchell Coelling Cook was charged with operating while under the influence, a first offense, and interference with official acts. The criminal complaint states a Mount Pleasant police officer was stopped at the intersection of East Warren Street and South Jefferson Streets around 2:08 a.m. when he heard a vehicle with an unusually loud muffler. The officer then observed the vehicle traveling approximately 45 miles per hour in a 25 mile per hour speed zone in the 300 block of South Jefferson Street before initiating a traffic stop. According to the affidavit, the officer detected a strong odor of alcohol, observed slurred speech and bloodshot, watery eyes, and reported Coellen Cook admitted he had consumed too much alcohol. The complaint says he appeared unsteady on his feet, failed the horizontal gaze test, refused the walk and turn and one leg stand field sobriety tests, provided a preliminary breath test reading of 0.195, and later refused a Datamaster breath test. Court documents also allege that after the OWI investigation concluded, Coellen Cook failed to comply with officers' commands while being escorted from the Datamaster room. The affidavit states he turned toward an officer and attempted to push him away before officers placed him in handcuffs and moved him to a holding cell, leading to the interference charge. In addition to the criminal charges, Coellen Cook was cited for speeding and for failure to provide proof of financial liability. A criminal charge is merely an accusation, and the defendant is presumed innocent unless and until proven guilty in court. A Wapello man faces a felony charge following a fight at a downtown bar Monday night. Loisa County deputies were called near Wooster's Roost Bar at about 10:49 in the evening for a report of someone yelling and acting disorderly in the street. According to the sheriff's office, deputies arrived to find an active fight inside the bar. Deputies attempted to restrain a suspect who was allegedly assaulting another person, and authorities report the man resisted and became combative, prompting deputies to deploy a taser. During the arrest, the suspect allegedly kicked a deputy in the chest. Investigators determined the man was highly intoxicated and had returned to the bar after previously being asked to leave. No major injuries were reported. 35-year-old Eric Brewer of Wapello was arrested and charged with felony assault on a peace officer, assault causing bodily injury, interference with official acts, disorderly conduct, and public intoxication. The Iowa State Patrol, Loisa County Reserve Unit, and Wapello Fire and Rescue assisted the Loisa County Sheriff's Office. The Iowa DNR is investigating a wastewater bypass in Keokuk that has resulted in wastewater being discharged into the Mississippi River. The DNR says the city of Keokuk notified the agency Monday that an ongoing bypass was caused by a partially plugged line and malfunctioning equipment in the city's wastewater collection system. The bypass was initially reported last week, but the city says it was not aware of the severity of the problem until inspection equipment could assess the situation. The wastewater is being discharged through a combined sewer outfall into the Mississippi River, east of the wastewater treatment plant. The outfall is upstream from the public boat ramp along Mississippi Drive. The amount of wastewater discharged is currently unknown. The DNR says repairs are underway and downstream recreational users should use caution and avoid the area at this time. There are no observable impacts to the river at this time. Water samples have been collected for testing and no dead fish have been observed. The DNR says it will continue working with the city of Keokuk to assess the situation. A Burlington Bridge will soon be named in honor of longtime Southeast Iowa leader Dan Wiedemeyer. The Iowa DOT will officially designate the U.S. Highway 61 bridge over the Flint River as the Dan Wiedemeyer Memorial Bridge during a ceremony Friday, August 7th. The bridge ceremony will not be open to the public because of safety concerns. However, a reception featuring a live broadcast of the event will be held at the Greater Burlington Partnership beginning at 5:30 Friday evening. Wiedemeyer served 8 years on the Iowa Transportation Commission, including 2 years as chairman, and helped advance transportation projects across southeast Iowa, including the four-lane expansion of Highway 61. He also served in leadership roles with numerous area organizations, including the Southeast Iowa Regional Airport, Great River Medical Center, Burlington Kiwanis, and Des Moines County Conservation. The bridge designation was approved by the Iowa DOT and Des Moines County Board of Supervisors. The city of West Point has relocated its city hall to a new location. City Hall is now located at 310 4th Street in West Point with a mailing address of P.O. Box 69, West Point, Iowa 52656. City officials are asking residents, businesses, and others who communicate with the city to update their records with the new address. The city's email address remains unchanged, and the city of West Point can still be reached by phone at 319-837-6313. With children spending more time outdoors during summer vacation, Iowa Health and Human Services is reminding families to review basic street safety rules. Children should be taught to look left, right, then left again before crossing a street, and to keep watching for traffic until they are safely across. Phones, headphones, and other devices should be put away when walking near or crossing a street. Officials say that reminder is especially important for teenagers. Children should use sidewalks or paths whenever possible and cross at street corners using traffic signals and crosswalks. Where sidewalks are unavailable, pedestrians should walk facing traffic and stay as far to the left as possible. Children younger than 10 should cross with an adult. While every child is different, most young children cannot accurately judge the speed and distance of approaching vehicles. Parents can reinforce those lessons by setting a good example and putting away their phones and headphones when walking around traffic. And now for a look at our notices of death in the area. Gladys L. Voorhees, age 74 of Fairfield and formerly of Lockridge, passed away on Sunday, August 2nd. According to her wishes, cremation has been entrusted to the care of the Murphy Funeral Home of Mount Pleasant. A private family graveside service will be held at the Voorhees Cemetery. Online condolences may be sent to the family at murphyfuneralandmonuments.com in memory of Gladys Voorhees. Nadine Martin, age 75 of Mount Pleasant, passed away Thursday, June 18th. Graveside service will be held at 11 a.m. tomorrow in the Forest Home Cemetery. The family will greet friends following the graveside service from noon until 3 p.m. at the Mount Pleasant Golf and Country Club. The Olson Yoder Funeral Home and Crematory is caring for Nadine and her family. Online condolences may be left at olsonyoderfh.com for Nadine Martin. Teresa Lynn Scoville, age 62 of Libertyville, passed away Wednesday, July 29th. A graveside service will be held at 10 a.m. on Friday at the Fell Cemetery in Libertyville. A celebration of life will follow from noon until 4 p.m. at the Walton Club in Fairfield. Online condolences may be left at beanerfh.com for Teresa Scoville. That's a look at our Southeast Iowa information. For full stories, head to KILJ.com. I'm Allison Jacobs. Have a great day.
5: Here's your KILJ forecast for Southeast Iowa. Slight chance of thunderstorms with fog in spots tonight. Otherwise, cloudy skies expected. Lows level off around 64. Winds out of the northeast around 5 miles per hour. Slight chance of rain showers with fog in spots early tomorrow. Daytime highs approaching 80. Sunshine mixed with clouds at times. Partly cloudy tomorrow night. Lows dip down to about 64. I'm meteorologist Paul Frombly. Right now, 72.

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cloudy with fog tonight with a slight chance for storms. Lows around 64. Northeast winds around 5 miles per hour. Slight chance of rain showers and foggy early tomorrow. High temperatures reach up to 80. I'm meteorologist Paul Frombly. Currently, it's 72 degrees.

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2: Cloudy with fog tonight with a slight chance for storms. Lows around 64. Northeast winds around 5 miles per hour. Slight chance of rain showers and foggy early tomorrow. Highs around 80. I'm meteorologist Paul Trombley. Currently 72.

0: This is information from around the world on KILJ.
1: Firefighters have established containment lines around the wildfires burning in the Spokane, Washington area. Officials say they've reached between 5 and 13% containment on the three fires and were making steady progress helped by cooler weather. Those fires have led to more than 60,000 evacuations and the destruction of more than 700 structures, most of them homes. In California, there's been an arrest related to the Gann fire that's burned more than 9,000 acres in Calaveras County. Dina Kodiak reports that fire's just 10% contained.
2: A Valley Springs man has been arrested for allegedly starting the blaze in Valley Springs on Monday. 65-year-old Herbert Wayne Smith was arrested Monday evening and charged with recklessly causing a fire, a felony, along with two misdemeanors related to unsafe machinery use and allowing a fire to escape or spread. He was released on bond the next day. I'm Dina Kodiak.
1: President Trump's been delivering a campaign-style speech in Las Vegas, touting the successes he's had in helping the U.S. economy, including his no-tax-on-tips policy. Trump's been ramping up his economic message with the midterm elections, now less than 4 months away. An FBI report says the nearly three dozen active shooters incidents in the U.S. last year marked a 42% increase in shootings year over year. They say there were 34 of them. The number of victims from mass shootings increased by nearly 60%. And they say every incident involved a male shooter who acted alone. Primary contests are being held Thursday in Tennessee. The main event there will be the Republican primary for governor, where Senator Marsha Blackburn, Congressman John Rose, and State Representative Monty Fritz are running to replace term-limited Republican Governor Bill Lee. President Trump's been an ally of Blackburn, but has also backed Rose in the past and has not endorsed a candidate in the race. Five Democrats are running to be the opponent against Republican Senator Bill Hagerty in November, who's running unopposed in the primary. There's also a handful of U.S. House races. I'm Scott Carr. Storm experts at Colorado State University say we should only see seven more named storms this Atlantic hurricane season. On Wednesday, researchers updated their forecast, which calls for a well below average season. They're maintaining their July projections of nine named storms, with four becoming hurricanes and just one growing to a major hurricane. They say the change is likely due to a strong El Nino effect this year. Some officials in New York City have long complained that some e-bikes can easily be driven faster than speed limits throughout the city. Now City Mayor Mamdani's office is trying a new way to cut down on the number of them on city streets.
3: Mayor Zoran Mamdani says cease and desist letters have gone out to 42 online retailers selling e-bikes and motorized scooters that exceed the city's 20-mile-per-hour speed limit,
4: demanding that they immediately end the sale of prohibited motorized scooters and e-bikes to New York City residents and New York City businesses.
3: Amazon, Target, Walmart, Best Buy, and Wayfair among the companies being put on notice.
4: Civil penalties of up to $2,000 for each individual infraction.
5: No one should have to fear for their lives when crossing the street.
3: State Attorney General Letitia James. I'm Sarah Lee Kessler.
1: For the first time in the history of horse racing's Triple Crown, a race is going to be run on a Sunday. Matt Mattinson has that.
6: The Maryland Jockey Club announced Wednesday that the Preakness Stakes is moving to 3 weeks and a day after the Kentucky Derby beginning next year. The second jewel of the Triple Crown has been held 2 weeks after the Derby in nearly every year since 1950, but many trainers are choosing to skip the race to give their thoroughbreds more time to recover than run in the Belmont Stakes. I'm Matt Mattinson.
1: TikTok videos will soon be on Disney Plus. Both companies have reached a deal to allow TikTok videos from Disney fans to be streamed on both sites as part of what's being called a thoughtfully curated selection. They say it'll be rolled out in coming months under a new Verts tab. I'm Scott Carr.
7: Here's your KILJ forecast for Southeast Iowa. Slight chance of thunderstorms with fog and spots tonight. Otherwise, cloudy skies expected. Lows dip down to about 64. Northeasterly winds around 5 miles per hour. Sunshine mixed with clouds at times with fog and spots. Early tomorrow, slight chance of rain showers. High temperatures reach up to 80. Partly cloudy skies tomorrow night. Lows level off around 64. I'm meteorologist Paul Trombley. Right now, 72.

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Here's your KILJ forecast for Southeast Iowa. Slight chance of thunderstorms with fog in spots tonight. Otherwise, cloudy skies expected. Lows level off around 64. Winds out of the northeast around 5 miles per hour. Slight chance of rain showers with fog in spots early tomorrow. Daytime highs approaching 80. Sunshine mixed with clouds at times. Partly cloudy tomorrow night. Lows dip down to about 64. I'm meteorologist Paul Frombly. Right now, 72.

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0: here we go again. Yes, we've been brokenhearted, but the good news is it is time for the West Point Sweet Corn Festival, August 13th through the 16th. 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

cloudy with fog tonight with a slight chance for storms. Lows around 64. Northeast winds around 5 miles per hour. Slight chance of rain showers and foggy early tomorrow. High temperatures reach up to 80. I'm meteorologist Paul Frombly. Currently, it's 72 degrees.

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1: President Trump delivered a campaign-style speech about the U.S. economy in Las Vegas today. Speaking to the crowd at the Red Rock Casino and Resort, Trump touted his no-tax-on-tips policy.
2: Right now, it's one of the best things. I mean, it's one of the greatest things. People are making a lot of money, no tax on tips, and it's great.
1: Vegas leisure and hospitality service sector drives its economy. Trump's been ramping up his economic message with the midterm elections less than 4 months away. He has several more of this type of event scheduled in the next few months. He spoke at a Republican National Committee event in Southern California on Tuesday. Republican Senator Susan Collins says she'll vote against the confirmation of Acting Attorney General Todd Blanch. Scott Carr has details.
3: The senator from Maine says she's reviewed Blanch's qualifications and testimony before concluding his actions have further eroded the Justice Department's independence. Collins says those concerns are the basis for her decision to oppose his nomination to be the full-time U.S. Attorney General. Blanch's nomination advanced Tuesday after clearing the Senate Judiciary Committee on a party-line vote of 12 to 10. I'm Scott Carr.
1: A nationwide outbreak of Cyclospora is growing with more than 10,000 confirmed cases reported across 47 states. Chris Caraggio has details.
4: The CDC says thousands of additional probable cases could push the total number of infections above 22,000 with the outbreak linked to recalled iceberg lettuce. Michigan has been the hardest hit state, reporting more than 12,000 cases, and officials say two deaths have been reported among patients who had underlying health conditions. Several other states may soon be added to the federal investigation as health officials continue tracking the source and impact of the outbreak. I'm Chris Caraggio.
1: There's concern over the health of internet star Perez Hilton. Deputies responded to a home in Florida's Miami-Dade County Tuesday night after getting calls that a man was hurting himself while live streaming on TikTok. The sheriff's office says that man was taken to the hospital for medical attention. Hilton's agents tell TMZ they haven't been able to reach Hilton and they won't comment until they know more. I'm Tammy Trujillo. A report says at least 12 states have now reported cyber attacks against their water systems. Sarah Lee Kessler reports.
5: U.S. officials think the cyber attacks could be linked to Iran. Patrick Kelly, the chief security officer for Georgia-based Lyrica Security, is weighing in.
6: Right now, they're focusing on disruption, which is reduction of water pressure, but they haven't moved to actually poisoning water.
5: Homeland Security officials in New Jersey are confirming that two municipal water systems in the state were attacked and did go on manual controls, but they haven't said where. They told ABC News they don't want to cause panic because there was no disruption to the water supply. A federal investigation is continuing. I'm Sarah Lee Kessler.
1: A Senate vote is coming up on Thursday on whether to hold Dr. Anthony Fauci in contempt of Congress. The Senate Homeland Security and Governmental Affairs Committee vote comes after the former White House health advisor invoked the Fifth Amendment more than 100 times in a hearing last week about the COVID-19 pandemic. Fauci refused to answer questions, saying he thinks committee chair and Republican Senator Rand Paul wants to see him behind bars and is obsessed with him. Paul accuses Fauci of covering up COVID's origins and of unnecessarily closing schools. TikTok videos will soon be on Disney Plus. That story from Matt Mattinson.
7: The two companies have reached a deal to allow TikTok videos from Disney fans to be streamed on both sites as part of what's being called a thoughtfully curated selection. It'll also allow participating creators access to Disney IP, including Marvel, Pixar, Star Wars, and other Disney brands. It'll be rolled out in the coming months under a new Verts tab. I'm Matt Mattinson.
1: Spider-Man Brand New Day is now the top-grossing movie of the year. The fourth installment in the Tom Holland-led franchise has made over $1.1 billion at the global box office in just 7 days. The movie made $42 million on Tuesday, breaking Spider-Man No Way Home's record of $39 million in 2021. I'm Tammy Trujillo.
8: Cloudy with fog overnight with a slight chance for storms. Lows around 63, northeasterly winds around 5 miles per hour. Slight chance for storms and foggy early Thursday, highs around 80. I'm meteorologist Paul Frombly. Right now, 68.

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Here's your KILJ forecast for Southeast Iowa. Slight chance of thunderstorms, fog in spots, overnight, otherwise cloudy skies expected. Lows level off around 63. Northeasterly winds around 5 miles per hour. Cloudy skies with a few peaks of sun and foggy early Thursday. Slight chance of thunderstorms, high temperatures reach up to 80. Partly cloudy skies, Thursday night, lows dip down to about 64. I'm meteorologist Paul Frombly. Currently, it's 68 degrees.

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of me. Can't you see I'm no good without you? Take my lips.

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2: Here's your KILJ forecast for Southeast Iowa. Cloudy skies expected, fog in spots, overnight with a slight chance of thunderstorms. Lows level off around 63. Winds out of the northeast around 5 miles per hour. Cloudy skies with a few peaks of sun, with fog early Thursday, slight chance for storms, highs level off around 80. Lows dip down to about 64 Thursday night, partly cloudy skies.

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1: Firefighters are establishing containment lines now around the wildfires burning in the Spokane, Washington area. They say they've reached between 5% and 13% containment on the three fires and are making steady progress thanks to cooler weather. The fires led to over 60,000 people evacuating their homes. Thousands of acres have been burned and hundreds of structures destroyed. Thursday, the man suspected of starting the Old Trails fire will be arraigned in court. Primary contests are being held in Tennessee on Thursday. Scott Carr has the details.
2: One high-profile race is the Republican primary for governor, in which Senator Marsha Blackburn, Congressman John Rose, and State Representative Monty Fritz are running to replace the term-limited Republican Governor Bill Lee. President Trump is an ally of Blackburn, but has also backed Rose in the past and has not endorsed a candidate in the race. Meantime, Tennessee's Republican Senator Bill Hagerty is running unopposed, while five Democrats are running to challenge him in the midterms. There's also a handful of U.S. House races. I'm Scott Carr.
1: A Senate vote is set for Thursday on whether to hold Dr. Anthony Fauci in contempt of Congress. The Senate Homeland Security and Governmental Affairs Committee vote comes after the former White House health advisor invoked the Fifth Amendment more than 100 times in a hearing last week about the COVID-19 pandemic. Fauci refused to answer questions, saying he thinks committee chair and Republican Senator Rand Paul wants to see him behind bars and is obsessed with him. Paul accuses Fauci of covering up COVID's origins and of unnecessarily closing schools. Chipotle Mexican Grill is voluntarily removing jalapenos from its restaurants nationwide. This comes after a salmonella outbreak linked to the peppers in Minnesota made over 100 people sick. In a statement, the fast food chain confirmed it's cooperating with the public health investigation and had identified jalapenos from one common lot as a potential source of contamination. Investigators believe the spread of the foodborne illness has impacted other Mexican-style quick-service restaurants, possibly in other states as well. I'm Tammy Trujillo. OpenAI has agreed to a $3.2 million settlement with the Department of Justice over allegations the company discriminated against U.S. workers in its hiring practices. Matt Mattinson has details.
3: The DOJ says the investigation involved fewer than 10 positions, but found issues including how some jobs were advertised and how applications were accepted. Under the agreement, OpenAI will pay $1.2 million in civil penalties and $2 million to compensate workers affected by the alleged practices. The company denies the findings, but says it reached the agreement to resolve the matter and move forward with its immigration-related hiring program. I'm Matt Mattinson.
1: The Senate's confirmed Dr. Erica Schwartz as the next director of the CDC. Schwartz is a former deputy surgeon general and a Coast Guard health official. She's the first Senate-confirmed CDC director in nearly a year. She was confirmed by a vote of 51-44 that was mostly along party lines. New York City's activating both its heat and flash flood emergency protocols for Thursday and Friday. Andrew Whitman reports.
4: Mayor Mamdani making the moves late Wednesday, with forecasts predicting high 90s feel-like temperatures and possible storms Thursday and Friday. Cooling centers will open both days, and Link NYC kiosks will point people to where they are. The city will also reach out to homeless New Yorkers. As for possible storms, the city's encouraging people in basement apartments and other vulnerable spots to make plans on where to go if they get flooded out. In New York, I'm Andrew Whitman.
1: For the first time in the history of horse racing's Triple Crown, a race will be run on a Sunday. The Maryland Jockey Club says the Preakness Stakes is moving to 3 weeks and a day after the Kentucky Derby beginning next year. The second jewel of the Triple Crown's been held 2 weeks after the Derby in nearly every year since 1950, but many trainers are choosing to skip the race to give their thoroughbreds more time to recover than running the Belmont Stakes. I'm Tammy Trujillo.
5: Overcast with fog overnight with a slight chance for storms. Lows around 65, northeast winds around 5 miles per hour. Cloudy again Thursday, slight chance for storms, high of 80. I'm meteorologist Paul Frombly. Right now, 68.

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0: go again. Yes, we've been brokenhearted, but the good news is it is time for the West Point Sweet Corn Festival, August 13th through the 16th. 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

cloudy with fog overnight with a slight chance for storms. Lows around 65, northeast winds around 5 miles per hour. Slight chance of thunderstorms and foggy early Thursday, 80. I'm meteorologist Paul Frombly. Right now, it's 68 degrees.

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2: Here's your updated forecast brought to you by Quickstar, supporting local weather and communities across the state. Cloudy skies expected and foggy overnight with a slight chance of thunderstorms. Lows dip down to about 65. Northeasterly winds around 5 miles per hour. Cloudy skies.

As expected, with fog and spots early Thursday, slight chance of thunderstorms. High temperatures reach up to 80. Lows around 64. Thursday night, partly cloudy. I'm meteorologist Paul Trombley. Currently, it's 68 degrees.

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1: President Trump delivered a campaign-style speech about the U.S. economy in Las Vegas on Wednesday. Mark Mayfield has details.
2: Speaking to the crowd at the Red Rock Casino and Resort on Wednesday, Trump touted his no-tax-on-tips policy.
3: Right now, it's one of the best things. I mean, it's one of the greatest things. People are making a lot of money, no tax on tips, and it's great.
2: Las Vegas's leisure and hospitality service sector drives its economy. Trump has been ramping up his economic message with the midterm elections less than 4 months away. He has several more of these types of events scheduled in the coming months. I'm Mark Mayfield.
1: Severe thunderstorms are bearing down on millions across the Midwest. Storms are set to produce heavy rain across the region, with major cities like Chicago, St. Louis, and Kansas City all expected to get hit. A level 2 out of 4 flash flood risk is in place for much of the area. Widespread rainfall totals of up to 2 inches are possible across the region through today, with localized amounts possibly reaching up to 3 inches. A nationwide outbreak of cyclospora is growing, with more than 10,000 confirmed cases now reported across 47 states. The latest on that from Chris Caraggio.
4: The CDC says thousands of additional probable cases could push the total number of infections above 22,000, with the outbreak linked to recalled iceberg lettuce. Michigan has been the hardest hit state, reporting more than 12,000 cases, and officials say 2 deaths have been reported among patients who had underlying health conditions. Several other states may soon be added to the federal investigation as health officials continue tracking the source and impact of the outbreak. I'm Chris Caraggio.
1: Spider-Man Brand New Day is now the highest-grossing film of the year. The fourth installment in the Tom Holland-led franchise has made over $1.1 billion at the global box office in just 7 days. It hit that mark with $42 million earned on Tuesday. It's the fastest a film has ever reached $400 million domestically, and the second quickest to reach $1 billion globally behind Avengers Endgame. I'm Tammy Trujillo. New information says at least 12 states have now reported cyber attacks against their water systems. Sarah Lee Kessler reports.
5: U.S. officials think the cyber attacks could be linked to Iran. Patrick Kelly, the chief security officer for Georgia-based Lyrica Security, is weighing in.
6: Right now, they're focusing on disruption, which is reduction of water pressure, but they haven't moved to actually poisoning water.
5: Homeland Security officials in New Jersey are confirming that 2 municipal water systems in the state were attacked and did go on manual controls, but they haven't said where. They told ABC News they don't want to cause panic because there was no disruption to the water supply. A federal investigation is continuing. I'm Sarah Lee Kessler.
1: Disney saw a strong third quarter. The entertainment giant reported Wednesday that earnings topped expectations. Revenue, though, was slightly under market expectations. Revenue was up 7% year over year at more than $25 billion, driven by theme park attendance and the success of Pixar's Toy Story 5 in theaters. Revenue was also up for streaming services Disney Plus and Hulu. TikTok videos will soon be on Disney Plus. Matt Mattinson has that story.
7: The two companies have reached a deal to allow TikTok videos from Disney fans to be streamed on both sites as part of what's being called a thoughtfully curated selection. It'll also allow participating creators access to Disney IP, including Marvel, Pixar, Star Wars, and other Disney brands. It'll be rolled out in the coming months under a new Verts tab. I'm Matt Mattinson.
1: The Miss USA organization has dethroned Miss North Carolina, apparently after some of her old tweets resurfaced. Brittany Boltonhouse was crowned Miss North Carolina in June and was set to appear at the Miss USA pageant later this month. On Wednesday, the organization said Boltonhouse would be stepping down because of racist comments. Runner-up Myla Hadley will assume the crown of Miss North Carolina at the upcoming pageant in Miami. I'm Tammy Trujillo.
8: 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Slight chance of thunderstorms, fog in spots, overnight, otherwise cloudy skies expected. Lows level off around 65. Winds out of the northeast, around 5 miles per hour. Slight chance of thunderstorms and foggy early Thursday, highs around 80, overcast skies. Partly cloudy skies, Thursday night, lows dip down to about 64. I'm meteorologist Paul Trombley. Right now, 68.

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Overcast with fog overnight with a slight chance for storms. Lows around 65, northeast winds around 5 miles per hour. Cloudy again Thursday, slight chance for storms, high of 80. I'm meteorologist Paul Frombly. Right now, 68.

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1: And I'd love to rock. 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
0: And baby, you got what it takes.
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4: Cloudy with fog overnight with a slight chance for storms. Lows around 65, northeast winds around 5 miles per hour. Slight chance of thunderstorms and foggy early Thursday, 80. I'm meteorologist Paul Frombly. Right now, it's 68 degrees.

eyes and she says hi. And I stumble to the breakfast table while the kids are going off to school goodbye. And she reaches out.

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1: President Trump delivered a campaign-style speech about the U.S. economy in Las Vegas on Wednesday. Mark Mayfield has details.
2: Speaking to the crowd at the Red Rock Casino and Resort on Wednesday, Trump touted his no-tax-on-tips policy.
3: Right now, it's one of the best things. I mean, it's one of the greatest things. People are making a lot of money, no tax on tips, and it's great.
2: Las Vegas's leisure and hospitality service sector drives its economy. Trump has been ramping up his economic message with the midterm elections less than 4 months away. He has several more of these types of events scheduled in the coming months. I'm Mark Mayfield.
1: Iran is claiming that the U.S. is ready to return to commitments, but still denies talks have been taking place with Washington. The country's deputy foreign minister made the comments Wednesday without much explanation, possibly referring to the interim agreement reached in June before a ceasefire fell apart. Under that agreement, the U.S. had promised to lift its naval blockade of Iranian ports, while maritime traffic would have free transit of the Strait of Hormuz. President Trump said that talks have indeed been happening, whether Iran wants to admit it or not. Michigan Governor Gretchen Whitmer is backing Abdul al-Sayed after he won the Democratic nomination for the U.S. Senate. The progressive al-Sayed defeated establishment-backed Congresswoman Haley Stevens by fewer than 15,000 votes in a tightly watched primary race. Stevens conceded and pledged her support as Democrats look to keep the Senate seat blue in November. El-Sayed will now face Republican former Congressman Mike Rogers, who ran unopposed in the GOP primary and has criticized El-Sayed's progressive platform. The Powerball jackpot has jumped now to a whopping $856 million after nobody won the grand prize in Wednesday night's drawing. Next chance to strike it rich comes on Saturday, with the cash value option on that massive jackpot working out to $372 million. The odds of winning the jackpot, they're 1 in 292 million. I'm Tammy Trujillo. OpenAI has agreed to a $3.2 million settlement with the Department of Justice over allegations the company discriminated against U.S. workers in its hiring practices. Matt Mattinson has details.
4: The DOJ says the investigation involved fewer than 10 positions, but found issues including how some jobs were advertised and how applications were accepted. Under the agreement, OpenAI will pay $1.2 million in civil penalties and $2 million to compensate workers affected by the alleged practices. The company denies the findings, but says it reached the agreement to resolve the matter and move forward with its immigration-related hiring program. I'm Matt Mattinson.
1: A Senate vote today will determine whether Dr. Anthony Fauci will be held in contempt of Congress. The Senate Homeland Security and Governmental Affairs Committee vote comes after the former White House health advisor invoked the Fifth Amendment more than 100 times in a hearing last week about the COVID-19 pandemic. Fauci refused to answer questions, saying he thinks committee chair and Republican Senator Rand Paul wants to see him behind bars and is obsessed with him. Paul accuses Fauci of covering up COVID's origins and of unnecessarily closing schools. A nationwide outbreak of cyclospora is growing. There are now more than 10,000 confirmed cases across 47 states. Chris Caraggio has the latest.
5: The CDC says thousands of additional probable cases could push the total number of infections above 22,000 with the outbreak linked to recalled iceberg lettuce. Michigan has been the hardest hit state, reporting more than 12,000 cases, and officials say two deaths have been reported among patients who had underlying health conditions. Several other states may soon be added to the federal investigation as health officials continue tracking the source and impact of the outbreak. I'm Chris Caraggio.
1: Cleveland's future WNBA team now has a name. The franchise announced this week it will be called the Cleveland Sirens. The Sirens will begin play in 2028. Cleveland's had 9,000 deposits already for season tickets. I'm Tammy Trujillo.
6: Here's your KILJ forecast for Southeast Iowa. Slight chance of thunderstorms, fog in spots, overnight, otherwise cloudy skies expected. Lows level off around 65. Winds out of the northeast, around 5 miles per hour. Slight chance for storms with fog in spots early Thursday. Daytime highs approaching 80, overcast skies. Lows level off around 64. Thursday night, partly cloudy skies. I'm meteorologist Paul Trombley. Right now, it's 68 degrees.

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Here's your KILJ forecast for Southeast Iowa. Slight chance of thunderstorms, fog in spots, overnight, otherwise cloudy skies expected. Lows level off around 65. Winds out of the northeast, around 5 miles per hour. Slight chance of thunderstorms with fog in spots early Thursday. High temperatures reach up to 80, overcast skies. Lows level off around 64, Thursday night, partly cloudy skies. I'm meteorologist Paul Frombly. Right now, 68.

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3: Overcast, with fog overnight, with a slight chance for storms. Lows around 65, northeast winds around 5 miles per hour. Cloudy again, Thursday, slight chance for storms, high of 80. I'm meteorologist Paul Frombly. Right now, 68. You ain't no-

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1: President Trump is slamming Michigan's Democratic nominee for U.S. Senate. In a speech in Las Vegas Wednesday, Trump claimed Abdul El-Sayed hates Jewish people and hates Israel.
2: Abdul El-Sayed, lovely gentleman, he's a man of hate. And now he's going around saying, no, I love everybody. He doesn't love everybody. Put him in office. You're going to find out what he loves.
1: He went on to predict that El-Sayed will lose the November election. The progressive Democrat defeated establishment-backed Congresswoman Haley Stevens in Tuesday's closely watched contest. In the midterms, El-Sayed will face Republican Mike Rogers, who has Trump's backing. There will be a Senate vote today on whether to hold Dr. Anthony Fauci in contempt of Congress. The Senate Homeland Security and Government Affairs Committee vote comes after the former White House health advisor invoked the Fifth Amendment more than 100 times in a hearing last week about the COVID-19 pandemic. Fauci refused to answer questions, saying that he thinks committee chair and Republican Senator Rand Paul wants to see him behind bars and is obsessed with him. Paul accuses Fauci of covering up COVID's origins and of unnecessarily closing schools. Primary contests are being held in Tennessee today. Scott Carr has details.
3: One high-profile race is the Republican primary for governor, in which Senator Marsha Blackburn, Congressman John Rose, and State Representative Monty Fritz are running to replace the term-limited Republican Governor Bill Lee. President Trump is an ally of Blackburn, but has also backed Rose in the past and has not endorsed a candidate in the race. Meantime, Tennessee's Republican Senator Bill Hagerty is running unopposed, while five Democrats are running to challenge him in the midterms. There's also a handful of U.S. House races. I'm Scott Carr.
1: And Colorado State University experts say we should only see seven more named storms this Atlantic hurricane season. Researchers updated their forecast, calling for a well below average season. They're maintaining their July projections of nine named storms, with four becoming hurricanes and just one growing into a major hurricane. I'm Mark Mayfield. Iran says the U.S. is ready to return to commitments, but still denies that talks have been taking place with Washington. Tammy Trujillo reports.
4: The country's deputy foreign minister made the comments Wednesday without much explanation, possibly referring to the interim agreement reached in June before a ceasefire fell apart. Under the agreement, the U.S. had promised to lift its naval blockade of Iranian ports, while maritime traffic would have free transit of the Strait of Hormuz. President Trump said that talks have indeed been happening, quote, whether Iran wants to admit it or not. The president also said that a deal was close, but that the U.S. was ready to return to launching military strikes on Iran if necessary. I'm Tammy Trujillo.
1: Republican Senator Susan Collins says she will vote against the confirmation of Acting Attorney General Todd Blanche. Collins said she reviewed Blanche's qualifications and testimony before concluding his actions have further eroded the Justice Department's independence. The Maine senator said those concerns are the basis for her decision to oppose his nomination. Blanche's nomination advanced Tuesday after clearing the Senate Judiciary Committee on a 12-10 party line vote. A nationwide outbreak of Cyclospora is growing, with more than 10,000 confirmed cases reported across 47 states. Chris Caraggio has more.
5: The CDC says thousands of additional probable cases could push the total number of infections above 22,000, with the outbreak linked to recalled iceberg lettuce. Michigan has been the hardest hit state, reporting more than 12,000 cases, and officials say two deaths have been reported among patients who had underlying health conditions. Several other states may soon be added to the federal investigation as health officials continue tracking the source and impact of the outbreak. I'm Chris Caraggio.
1: And the Powerball jackpot has jumped to a whopping $856 million after nobody won the grand prize in Wednesday night's drawing. The next chance to strike it rich comes this Saturday, with a cash value option on the massive jackpot coming out to $372 million. I'm Mark Mayfield.
6: Cloudy skies with fog overnight with a slight chance for storms. Lows level off around 65, northeast winds around 5 miles per hour. Overcast again Thursday, slight chance for storms 80. I'm meteorologist Paul Trombley. Right now, 68.

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KILJ, Mount Pleasant, Iowa.

0: here we go again. 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

Here's your KILJ forecast for Southeast Iowa. Slight chance of thunderstorms, fog in spots, overnight, otherwise cloudy skies expected. Lows level off around 65. Winds out of the northeast, around 5 miles per hour. Slight chance for storms with fog in spots early Thursday. Daytime highs approaching 80, overcast skies. Lows level off around 64. Thursday night, partly cloudy skies. I'm meteorologist Paul Trombley. Right now, it's 68 degrees.

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2: Here's your KILJ forecast for Southeast Iowa. Slight chance of thunderstorms, fog in spots, over

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1: President Trump is slamming Michigan's Democratic nominee for U.S. Senate. In a speech in Las Vegas Wednesday, Trump claimed that Abdul El-Sayed hates Jewish people and hates Israel.
2: Abdul El-Sayed, lovely gentleman, a man of hate. And now he's going around saying, no, I love everybody. He doesn't love everybody. Put him in office. You're going to find out what he loves.
1: He went on to predict that El-Sayed will lose the November election. The progressive Democrat defeated establishment-backed Congresswoman Haley Stevens in Tuesday's closely watched contest. In the midterms, El-Sayed will face Republican Mike Rogers, a former congressman who has Trump's backing. The Senate Homeland Security and Governmental Affairs Committee votes today on whether to hold former White House health advisor Dr. Anthony Fauci in contempt. More from Tammy Trujillo.
3: The vote comes after the former White House health advisor invoked the Fifth Amendment more than 100 times in a hearing last week about the COVID-19 pandemic. Fauci refused to answer questions, saying he thinks committee chair and Republican Senator Rand Paul wants to see him behind bars and is obsessed with him.
1: Iran says the U.S. is ready to return to commitments, but still denies that talks have been taking place with Washington. The country's deputy foreign minister made the comments Wednesday without much explanation, possibly referring to the interim agreement reached in June before a ceasefire fell apart. Firefighters have established containment lines around wildfires burning in the Spokane, Washington area. Details from Mark Mayfield.
4: Officials say they reached between 5 and 13% containment on the three fires and were making steady progress, aided by cooler weather. The fires led to over 60,000 people evacuating their homes. The fires have burned thousands of acres and destroyed hundreds of structures. Some are starting to return to the remains of their houses, with many saying they plan to rebuild.
1: I'm Michael Kastner. The FAA has completed a preliminary review of a Tuesday incident involving President Trump's helicopter and a commercial jet. Marine One was taking off from the White House on Tuesday afternoon at the same time an Envoy air flight took off from Reagan National Airport. FAA policy requires all commercial traffic at Reagan National to stop when the presidential helicopter is leaving the White House. The two aircraft reportedly came within a mile of each other, but the FAA says the president was never in danger. The agency will continue the safety review and determine if corrective action is needed. There's been an arrest in the Gann fire that's burned over 9,000 acres in Calaveras County in California and is just 10% contained. More from Dina Kodiak.
5: A Valley Springs man has been arrested for allegedly starting the blaze near Hogan Dam Road and Gann Road in Valley Springs on Monday. 65-year-old Herbert Wayne Smith was arrested Monday evening and charged with recklessly causing a fire, a felony, along with two misdemeanors related to unsafe machinery use and allowing a fire to escape or spread. He was released on bond the next day. I'm Dina Kodiak.
1: Wildfire smoke covers much of Washington state, and health officials are warning about the risks. More from Brad Ford.
6: The smoke contains particles so small they can get into your bloodstream and cause damage to organs. Children, older adults, and people with heart and lung issues are at the greatest risk, but so are healthy people who spend time outdoors. The hot weather makes it especially difficult for people without air conditioning who want to go outside to cool off. I'm Brad Ford.
1: Celebrity blogger Perez Hilton is being held in Miami-Dade County under the Baker Act. That's a Florida law that allows for the temporary and voluntary detention of a person experiencing a mental health crisis that poses a danger to themselves or others. I'm Michael Kastner.
7: High temperatures reach up to 79 with fog and spots early today under overcast skies with a slight chance of thunderstorms. Northeasterly winds around 5 miles per hour. Lows level off around 65 tonight. I'm meteorologist Paul Frombly. Currently 68.

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0: Here we go again. Yes, we've been brokenhearted, but the good news is it is time for the West Point Sweet Corn Festival, August 13th through the 16th. 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

Slight chance for storms with fog and spots early today. Otherwise, cloudy skies. High temperatures reach up to 79. Winds out of the northeast around 5 miles per hour. Partly cloudy skies tonight, 65. I'm meteorologist Paul Frombly. Currently, 68.

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5: Here's your KILJ forecast for Southeast Iowa. Slight chance of thunderstorms with fog in spots early today. Otherwise, cloudy skies expected. Daytime highs approaching 79. Winds out of the northeast around 5 miles per hour. Lows dip down to about 65. Tonight, partly cloudy skies. Sunshine mixed with clouds at times. Tomorrow, slight chance of thunderstorms. High temperatures reach up to 85. I'm meteorologist Paul Trombley. Currently, it's 68 degrees.

Ladies and gentlemen listening across Southeast Iowa and this great nation, we invite you to pause and reflect as KILJ proudly brings you our national anthem, the Star-Spangled Banner. Hello.

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2: There will be a Senate vote today on whether to hold Dr. Anthony Fauci in contempt of Congress. Mark Mayfield with the story.
3: The Senate Homeland Security and Governmental Affairs Committee vote comes after the former White House health advisor invoked the Fifth Amendment more than 100 times in a hearing last week about the COVID-19 pandemic. Fauci refused to answer questions, saying he thinks committee chair and Republican Senator Rand Paul wants to see him behind bars and is obsessed with him. Paul accuses Fauci of covering up COVID's origins and of unnecessarily closing schools.
2: President Trump is claiming Michigan's Democratic nominee for U.S. Senate hates Jews. In a speech in Las Vegas Wednesday, Trump claimed that Abdul El-Sayed is a man of hate.
4: This guy hates Jews. Somebody said, oh, that's a little strong. No, he hates Jews and he hates Israel.
2: In the midterms, El-Sayed will face Republican Mike Rogers, a former congressman who has Trump's backing. The FAA says President Trump was never in danger in a Tuesday incident involving his helicopter and a commercial jet. Marine One was taking off from the White House on Tuesday afternoon at the same time an Envoy air flight took off from Reagan National Airport. FAA policy requires all commercial traffic at Reagan National to stop when the president's helicopter leaves the White House. The two aircraft reportedly came within a mile of each other. Cyclospora cases are now being reported in 47 states. Chris Caraggio with more.
5: The CDC says thousands of additional probable cases could push the total number of infections above 22,000 with the outbreak linked to recalled iceberg lettuce. Michigan has been the hardest hit state, reporting more than 12,000 cases, and officials say two deaths have been reported among patients who had underlying health conditions.
2: On Wall Street, futures are inching higher after the Dow recorded a record close. I'm Michael Kastner. Republican Senator Susan Collins says she will vote against the confirmation of Acting Attorney General Todd Blanche. More from Scott Carr.
6: The senator from Maine says she's reviewed Blanche's qualifications and testimony before concluding his actions have further eroded the Justice Department's independence. Collins says those concerns are the basis for her decision to oppose his nomination to be the full-time U.S. Attorney General. Blanche's nomination advanced Tuesday after clearing the Senate Judiciary Committee on a party-line vote of 12 to 10.
2: Three people are dead and one is injured after a family shooting in North Carolina. Deputies in Caswell County responded to a shooting at a house in the Prospect Hill community Wednesday morning, where they say all four victims were members of the same family, including the suspected shooter who died at the scene. California lawmakers are working to end child marriage in the state. Tammy Trujillo with details.
7: A proposed bill would set the minimum marriage age at 18 with no exceptions. Right now, California allows minors to marry with parental permission. It's also one of only three states that has no minimum age for marriage. The ACLU California Action opposes the bill, saying marriage can provide legal protections for pregnant minors and teen parents. It also says the minimum age of 18 could force young people already in abusive relationships further out of the reach of social services. Over 300,000 minors were married in the U.S. between 2000 and 2018, most of them girls married to adults.
2: For the first time in the history of horse racing's Triple Crown, a race will be run on a Sunday. Maryland Governor Wes Moore said this was the right move for horse racing.
8: And by moving the date, you're then providing additional time and space for our horses and the people who compete in the Derby to be able to then now compete to be able to be part of that Triple Crown.
2: Maryland Jockey Club announced that the Preakness Stakes is moving to 3 weeks and a day after the Kentucky Derby. I'm Michael Kastner.
9: I'm Brent Barnett with the latest agribusiness news on Brownfield. 100 years ago, the founders of Pioneer revolutionized farming with the commercialization of hybrid seed corn. See how it all started at pioneer.com/100. A member of the U.S. House Ag Committee is pushing for a farm bill that addresses Proposition 12 and includes year-round nationwide E15. Brownfield's Mark Dornkamp has more from FarmFest in southwest Minnesota.
10: Minnesota Republican Brad Finstead says when it comes to passing a farm bill with Prop 12 and E15 language,
11: I want them both. And that's the position we're going to take in any conference committee. I mean, we worked hard in the House to get that language across the finish line. We've heard it all over the grounds today about the importance of E15 year-round. We heard it all over today about Prop 12, and we don't want California telling us how we're going to grow our hogs in Minnesota.
10: He tells Brownfield a balance was struck on E15 and Prop 12.
11: And so for us to concede anything on that before we even get in the dance, I think would be crazy.
10: The House has passed a farm bill that includes a fix for Prop 12 as well as standalone E15 legislation. The Senate farm bill being marked up this week is expected to include E15, but not Prop 12. Near Redwood Falls, Mark Dorenkamp, Brownfield.
9: Senate Ag Committee Chairman John Bozeman says updates have been made to the draft farm bill scheduled for committee markup. Two updates have been made in the nutrition title, quote, as a good faith effort by adding more flexibility to state cost shares and increasing funding for commodity program purchases. The USDA's Undersecretary for Farm Production and Conservation says the agency is taking steps to help producers manage financial challenges. Richard Fordyce tells Brownfield the department recently announced changes to crop insurance to help producers who are facing high input costs and continued market uncertainty.
12: This is really probably more of a cash flow relief decision. It allows, you know, more of that harvest to get completed and probably in a lot of cases, maybe harvest completely done before that crop insurance premium is due.
9: Fordyce says USDA made the changes based on farmer feedback. An agronomist says the role of artificial intelligence will have a larger role in the future of ag production. Brownfield's Kellen Havikin reports.
13: Ryan Wolf with Winfield United says some farmers are already using the technology, but more could be done with it. He tells Brownfield its accuracy and efficiency will help farmers make better agronomic decisions.
14: If you think about soil samples, yield maps, aerial imagery, how do you combine that data and actually get the right information going forward? And that's where AI is going to help us here in the future.
13: From the Winfield United Answer Plot near Lawrence, Kansas, I'm Kellen Havikin for Brownfield.
9: More news online at brownfieldagnews.com. I'm Brent Barnett.
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0: The Coyote K9 UTV helps you own the land you own. 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
1: Well, time to die. 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
0: But owning is more... 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The rugged Coyote K9 UTV. 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We dig dirt.
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2: 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There's not a lot of flat land in Vermont, which means many of the state's farmers are grazing dairy cattle on the hillsides and raising hay and corn silage in the fields. So says Heather Darby, who is a farmer and also works for University of Vermont Extension. Darby says climate change is pushing many farmers into adopting regenerative ag practices.
4: And that means a lot of things to a lot of people. And to me, it means making the agricultural system better so that we're not tearing down the environment around us. We're building it up and making it even better than it ever has been. And that's complex. And it takes a lot of different practices.

0: in Iowans were diagnosed with West Nile and three people died. LifeServe Blood Center, which provides blood to 80% of Iowa hospitals, says they have a 2 to 3 day supply of blood on hand when their target is a 5 day supply. Governor Kim Reynolds donated blood at a LifeServe location in Johnston yesterday to call attention to the current blood shortage.
1: It's been a while since I've been here and donated blood. So as soon as I saw that, I said, we're going in.
0: Members of the governor's staff also donated, as did some National Guard soldiers from nearby Camp Dodge. And the Herbert Hoover Presidential Library and Museum in West Branch unveils its $20 million renovation today. For more on these and other stories, visit RadioIowa.com. 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
4: From your Southeast Iowa Information Center, I'm Allison Jacobs. The Wayland Police Department is investigating a burglary reported at a storage facility in the city. According to Police Chief Douglas McIntyre, officers took a report on Friday, July 31st, of a burglary at the Red Door storage units. The investigation found that locks were missing from two or more storage units. While investigators could not immediately determine whether all of the affected units had been secured before the incident, one renter reported that their unit had been locked and that items were missing. The investigation remains ongoing as officers continue taking reports from the victim and documenting the missing property. Anyone with information about the burglary is encouraged to contact the Wayland Police Department. Washington police arrested a Columbus Junction woman Tuesday afternoon in connection with a shoplifting investigation at Walmart. According to the Washington County Communications call log, officers responded to the Walmart at 1003 West Madison Street shortly after 2:30 p.m. on a report related to an earlier incident. Alexis Faye Shepard, age 30, of Columbus Junction, was arrested and charged with third-degree theft. Later in the day, while Shepard was being held at the Washington County Jail, officers also served her with a Washington County warrant, charging her with third-degree burglary. The warrant carries a $5,000 cash-only

0: bond. As always, criminal charges are merely accusations, and all defendants are presumed innocent until proven guilty in a court of law. The former administrator of a now-closed Lee County nursing home has been sanctioned by the Iowa Board of Nursing Home Administrators. Janelle Case served as administrator of Aspire of Donelson until January of 2024. State inspections conducted after multiple complaints identified concerns involving staffing, medication errors, infection control, employee training, and resident care. Under a settlement agreement, Case admitted no wrongdoing but agreed to complete additional training in quality assurance and leadership. Her nursing home administrator's license will remain on probation for 1 year. During that time, Case must work under the supervision of another licensed administrator who will provide quarterly reports to the state board. Aspire of Donelson was cited for additional violations later in 2024 after a fire forced residents to evacuate. The facility's license was revoked and the nursing home subsequently closed. Case is currently the administrator of Bloomfield Care Center in Davis County. Iowa Health and Human Services has confirmed the state's first human case of West Nile virus this year. The infection was identified in an eastern Iowa adult between 18 and 40 years of age and confirmed through testing at the state hygienic laboratory. West Nile virus is primarily spread through the bite of an infected mosquito. Mosquito testing has also detected the virus in Iowa this season, confirming a risk of infection. Iowa HHS recommends using an insect repellent containing DEET, picaridin, oil of lemon eucalyptus, or another approved active ingredient. When using sunscreen, apply the sunscreen first and insect repellent second. Oil of lemon eucalyptus should not be used on children younger than 3, while DEET should not be used on infants younger than 2 months. Additional precautions include wearing long sleeves and pants when practical, repairing damaged window and door screens, and regularly emptying standing water from buckets, tires, pet dishes, and other containers. Many people infected with West Nile virus experience no symptoms. Others may develop a fever, headache, or body aches. Anyone experiencing a severe headache, disorientation, or sudden muscle weakness should seek immediate medical attention. Iowa recorded 57 human cases and 3 deaths from West Nile virus in 2025. Iowa drivers are paying a little more at the pump this week. According to AAA, the average price for a gallon of regular unleaded gasoline in Iowa has increased 4 cents over the past week to $3.79 per gallon. That's 82 cents higher than this time last year. The national average slipped by a penny this week to $4.08 per gallon. Diesel prices saw a larger jump, rising 14 cents to a statewide average of $5.11 per gallon. Despite the increase, Iowa's diesel price remains 25 cents below the national average of $5.36. A year ago, diesel averaged $3.58 per gallon across the state. While fuel prices increased, crude oil moved in the opposite direction. West Texas Intermediate crude fell $9.37 this week to $75.61 per barrel. Brent crude dropped $11.01 to $79.52 per barrel. Natural gas prices also declined, falling 4 cents to $2.69 per million British thermal units at the Henry Hub reporting site. AAA reminds drivers that tips for improving fuel economy and saving energy are available through the U.S. Department of Energy. Access Energy Cooperative welcomed members to its 2026 annual meeting Tuesday evening at McMillan Park in Mount Pleasant, where cooperative leaders highlighted the organization's commitment to providing safe, reliable, and efficient electric service. During the business meeting, members heard reports from cooperative leadership, along with presentations from representatives of the National Rural Electric Cooperative Association and Northeast Missouri Electric Power Cooperative, Access Energy's wholesale power supplier. Members also elected 3 directors to new 3-year terms on the cooperative's board. David Hollingsworth was elected to represent District 1, Mitch Yaley was elected in District 2, and Michael Holtkamp was elected in District 3. One of the meeting's highlights was the distribution of more than $1 million in member dividends. Axis Energy announced $1,087,407 in dividend checks were available for members attending the meeting, with remaining checks scheduled to be mailed later this month. The annual meeting also included entertainment by Jake McVeigh, a meal served by Mount Pleasant Hy-Vee, family activities, educational displays from local organizations, and prize drawings. Jerry Russell received the grand prize of a $250 bill credit. Following the meeting, the board recognized or reorganized its leadership, electing David Hollingsworth as president, Michael Holtkamp as vice president, Virgil Simmons as secretary, and William Benjamin as treasurer. Henry County Public Health is helping families get ready for the new school year with a back-to-school health fair on Tuesday, August 11th. The event will run from 4 to 7 p.m. at the Mount Pleasant Central Campus, located in the 100 block of West Franklin Street. Children can receive required immunizations, lead testing, dental screenings, and vision screenings all in one visit. Sports physicals for students entering grades 7 through 12 will also be available for $25, cash only. Community resource tables, giveaways, and language translation services will also be offered, and all families are welcome to attend. The goal is to give parents one convenient evening to complete their children's back-to-school health requirements before the busy school year begins. Immunizations and screenings are required for students entering kindergarten, 3rd, 7th, 9th, and 12th grades. 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Again, that's coming up next Tuesday from 4 to 7 at the Mount Pleasant Central Campus. And now for a look at our notices of death in the area. Nadine Martin, age 75, of Mount Pleasant, passed away Thursday, June 18th. Graveside service will be held at 11 a.m. today at the Forest Home Cemetery. The family will greet friends following the graveside service from noon until 3 p.m. this afternoon at the Mount Pleasant Golf and Country Club. The Olson Yoder Funeral Home and Crematory is caring for Nadine and her family. Online condolences may be left at olsonyoderfh.com for Nadine Martin. Teresa Lynn Scoville, age 62, of Libertyville, passed away Wednesday, July 29th. A graveside service will be held at 10 a.m. tomorrow at the Fell Cemetery in Libertyville. A celebration of life will follow from noon until 4 p.m. at the Walton Club in Fairfield. Online condolences may be left at beanerfh.com for Teresa Scoville. Mark Wesley Kraft, Sr., age 64, a resident of Fairfield, passed away Thursday, July 9th. A celebration of life for Mark will be held from 1 to 5 p.m. this Saturday at the VFW in Fairfield. That's 121 East Broadway Avenue in Fairfield. The Beaner Funeral Home in Fairfield is assisting the family of Mark Kraft, Sr. Jack Sexton, age 72, of Mount Pleasant, passed away Tuesday, August 4th. A funeral service for Jack will be held at 10:30 in the morning Monday at the Kimsey Funeral Home in Mount Pleasant. Burial will be in the Forest Home Cemetery. Visitation will be 1 hour prior to the funeral service, beginning at 9:30 on Monday morning. Online condolences may be directed to kimseyfh.com for Jack Sexton. That's a look at our Southeast Iowa information. For full stories, head to KILJ.com. I'm Allison Jacobs. Have a great day.
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2: It's August 6th, I'm Slayton Swords, and it's time for the sports, starting with high school girls tennis. Burlington Notre Dame will face off against Albia today on the road. Mount Pleasant season opener will be a road contest against the Nikes on Monday, August 10th. and Fairfield start their season at home against Keokuk on Monday. Moving on to high school volleyball, Burlington Notre Dame will host a scrimmage on Wednesday, August 12th, with Wampelo, Danville, and Winfield Mountain Union making the trip. Moving on to high school baseball, the Iowa High School Baseball Coaches Association released their all-state teams for all four classes, and four of our local players found a spot on their respective teams. In Class 1A, Burlington Notre Dame put a pair of Nikes on the all-state list, with Landry Hobrichter earning first-team honors, while Eli Olson found a spot on the second team. This is Hobrichter's third consecutive season making the all-state team, as the senior batted .429 for the year and led the conference in home runs, RBIs, and stolen bases. Olson touted the 8th best batting average in the state at .562. The Nike also added 33 RBIs and a conference-leading 14 doubles in a season that awarded him SCISC South Player of the Year honors. Over in Class 3A, Fairfield's Archer Kruder made it back on the All-State team as a second-teamer, while DeAndre Taylor of Burlington claimed his first All-State honor as a member of the third team. Kruder led the Southeast Conference in batting average, on base percentage, slugging percentage, home runs, and RBIs, and finished second in walks. Taylor had the second-best batting average in the conference to go along with four doubles, three triples, and 21 RBIs at the plate. Moving on to local athletic camps, Danville High School will be hosting the SoCA Basketball Camp August 7th, going from 5:30 to 8:30 p.m., and August 8th and 9th from 2 to 5 p.m. for boys and girls entering 3rd through 8th grades. The camp will cost $60 per camper. If you'd like to register, there is a link in today's sports report. And Newland will be holding their Youth Tigers Volleyball Camp Monday, August 10th through Wednesday, August 12th for players entering kindergarten through 6th grade. The camp costs $50 and the campers will get a t-shirt. Kindergartners through 2nd graders will practice from 10 a.m. to 11 a.m. and 3rd through 6th graders will go from 10 a.m. to 11:30 a.m. If you'd like to register, there is a link in today's sports report. Moving on to Mount Pleasant Cross Country, this is the last week of summer runs as the fall season draws near. The runs are available to anyone entering 7th through 12th grades. Coaches may not be present in every run, as they're often led by upperclassmen. Today's run will take place at Saunders Park by the swimming pool at 7 p.m. The Mount Pleasant Cross Country Camp starts next week. If you have any questions, you can contact Coach Lyle Murray at 319-850-0867. Moving on to Southeastern Community College, the women's soccer team will host Indian Hills Community College on Saturday, August 8th at 3 p.m., and the men's soccer team will start the season against Bradley University on August 11th on the road. In the Prospect League, it's the best of three game championship series between the Terre Haute Rex and the Cape Catfish starting tonight with first pitch at 6:30 p.m. Terre Haute will act as the host for Game 1 and Game 3 if needed. Moving on to the Olympics, Fairfield's Matt Stutzman announced on Tuesday that he has his sights aimed at a new target, qualifying for the Los Angeles 2028 Olympic Games and becoming the first Paralympic gold medalist to win an Olympic gold medal in archery. Stutzman retired from international para-archery competition after recording a record score of 149 out of 150 in the 2024 Paralympic Games final for his first gold medal. The debut of compound archery, which is a mixed team event, is what drew him out of retirement, along with challenging people's belief on what is possible. The 2024 Archer of the Year is known around the world as the Armless Archer, as Stutzman was born without arms and fires his compound bow using his feet and a release mechanism positioned near his shoulder. Compound mixed team qualification is scheduled for July 19th, 2028. And it's out time for this day in sports history. In 1879, the first Australian rules football game is to be played at night, took place at the Melbourne Cricket Ground. The game was to promote the introduction of electricity to the city of Melbourne. In 1890, Cy Young achieved his first major league victory. He would accumulate 511 in his career. In 1963, Philadelphia NBA franchise changes its name from Nationals to the 76ers, based on the U.S. Declaration of Independence in Philadelphia in 1776. It's August 6th, I'm Slayton Swords, and that was the sports.
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2: This is Sports on Radio Iowa. I'm Todd Kim. With fall camp underway in Iowa, the quarterback competition resumes, where Hank Brown and Jeremy Heklinski are vying for the job. Brown began last season as the backup for Mark Gronowski after transferring from Auburn, and has remained focused on getting better.
3: I'm focused on today and continuing to just build each and every day. And I'm not going to do anything special. I'm going to continue to be who I am, and I think that'll separate myself just in general.
2: Heklinski was elevated to backup midway through last season after transferring from Wake Forest, and says under coordinator Tim Lester, the offense is a fit for whoever wins the job.
4: Yeah, I would say that this offense can be tailored to whoever is that quarterback. So the play style of that quarterback can determine what that offense entails, and I think it's going to be good, and I feel like Lester has really opened up that area of our play.
2: The Hawkeyes open at home September 5th against Northern Illinois. At Iowa State, Coach Jimmy Rogers feels the Cyclones are built for immediate success. Rogers had to rebuild a roster that was decimated after former coach Matt Campbell left for Penn State, and says camp needs to be tough for the Cyclones to get ready for the season.
5: They are going to have to suffer through hard times to become the team that they want to be. This isn't for everybody. You have to be tough when you come here, and you got to be willing to push through some things that are extremely challenging and almost more mentally draining than they are physically, because we've been hammering the scheme into their head. And then there's the physical aspect that comes into how we want to play, expect to play, and are demanding in which they will play.
2: The Cyclones open at home September 5th against Southeast Missouri. Drake senior linebacker J.R. Flood says a tough non-conference slate will get them ready for the Pioneer Football League race. The Bulldogs visit Perennial Power Montana and also visit Northern Iowa.
6: It's why you play college football. You want to go out and you want to go play the best. You want to be able to go out and go fly out to Montana, go play the number 2 ranked team in the nation, then go bus out to UNI and go play them as well.
2: This is Radio Iowa.
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9: Aloha. It's a touch of the island in Iowa. 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
8: As a young boy, Paul Warfield Tibbetts Jr. lived in Cedar Rapids. The family later moved to Des Moines, where Paul attended Roosevelt High School for a time. Paul Tibbetts enlisted in the Army Air Corps in 1937 at the age of 22, and he was quickly tabbed for special projects. One included flying over Hiroshima, Japan, in the pre-dawn hours of August 6, 1945. The top-secret mission included dropping a new bomb, one which weighed 4.5 tons and carried the name Little Boy.
10: Well, coming up on the bomb run, the city was visible to us. Our aiming point, the military headquarters there, stood out very clearly. After the bomb had exploded, and by the time we could turn around and get a look at it, the city was a mass of dust.
8: That was Paul Tibbetts speaking with legendary journalist Jack Shelley just 2 days after the mission. Tibbetts flew a plane called the Enola Gay, named after his mother, Enola Gay Haggard Tibbetts, who hailed from Glidden, Iowa. Paul Tibbetts piloted the plane that dropped the world's first atomic bomb on this date in 1945. And that's Iowa Almanac for August 6th.

0: Until tomorrow, I'm Jeff Stein.
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1: President Trump is slamming Michigan's Democratic nominee for U.S. Senate. Speaking in Las Vegas yesterday, Trump claimed progressive Democrat Abdul El-Sayed hates Jewish people and hates Israel. More from Chris Pallone.
2: El-Sayed hitting back at a soft spot in the president's record.
3: This is a guy who can't even focus on our affordability. He's more interested in saying my name in an interesting way or calling me a lovely gentleman than he is interested in actually solving our problems.
2: AAA reporting the average gas price in the U.S. now topping $4.08 a gallon, largely because of the Iran war.
1: Over 1,000 firefighters are working to contain the wildfires destroying homes in and around Spokane, Washington. Some 1,500 firefighters are working 16-hour shifts to hold back three wildfires, which have displaced over 60,000 people. Fire officials are hoping to make progress before the weekend when forecasters are expecting hotter, drier conditions. The Senate Homeland Security and Governmental Affairs Committee votes today on whether to hold former White House health advisor Dr. Anthony Fauci in contempt. More from Tammy Trujillo.
4: The vote comes after the former White House health advisor invoked the Fifth Amendment more than 100 times in a hearing last week about the COVID-19 pandemic. Fauci refused to answer questions, saying he thinks committee chair and Republican Senator Rand Paul wants to see him behind bars and is obsessed with him. I'm Tammy Trujillo.
1: President Trump is denying claims the U.S. is running low on munitions because of the war with Iran. More from Mark Mayfield.
5: Both CBS News and Reuters reported this week that the U.S. had used nearly its entire stockpile of long-range precision missiles during Operation Epic Fury and could not sustain the rate at which it was using its munitions. Trump lashed out at the reports on social media early today and claimed the U.S. has massive amounts of munitions.
1: I'm Michael Kastner. An incident involving the president's helicopter is being investigated by the FAA. Rory O'Neill reports.
6: The initial review by the FAA finds the president was never in any danger. Marine One took off from the White House Tuesday at the same time an Envoy air flight took off from Reagan National Airport. FAA policy requires all commercial traffic at Reagan National halt when the president's helicopter is leaving the White House. The two aircraft reportedly came within a mile of each other. I'm Rory O'Neill.
1: A suspension of avocado inspections in one Mexican state could soon lead to a drop in imports into the U.S. through a South Texas port of entry. The USDA has suspended inspections in Michoacan state as a safety measure due to an extortion investigation. The operation is reportedly targeting cartel extortion in an area that grows much of the Mexican avocado crop. Lawsuits are being filed over last year's deadly Legionnaires outbreak in Harlem. Moore in New York from Scott Pringle.
7: The lawsuits seek monetary damages for emotional distress and wrongful deaths when seven people died and more than 100 became sick last summer from Legionella bacteria that formed in several Harlem building cooling towers. The suits allege the city, New York City Health and Hospitals, and maintenance contractors allegedly failed in testing, treating, and maintaining cooling towers and also didn't notify the public on the issue soon enough. Reverend Al Sharpton and attorney Benjamin Crump represent victims and their families. In New York, I'm Scott Pringle.
1: TikTok is under fire for not quickly removing a live stream of Perez Hilton, apparently cutting himself with a knife. The graphic live stream was flagged within seconds by followers of the celebrity blogger, but stayed up for about 20 minutes. TikTok says its automated moderation system flagged it for removal within 90 seconds, but that a moderator error caused a delay in shutting it down. I'm Michael Kastner.

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2: Good morning.
1: How are you?
2: You know what? I'm okay.
1: Well, I guess that's better than bad.
2: Yeah. How you doing over there?
1: I'm doing fine. I'm doing fine on this Thursday.
2: What?
1: I can't be doing fine on a Friday because it's Thursday today.
2: Yeah, we're almost there. We're almost to the end of the week.
1: We're almost to Friday. It feels like today should be Friday.
2: No.
1: No? This week has felt a bit long, in my opinion.
2: Well, all because this week has felt long doesn't mean this... It doesn't feel like a Friday today, in my personal opinion. It's too cloudy outside right now.
1: Too cloudy for a Friday.
2: My shoes and socks are wet.
1: Oh, I got mud on my sandal this morning when I was putting the kids in the car. No. It was one of those, it felt like quicksand and tried to steal my shoe.
2: Oh, boy.
1: Yeah, it's okay. I won.
2: Oh, well.
1: It's all those workouts I've been doing. I'm too strong for the mud.
2: I don't know. You still came in with one shoe on, so that was a bit strange.
1: But the other one was in my hand.
2: Ah. Yeah.
1: As I was completely covered in mud. I had to wrestle with it.
2: Your foot won. No other part of you won that battle with the mud.
1: Hey, touche.
2: Let's see. No matter where I was stepping, because I got to walk my dog in the morning. Mm-hmm. I'm not sure if you guys realize this, but the grass is wet out there. It's awfully wet. And you usually have to step through grass to get any place that you want to go when walking your dog. So my shoes are soaked. They have not been dry in, I think, 3 days. Because even when it's supposed to, you know, no rain has fallen in a week, right? No rain whatsoever. There's still this funny thing called dew in the grass. We're talking dew in the grass. So I still get wet shoes in the morning. Even though it's been, you know, dry as the Sahara Desert out there.
1: Well, we had about a half inch of rain in Mount Pleasant. It says 56 hundredths, so just over.
2: It's definitely not the Sahara Desert. Yesterday, to say the least, it came down pretty heavy-handed there for a couple different times.
1: If you're down by West Point and Pilot Grove, you probably got 2 inches.
2: Whoa.
1: Yeah. So we got a half inch up here. They got almost 2 inches.
2: And don't worry, there's still more chances of rain on the way.
1: Mm-hmm. Some places 2 1/4.
2: Whoa.
1: Yeah. Anyway.
2: There's a Macho Man quote. About the Sahara Desert.
1: It's too early, Slayton.
2: And, you know, anytime you want to feel motivated, just listen to Macho Man talk for a little bit. And Randy Savage, if you will. He was also famously in Spider-Man 1 with Tobey Maguire as the wrestler to go against Spider-Man in his first appearance. I'm sure you know this.
1: I do, actually.
2: Talking to a Spider-Man aficionado over there. there's one... One of his classic promos is basically it goes, you're just a grain in the Sahara Desert, and I'm the entire desert. It was awesome. I wish I could come up with stuff like that.
1: So is that how you feel today? The entire Sahara Desert?
2: No, I'm just a grain of sand, unfortunately, today.
1: Feeling a bit small.
2: Just feeling a little soaked right now. There's nothing worse than wet socks.
1: Wet sand. In your socks.
2: Well, why are you putting wet sand in your socks?
1: You said there's nothing worse than wet socks. Well, there are definitely things worse than wet socks.
2: If we're just coming up with worse things. Sauerkraut on pizza. Today's high is 79. The low is 65. 68 degrees right now. Like I said, it's cloudy out there. It's going to be cloudy the entire day, they say. So we're going to make sure we keep tabs on that. Keep a tally mark going, whether you see the sun today. If you see the sun today, email the National Weather Service.
1: You can go ahead and email Slayton, and he'll compile everything and send it to the National Weather Service.
2: I'll get an Excel file going.
1: There you go.
2: Slight chance of rain today, and that's really going to follow us for the next couple of days. 20%, so not an overwhelming chance of rain, but we could see some more. Not a whole lot of wind, 5 miles an hour. Like I said, low 65 tonight. Tomorrow, it's going to jump up to 85 being the high. 66 is the low. Now, I thought it was supposed to be a bit cooler for tomorrow, so I'm a little upset that it's jumped up to 85 now.
1: It could still be worse. We are in the beginning of August, remember?
2: Still. 25% chance of rain tomorrow during the day. And that's going to jump up to a 50% chance that we see some scattered thunderstorms early on in the evening. So that's what's going on tomorrow. 84 the high for Saturday, and nothing but sunshine during the day. However, we do see a 40% chance of scattered thunderstorms when we move into the nighttime hours with a low of 67. Again, not a whole lot of wind, 5 miles an hour. Sunday, high of 86, low of 70, a 20% chance of precipitation during the day. More scattered thunderstorms, that'll jump up to 35%. We move into Sunday night, again, high of 86, low of 70. Monday, basically the same day, 87 the high, 69 is the low. Tuesday, we're back down to 83, and being the high, 66 is the low. However, on Monday, 25% chance of thunderstorms, 40% chance when we move into Monday night. And then on Tuesday, it's a 30% chance of showers during the day and a 55% chance of thunderstorms when we move into the night. So just about every night, we have a decent chance of at least seeing some rain and possibly some thunder and lightning.
1: All right. Well, if you are stuck indoors, good news is it is the first Thursday sale of the month at the Henry County Health Center gift shop. So you can go and shop inside. 25% off one regular priced item. That's from 9 to 3 today. They also have those little 4-inch cheesecakes. Now, I was looking at their Facebook page, and they have the little porch goose in the raincoat with the rain hat. Very fitting for the weather we've been having. But they also have these little crocheted buddies. They're called emotional support plants or emotional support cardinals. And they just stand there and they say, "You got this. I'm your friend." But they're so cute.
2: I'd take your word for it.
1: I don't know how else to explain it. The pot has arms, eyes, and a little mouth smiling. Okay. And then it's got a sunflower growing out of it.
2: Alrighty. Mm-hmm. That is cute. I'll give you that.
1: I told you.
2: They've got some flavors put up for the Shut Your Pie Hole cheesecakes.
1: Oh, they do?
2: Yeah. Darlene's Caramel Brownie Cheesecake.
1: That would be yours.
2: Yeah. Drumstick Cheesecake. That's a chocolate crust vanilla cheesecake with crushed waffle crunchies.
1: I pictured a chicken leg.
2: Oh.
1: I said drumstick.
2: Why on earth would you imagine that with a cheesecake?
1: Because drumstick. That's what I thought of. A fried chicken leg.
2: No, it's like the drumstick like ice cream cone.
1: No, I know that
2: that's
1: now.
2: Like the one that's dipped, you know, and, and so they're pretty famous. So I don't know why you didn't think of that. You also have lemon cheesecake. That's a lemon zest lemon cheesecake. Homemade tart lemon curd. Oh, man, if my partner was home, she would get that. She left. I won't elaborate any further. Triple chocolate. This one's gluten-free, too, so if you got the celiac, you know, this is a perfect, if you love chocolate, I should say, if you don't love chocolate and you need to be gluten-free, maybe this isn't the one for you.
1: I'm glad they have different options, though.
2: Oh, yeah. They got turtle as well. That's a Laura one. White chocolate, raspberry, and then just chocolate chip cookie.
1: Ooh, chocolate chip cookies.
2: They didn't even put an explanation with that one.
1: I think it's just chocolate chip cookies. I don't even think it's chocolate chip cookie cheesecake.
2: I know. I just like that. The rest have like, oh, yeah, this is what's in it. This is, and then just chocolate chip cookies.
1: Nice.
2: You should know what that is.
1: Okay.
2: I love a good chocolate chip cookie. I think that one's the best dessert. I think if I were to rank all my desserts, chocolate chip cookie, it gets the top billing.
1: It depends. Is it my mom's chocolate chip cookies? Because then, yes, definitely.
2: Well, pick your favorite. You got to pick your favorite chocolate chip cookie when you're like your favorite. Anytime you're ranking desserts, in my opinion, you got to go with what your favorite version of that is.
1: Okay.
2: Because otherwise,
1: I've got to stick with cheesecake. I think cheesecake is my favorite dessert.
2: Really?
1: Yes.
2: I'm definitely high up on cheesecake, but a chocolate chip cookie just hits the spot.
1: I've never met a cheesecake that I'm like, I don't like it. And I felt that way about some chocolate chip cookies.
2: You felt that way about chocolate chip cookies?
1: Some.
2: What on earth? Well, that's bad baking, in my opinion, then.
1: Hey, you someone said it, not me.
2: Someone messed it up.
1: You said it, not me.
2: You can't. Other than that, a chocolate chip cookie is as good as it gets. A Scotcheroo, maybe, for me.
1: Oh, man, you brought in the Scotcheroos. I love a good Scotcheroo.
2: Maybe a Scotcheroo would usurp that chocolate chip cookie spot. That's about it.
1: When I was 19, every morning I would get a chocolate scotch roux, you know, mm-hmm. from Casey's. And then I would grab my coffee. And that was my breakfast every single day for a year.
2: Every time you tell me what you used to eat, I don't know how you're not 600 pounds.
1: I am.
2: Internally.
1: No, I love food.
2: Inside.
1: Yes.
2: No, I get it. But man, if I ate that every breakfast, I would be 1,000 pounds.
1: Hey, there's a reason I had gestational diabetes and I'm pre-diabetic.
2: Touche.
1: But I'm happy.
2: Touche. That's the tough part, right? Trying to balance.
1: Oh, yeah.
2: Enjoying life, but at the same time, I don't know, being healthy.
1: Oh, man. Okay, so different ways to use AI. This morning, I was like, hey, convince me I do not need a chocolate chip cookie for breakfast. And it was like, do you actually want the chocolate chip cookie? Or is your body trying to tell you you have a different emotion you're trying to ignore? And I was like, whoa, this is far too deep for me. I was hoping you would distract me with a song or something. So I just quit asking.
2: See, I hate AI. So that would just convince me to eat a chocolate chip cookie more. I'd be like, you know, screw you.
1: Like, it's 5:30 in the morning. I don't have time for self-reflection.
2: Yeah,
1: thank you.
2: Yeah, just now I'm angry.
1: Hit me up at 11:30.
2: Now I'm angry. Just say like, hey, the chocolate chip cookie's a little fattening. How about you don't?
1: Row, row, row your boat. That's what I was
2: Have you seen the new trend on... I've seen it on TikTok more than anything else, where it's getting your sibling ready for like high school and like bullying them.
1: Oh, no.
2: And getting them ready for their comebacks.
1: My siblings were very prepared for bullies. Sorry, guys.
2: Every single one that I've seen so far, the one that they're trying to test out, not ready in any way, shape, or form, which I suppose is good.
1: Just crying?
2: Like they get teary-eyed, and it's like, it's your sibling.
1: That's so sad.
2: Every time I see the comments, it's like, they know this is fake, right? Like, they put themselves up to this. They don't have to.
1: Do you think siblings are just nicer than we used to be? Because I hear you're pretty mean to your siblings, too.
2: I've never been mean to my siblings.
1: As you say with a smile.
2: You don't project this on me.
1: Don't you call them fatso all the time?
2: No, those are my brothers. Those are my brothers going at it. I'm just witness.
1: Okay, I thought you were part of it.
2: No, well, I'll jump in, but like I don't No, you know what my insult to them is? They eat buckets of cheese. That's my insult. Like, not even that they eat buckets of cheese. It's like they are just buckets of cheese.
1: You are a very strange
2: and so,
1: person.
2: And so we start chanting buckets of cheese, buckets of cheese. So-and-so eats buckets of cheese. And then at the end we go, what kind of cheese? And then everyone else in the house goes, nacho cheese. And then they've been roasted. That's how you do it.
1: Oh, goodness.
2: No, but my brothers, they're malicious. When someone walks down the stairs and you step a little too hard on the step, there's going to be some conversation.
1: Oh, goodness. My sisters, they're only 6 months apart, so they definitely fought a lot growing up.
2: That's just too close together to get along.
1: Well, and then my kids, they usually get along, but it's funny when they do.
2: You told me that Andrew was dragging just John across the floor one of those days.
1: It's really funny because Andy will come up and he has a mean backhand. So he'll just get like a spinning start. And poor Johnny, he'll be minding his own business. And Andy just wham! And then John will say, ow, mama, he hit me. And then Andy will start crying and he'll be like, ow, my hand. And I'm like, okay, Andrew, let me teach you. You can't say ow because you hit someone so hard that you hurt your own hand.
2: No,
1: I
2: get
1: it. This is not how this works.
2: No, I get him. Yeah, you get him some ice.
1: Of course you would as the second brother.
2: You gotta train him. You gotta get him up on his boxing skills.
1: Goodness, no.
2: John's gotta learn how to react.
1: They're brutal. And Katie tells me about how her girls go after each other. It's like WrestleMania every night.
2: Hey.
1: They're gonna be tough.
2: Or they're going to be like, or it's going to go the opposite way with other people's kids. As in, like, they'll be gentle with everyone else.
1: Oh, no, I know. But they'll be tough because they have to be at home. Johnny will get Andy in a headlock. I'm like, I don't even know how you can do that.
2: Well, you know how. You know, it's inherent within every boy that you know a full Nelson out of the womb.
1: It's really funny. And then Lily, she's only 7.5 months now. And so she'll hit the boys.
2: She gouges the eyes.
1: Yes, she does. Yes, she does. She'll like try to rip out their eyeball and they're like, ow, the baby hurt me. And she'll just laugh. And I'm like, Lily, I know you're a baby, but you know what you're doing. This is obvious. When you laugh after the fact.
2: She's going to be dangerous. If she lets those nails grow.
1: Her dad is not going to be able to tell her no. That's for sure.
2: Oh, already?
1: Mm-hmm. Already. He was holding her and I said, okay, smile. And I took a picture and she had this cheesiest grin. It's like, oh no, she knows.
2: Well, he's going to have to try and surmount that.
1: Same with those little boys. I can say anything like, can you throw this away for Lily or can you get that for Lily? And they'll do it right away. But if I just ask them nicely, they won't. Well, they're like, you can do it, Mom. I'm not doing anything for you.
2: Well.
1: So I hope it stays that way.
2: Where they're willing to help out.
1: Yes, where they're willing to protect their sister at all costs. But I know that they're going to fight.
2: I think it's the fact that it's a baby right now. As soon as they figure out that, oh, it's just my sister.
1: Yeah.
2: Gloves off. Gloves off. Good luck with that.
1: Well, anyway, we have a great schedule for you today.
2: Somehow, some way.
1: I tried to segue to this 2 or 3 times and it just didn't work. So I'm just flat out saying it's time to look at the schedule. 7:30 this morning, we do have Jimbo from the Drake. 8 o'clock, we have Becky Wilson. She is our Henry County attorney. She came in for a monthly update, so we will catch that at 8 o'clock. 8:15, Caleb Waters. He's the director of Henry County Conservation. He also has his monthly update this morning, so make sure you stay tuned. 9 o'clock, it is the supervisor's meeting. This is the department head meeting, so if you would like to go, it is open to the public. If you can't make it, don't worry. Katie is going to be there to cover it for you. Our extension spot plays during the noon hour. This is some information from Iowa State University Extension and Outreach Office here in Henry County. And 1:15 this afternoon on 105.5 FM, KILJ.com, Slayton is hosting the Midwest Old Thresher Show.
2: Yep, we're nearing it. It's coming.
1: So close.
2: It's like a runaway train, if you will.
1: Speaking of my kids, I'm so excited to take them to Old Threshers this year. Because compared to last year, you know, I was pregnant, it was hot, it wasn't very fun. But now Andy has kind of spawned in more, so he loves trains.
2: Actually, last year was temperate. Last year was actually decent weather.
1: Yeah, but I was pregnant. Well,
2: you were pregnant, so I get that.
1: And I had diabetes, so I couldn't eat the things I wanted to.
2: I wasn't.
1: Like a whole thing.
2: I wasn't pregnant. It was still kind of hot, in my opinion. I was nursing a food baby, though.
1: Nursing a food baby.
2: That's pretty easy to do at Midwest Old Threshers.
1: Well, there you go. They have a lot of great food. Mm-hmm.
2: And speaking of which, you got the Iowa State Fair coming up here really quick.
1: Yes.
2: So what is it? They got like 160 new food and drink items, so you can enjoy your time there. I'm pretty sure that you can still ask the volunteer with Midwest Old Threshers.
1: Yes, they're still looking for people.
2: Mm-hmm. Yeah, so you can go to the Iowa State Fair and also volunteer your time. And what are the positives of that? Well, not only do you get to talk about, well, Henry County as a whole, how much you love Mount Pleasant, and also how much you love Midwest Old Threshers and how you should get other people to come. It's also air conditioned where they get to sit, and you even get maybe some snackage while that's going on as well. So if you're thinking of already going to the fair, or if you're looking for a reason to go, there's your reason.
1: So here's a couple of Iowa State Fair foods I want to point out. Stuffed tater kegs says all the best parts of a loaded baked potato packed into the perfect handheld bite. They look like tater tots, just maybe bigger.
2: No.
1: Says choose from our breakfast skillet tater keg filled with eggs, sausage, and cheddar cheese, or the vegetarian cheese bomb that has the creamy cheddar cheese and sour cream.
2: You know, that's better than what I thought it was going to be, but it's still, I would need to see a picture of it.
1: They literally just look like big tater tots, and then they serve it with cheddar cheese on
2: the
1: side.
2: So how many do you get? Just
1: 4.
2: Oh, okay. You know, I'm fine with that.
1: You know, hot dog tub, like a little boat that they put the hot dog in?
2: Yeah.
1: It's that size in the picture.
2: Okay. I'm with it. See, when they said keg, I imagined that there was just going to be like beer poured all over it. There's going to be something to do with that. But
1: maybe because it's shaped like a keg, which is also a tater tot.
2: Beats me, man.
1: I don't know. They also have Star Spangled Swine.
2: Ooh.
1: It's a prime grade pork belly with apple chipotle rub, signature big red soda glaze, and it's rolled in blue and white honey crystals.
2: Big red soda glaze?
1: This sounds really yummy.
2: I don't
1: I love pork belly, though. No?
2: The word, anytime the word belly is used, my stomach flips.
1: That's your just, belly flips?
2: That's just me personally.
1: Oh, okay.
2: Well, usually I belly dance about things, but...
1: Oh, you.
2: Whoa.
1: I don't need that image, especially on a Thursday morning.
2: Rude. Everyone wants to hear about my belly dancing.
1: Well, you can tell them about that. I'll just go ahead and see myself out. Hey, what's our word of the day?
2: I tried to use it. I, in fact, did use it. You went right over it. We even talked about it beforehand.
1: Well, I'm not infallible, so I apologize.
2: There it is. Surmount.
1: Surmount.
2: Means to overcome.
1: Okay.
2: You surmount the obstacle in your way.
1: Okay.
2: That's the simplest example I can use.
1: Surmount my own mood today.
2: There you go.
1: That's my goal.
2: There you go. Surmount the demons.
1: Oh, jeez.
2: Well, what's wrong with that?
1: Yeah. No, that's fine. It's just a bit intense. You're kind of like my AI this morning.
2: Look, it's either you want intensity or you don't. I mean, it's a Thursday. You got to come in with Thursday with a little intensity. A little intensity, you know what I mean?
1: That's too intense for me.
2: My favorite is whenever you see a coach, especially usually football.
1: Uh-huh.
2: Big hit. You got to watch the coaches go. You want to talk about intensity? Sometimes I think the coach is going to run onto the field and tackle someone. I saw that once during an NFL game, and it was granted, I didn't see it live happen, but it was an old video, and so it was an old Steelers coach, Bill Cowher, and he was a former NFL player.
1: Okay, so I was picturing a tiny coach, because usually the coaches are way smaller than the players.
2: No, so granted, Bill Cowher's not huge. He's like 6'2", I think.
1: That's a good-sized guy.
2: 6'2", in like, comparatively to what the players are now, like a scrawny linebacker type.
1: Hope he hears you say that.
2: Bill, if you're listening, please, can I have a conversation with you? You're awesome. So that's my pitch for him. I read his book, so that should tell you.
1: It took him 3 years.
2: I'm going to take, you know what? No one gets to hear the rest of the story. We're going to move on to Hy-Vee deals, just like that. They got all sorts of weekly deals going on in Hy-Vee.
1: Oh, I'm sorry. No, it's all,
2: no, it's all right. We're just going to go right to weekly ad. Right? If everyone was really looking for that story, stinks. 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Marinated boneless skinless chicken breast, 2 for $5. Or you can go with some Dole chopped or premium salad kit, $3.98, which I think you're just fine eating again.
1: I'll let you make that decision.
2: I think Dole's fine. Dole is fine.
1: I have not looked into. I've just kind of been avoiding produce unless it's for my garden.
2: Hey, you know, touche. Holy cow, we had a whole bunch of tomatoes last night.
1: Good. You gonna make some sauce while she's gone?
2: No, I don't know how to do that. I don't like tomatoes a whole lot.
1: Watch a video. You're good.
2: I don't like tomatoes a whole lot anyway.
1: So, honest question. Is it hard for you to pick tomatoes? Like, can you tell when they're red?
2: Is it hard for me to... No, I just use my hands.
1: No, I mean, can you see that they're red? Or does it kind of blend in?
2: Well, the whole thing about a tomato when they're ripe is that they just kind of fall off. So you just kind of, you know, you give it a little bit of pressure, but overall they should just kind of fall out the stem. So if it's close enough to where I think it's red and I pull and it doesn't go, I go, all right. Or if it pulls and goes, you know,
1: okay,
2: it's good to go.
1: I'm still fascinated by the whole thing.
2: I mean, it's really not as entertaining as you think it is.
1: Well, I think it's very entertaining.
2: It's really just like a matter of just tense and them being like a little bit off.
1: Oh, okay. I when you said tense, I thought T-E-N-T-S. I was like, why are we talking about camping now?
2: No, tense.
1: Oh, I get it now.
2: Yeah. You know, it took me a long time to surmount my speech impediment, and here you are laughing. at it. You're making jokes about it. You know, luckily I've been prepared in the art of bullying, and I know when to spot it, and I know to call it out.
1: I see what you've been doing this whole time. You've been building up to that.
2: And I know when to call it out. So everyone, please, if you see Allison today, call it out.
1: Hey, we don't accept good bullying. News is, I'm just trying to prepare him for the real world. That's all that's happening, right?
2: Haven't been in the real world yet. Sucks.
1: Buddy, it gets better. Let's see here. So we have some great birthdays for today. Do you have any over there?
2: No, but I know there was one in the email. If you haven't gotten a chance, if you haven't had a chance, I'll go look.
1: Did you write it down?
2: No.
1: Are you sure? It's the same one that I have written down in your handwriting.
2: Oh, it was.
1: Yeah.
2: Look, I just saw it, man. Just saw it. I didn't get a chance to write it down.
1: Well, happy birthday to Carrie Luco. Happy birthday today to Mary Elger. Happy birthday today to Christopher Millard. And that's actually what I have, because then Junior Williams, he called in Chris Millard, and I think that's Christopher. So happy birthday, guys.
2: Happy birthday.
1: We got three birthdays for today.
2: Yeah, so the one was a call-in for Carrie Luco, and then...
1: Oh, perfect.
2: Yeah.
1: All right.
2: That's why it was written down.
1: We have three, number three. That means happy birthday today to Chris or Christopher Millard.
2: Happy birthday. Come out to the station, 2411 Radio Drive here in Mount Pleasant. Pick up your certificate for some Main Street pizza. It's a personal pizza. You get one topping on it. Again, 2411 Radio Drive here in Mount Pleasant. Pick up your certificate for some Main Street pizza. Don't worry, either Laura and I will come greet you, so that way you don't have to deal with the toxic situation that's going on the other side of the glass. You know, hopefully today's daily dose of kindness from Brooke will cause Allison to surmount what currently plagues her.
1: I am baffled. There's not often I'm speechless.
2: No, you're flummoxed.
1: I am flummoxed.
2: There it is.
1: There's not often I'm speechless. Today I'm both. Our daily dose of kindness before we go. Listen to understand, not to reply. Oh, I feel called out on that one too.
2: Oh boy. See, Brooke came. Me and Brooke are tight.
1: You know what? I'm going to go get that chocolate chip cookie.
2: Ooh.
1: Yeah. That chocolate chip cookie. You don't get one. Notice how I said that and not those.
2: So I was going to say, guys, I'm just joking. Allison, very nice. Don't actually give her any. Give her joking grief. Don't actually give her grief. But you know, I changed that just right there. That was the true signs of the times right there.
1: True signs of the times. Before we go, we do want to hear from Jimbo, because he's going to be talking appetizers. So if the chocolate chip cookies and the cheesecake from the Henry County Health Center gift shop didn't get you hungry, I promise this will. I hope you have a wonderful Thursday. Anything to add before we go?
2: Nope.
1: Okay. Here we go.
2: Good morning, everyone. Thank you for tuning in to KILJ. I'm here with Jimbo from the Dreg. Jimbo, what's going on?
3: Oh, first of all, happy August, everyone. Man, oh man, summer is sneaking past us. Inside or out, we've been having lots of fun at the Drake restaurant. And a good way to get the fun started is with starters, or maybe you call them appetizers, from the Drake restaurant. 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
1: From your Southeast Iowa Information Center, I'm Allison Jacobs. The Wayland Police Department is investigating a burglary reported at a storage facility in the city. According to Police Chief Douglas McIntyre, officers took a report on Friday, July 31st, of a burglary at the Red Door storage units. The investigation found that locks were missing from two or more storage units. While investigators could not immediately determine whether all of the affected units had been secured before the incident, one renter reported that their unit had been locked and that items were missing. The investigation remains ongoing as officers continue taking reports from the victim and documenting the missing property. Anyone with information about the burglary is encouraged to contact the Wayland Police Department. Washington police arrested a Columbus Junction woman Tuesday afternoon in connection with a shoplifting investigation at Walmart. According to the Washington County Communications call log, officers responded to the Walmart at 1003 West Madison Street shortly after 2:30 in the afternoon on a report related to an earlier incident. Alexis Faye Shepard, age 30, of Columbus Junction, was arrested and charged with third-degree theft. Later in the day, while Shepard was being held at the Washington County Jail, officers also served her with a Washington County warrant charging her with third-degree burglary. The warrant carries a $5,000 cash-only bond. As always, criminal charges are merely accusations, and all defendants are presumed innocent until proven guilty in a court of law. The former administrator of a now-closed Lee County nursing home has been sanctioned by the Iowa Board of Nursing Home Administrators. Janelle Case served as administrator of Aspire of Donelson until January of 2024. State inspections conducted after multiple complaints identified concerns involving staffing, medication errors, infection control, employee training, and resident care. Under a settlement agreement, Case admitted no wrongdoing but agreed to complete additional training in quality assurance and leadership. Her nursing home administrator's license will remain on probation for 1 year. During that time, Case must work under the supervision of another licensed administrator who will provide quarterly reports to the state board. Aspire of Donelson was cited for additional violations later in 2024 after a fire forced residents to evacuate. The facility's license was revoked and the nursing home subsequently closed. Case is currently the administrator of Bloomfield Care Center in Davis County. Iowa Health and Human Services has confirmed the state's first human case of West Nile virus this year. The infection was identified in an eastern Iowa adult between 18 and 40 years of age and confirmed through testing at the state laboratory. West Nile virus is primarily spread through the bite of an infected mosquito. Mosquito testing has also detected the virus in Iowa this season, confirming a risk of infection. Iowa HHS recommends using an insect repellent containing DEET, picaridin, oil of lemon eucalyptus, or another approved active ingredient. When using sunscreen, apply the sunscreen first and insect repellent second. Oil of lemon eucalyptus should not be used on children younger than 3. while DEET should not be used on infants younger than 2 months. Additional precautions include wearing long sleeves and pants when practical, repairing damaged window and door screens, and regularly emptying standing water from buckets, tires, pet dishes, and other containers. Many people infected with West Nile virus experience no symptoms. Others may develop a fever, headache, or body aches. Anyone experiencing a severe headache, disorientation, or sudden muscle weakness should seek immediate medical attention. Iowa recorded 57 human cases and 3 deaths from West Nile virus in 2025. Iowa drivers are paying a little more at the pump this week. According to AAA, the average price for a gallon of regular unleaded gasoline in Iowa has increased 4 cents over the past week to $3.79 per gallon. That's 82 cents higher than this time last year. The national average slipped by a penny this week to $4.08 per gallon. Diesel prices saw a larger jump, rising 14 cents to a statewide average of $5.11 per gallon. Despite the increase, Iowa's diesel price remains 25 cents below the national average of $5.36. A year ago, diesel averaged $3.58 per gallon across the state. While fuel prices increased, crude oil moved in the opposite direction. West Texas Intermediate crude fell $9.37 this week to $75.61 per barrel. Brent crude dropped $11.01 to $79.52 per barrel. Natural gas prices also declined, falling 4 cents to $2.69 per million British thermal units at the Henry Hub reporting site. AAA reminds drivers that tips for improving fuel economy and saving energy are available through the U.S. Department of Energy. Access Energy Cooperative welcomed members to its 2026 annual meeting Tuesday evening at McMillan Park in Mount Pleasant, where cooperative leaders highlighted the organization's commitment to providing safe, reliable, and efficient electric service. During the business meeting, members heard reports from cooperative leadership, along with presentations from representatives of the National Rural Electric Cooperative Association and Northeast Missouri Electric Power Cooperative, Access Energy's wholesale power supplier. Members also elected 3 directors to new 3-year terms on the cooperative's board. David Hollingsworth was elected to represent District 1. Mitch Yaley was elected in District 2. And Michael Holtkamp was elected in District 3. One of the meeting's highlights was the distribution of more than $1 million in member dividends. Access Energy announced $1,087,407 in dividend checks were available for members attending the meeting, with remaining checks scheduled to be mailed later this month. Following the meeting, the board reorganized its leadership, electing David Hollingsworth as president, Michael Holtkamp as vice president, Virgil Simmons as secretary, and William Benjamin as treasurer. Henry County Public Health is helping families get ready for the new school year with a back-to-school health fair this coming Tuesday, August 11th. The event will run from 4 until 7 p.m. at the Mount Pleasant Central campus that's located in the 100 block of West Franklin Street. Children can receive required immunizations, lead testing, dental screenings, and vision screenings all in one visit. Sports physicals for students entering grades 7 through 12, will also be available for $25 cash only. Community resource tables, giveaways, and language translation services will also be offered, and all families are welcome to attend. The goal is to give parents one convenient evening to complete their children's back-to-school health requirements before the busy school year begins. Immunizations and screenings are required for students entering kindergarten, 3rd, 7th, 9th, and 12th grades. 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And now for a look at our notices of death in the area. Nadine Martin, age 75, of Mount Pleasant, passed away Thursday, June 18th. Graveside service will be held at 11 a.m. this morning in the Forest Home Cemetery. The family will greet friends following the graveside service from noon until 3 p.m. at the Mount Pleasant Golf and Country Club this afternoon. The Olson Yoder Funeral Home and Crematory is caring for Nadine and her family. Online condolences may be left at OlsonYoderFH.com for Nadine Martin. Teresa Lynn Scoville, age 62, of Libertyville, passed away Wednesday, July 29th. A graveside service will be held at 10 a.m. tomorrow morning at the Fell Cemetery in Libertyville. A celebration of life will follow from noon until 4 p.m. at the Walton Club in Fairfield tomorrow. Online condolences may be left at BeanerFH.com for Teresa Scoville. Mark Wesley Kraft Sr., age 64, a resident of Fairfield, passed away Thursday, July 9th. A celebration of life for Mark will be held from 1 to 5 p.m. Saturday at the VFW in Fairfield. That's 121 East Broadway Avenue in Fairfield. The Beaner Funeral Home in Fairfield is assisting the family of Mark Kraft Sr. Jack Sexton, age 72, of Mount Pleasant, passed away Tuesday, August 4th. A funeral service for Jack will be held from beginning at 10:30 in the morning on Monday at the Kimsey Funeral Home of Mount Pleasant. Burial will be in the Forest Home Cemetery. Visitation will be 1 hour prior to the funeral service, beginning at 9:30 on Monday morning. Online condolences may be directed to kimseyfh.com for Jack Sexton. That's a look at our Southeast Iowa information. For full stories, head to KILJ.com. I'm Allison Jacobs. 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
2: It's August 6th, I'm Slayton Swords, and it's time for the Sports Time with High School Girls Tennis. Burlington Notre Dame face off against Albia today on the road. Mount Pleasant season opener will be a road contest against the Nikes on Monday, August 10th, and Fairfield will start their season at home against Keokuk on Monday. Moving on to high school volleyball, Burlington Notre Dame will host a scrimmage on Wednesday, August 12th, with Wampolo, Danville, and Winfield Mountain Union making the trip. Moving on to high school baseball, the Iowa High School Baseball Coaches Association released their all-state teams for all four classes, and four of our local players found a spot on their respective teams. In Class 1A, Burlington Notre Dame put a pair of Nikes on the all-state list, with Landry Hobrichter earning first-team honors, while Eli Olson found a spot on the second team. This is Hobrichter's third consecutive season making the all-state team, as the senior batted .429 for the year and led the conference in home runs, RBIs, and stolen bases. Olson tied the 8th best batting average in the state at .562. The Nike also added 33.

0: and finished second in walks. While Taylor had the second best batting average in the conference to go along with his four doubles, three triples, and 21 RBIs at the plate. Moving on to local athletic camps, Danville High School will be hosting the SoCo Basketball Camp August 7th, going from 5:30 to 8:30 p.m. and August 8th and 9th from 2 to 5 p.m. for boys and girls entering 3rd through 8th grades. The camp will cost $60 per camper, and if you'd like to register, you can follow the link in today's sports report. And New London will be holding their Youth Tigers Volleyball Camp Monday, August 10th through Wednesday, August 12th for players entering kindergarten through 6th grade. The camp costs $50, and the campers will get a t-shirt. Kindergartners through 2nd graders will practice from 10 a.m. to 11 a.m., and 3rd through 6th graders will go from 10 a.m. to 11:30 a.m. If you'd like to register, you can follow the link in today's sports report. Moving on to Mount Pleasant Cross Country, this is the last week of summer runs as the fall season draws near. The runs are available to anyone entering 7th through 12th grades. Coaches may not be present in every run as they're often led by upperclassmen. Today's run will take place at Saunders Park by the swimming pool at 7 p.m. The Mount Pleasant Cross Country Camp starts next week. If you have any questions, you can contact Coach Lyle Murray at 319-850-0867. Moving on to Southeastern Community College, the women's soccer team will host Indian Hills Community College on Saturday, August 8th at 3 p.m., and the men's soccer team will start the season against Bradley University on August 11th on the road. And the Prospect League Championship is a best-of-three-game series between the Terre Haute Rex and Cape Catfish. That's going to start tonight with first pitch at 6:30 p.m. Terre Haute will act as the host for Game 1 and Game 3 if needed. Moving on to the Olympics, Fairfield's Matt Stutzman announced on Tuesday that he had his sights aimed on a new target, qualifying for the Los Angeles 2028 Olympic Games and becoming the first Paralympic gold medalist to win an Olympic gold medal in archery. Stutzman retired from international para-archery competition after recording a record score of 149 at a 150 in the 2024 Paralympic Games final for his first gold medal. The debut of compound archery, which is a mixed team event, is what drew him out of retirement, along with challenging people's belief on what is possible. The 2024 Archer of the Year is known around the world as the Armless Archer, as Stutzman was born without arms and fires his compound bow using his feet and a release mechanism positioned near his shoulder. Compound mixed team qualification is scheduled for July 19th, 2028. And it's now time for this day in sports history. In 1879, the first Australian rules football game to be played at night took place at the Melbourne Cricket Ground. The game was to promote the introduction of electricity to the city of Melbourne. In 1890, Cy Young achieved his first major league victory. He would accumulate 511 in his career. In 1963, Philadelphia NBA franchise changes its name from the Nationals to the 76ers, based on the U.S. Declaration of Independence. It's August 6th. I'm Slayton Swords, and that was the sports.
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4: President Trump is slamming Michigan's Democratic nominee for U.S. Senate. Speaking in Las Vegas yesterday, Trump claimed the progressive Democrat hates Jewish people and hates Israel. Chris Pallone with more.
5: Abdul El-Sayed, lovely gentleman. He's a man of hate.
6: The president taking aim at the latest progressive Democratic primary winner, Abdul El-Sayed, a Michigan doctor running for Senate on a platform of Medicare for all and abolishing ICE, a candidate Trump baselessly calls a communist.
4: In the midterms, El-Sayed will face Republican Mike Rogers, a former congressman who's endorsed by Trump. Some containment has finally been made in the wildfires burning near Spokane, Washington. Officials say two of the fires are 13% contained and one is 5% contained, and they're making steady progress aided by cooler weather. A man suspected of starting one of the fires will be arraigned in court today. Iran says the U.S. is ready to return to commitments, but denies that the talks have been taking place. Iran's deputy foreign minister made the comments Wednesday without much explanation. President Trump claims talks have been happening, whether Iran wants to admit it or not, but he also said a deal was close. Dr. Anthony Fauci is facing a double-edged legal threat today. The Senate Homeland Security Committee is meeting today to vote on holding the former COVID czar in contempt of Congress after he pleaded the fifth 111 times last week. Simultaneously, Florida Attorney General James Utmeyer announced on Fox News that he slapped Fauci with an investigative subpoena.
7: We're really focused in on his self-dealing. Evidence has come to light that he was trying to personally profit off of this. This is outside of his government duties, his official role. He's trying to pursue book deals, awards, get connected with high rollers.
4: I'm Michael Kastner. Three people are dead and one is injured after a family shooting in North Carolina. Caswell County Sheriff Tony Durden Jr. says it's believed yesterday's violence at a home in the Prospect Hill community stemmed from a domestic dispute.
8: Deputies arrived on scene, found multiple people who had been shot.
4: Authorities say all four victims were members of the same family, including the suspected shooter who died at the scene. One family member told reporters that a disagreement over inherited property may have been to blame. Researchers at the University of California, San Diego, have developed a new wearable device that can tell you your blood alcohol level. More from Bree Tennis.
9: The researchers were trying to create a ring to track metabolic health. What they came up with is a prototype ring that can actually detect blood sugar and alcohol levels. They say tiny sensors inside the ring read chemical markers in the body and send that data to a phone app. Along with alcohol, it can track glucose, ketones, vitamin C, uric acid, and lactate, but results are about 15 to 30 minutes longer than a direct blood test. I'm Bree Tennis.
4: A Hoboken, New Jersey home once owned by the Sinatra family is up for sale. Natalie Migliori with more.
10: The 1940s brownstone is newly renovated and on the market for nearly $4 million. The listing says the duplex at 909 Hudson Street has nearly 12-foot tall ceilings on the parlor level, crown molding, and original paneling. Listing agents say it's a chance to own a piece of Hoboken's rich heritage.
11: The grocer and the butcher.
10: Frank Sinatra was a native to Hoboken, growing up in a four-story tenement on Monroe Street and going on to purchase the four-bedroom, four-and-a-half-bath home on Hudson Street for his parents in the 1940s.
4: I'm Michael Kastner.
12: Well, good morning, ladies and gentlemen. Thanks for tuning in here to KILJ. We have Henry County Attorney Becky Wilson with us in the studio. Becky, good morning.
13: Good morning, Katie.
12: Well, thanks for joining us this morning.
13: My pleasure. I just looked at the calendar and realized it's been 4 months since I was sworn in and I haven't been back here to see you.
12: Well, I appreciate you coming in because I know you've been working really hard and you've got a lot of, I guess, caseload to prove it.
13: Yes, yes, yes. We've been very, very busy since getting the office staffed. It took a month to get it staffed and everybody just hit the ground running. So we've been working hard to get things into shape and to take care of our citizens, and that has kept us plenty busy.
12: Well, I'm glad to hear that you've got the staff up to, you know, full staffing again, so the office is really taking care of business, and you will give a report here at the supervisors meeting about kind of your progress. So do you want to share some of those numbers here with the KILJ listeners?
13: I really do. Okay. I really do. I've had my staff run a few numbers in different ways, and I just got so excited to see what's been happening. Seeing it down into black and white and numbers is different than living it the day to day, which we knew things seemed busy, but I guess I didn't really realize exactly how busy with until seeing the count.
12: Well, talk to me about your caseload. How much do you have going on here? How many cases have you gotten through since what, April 8th?
13: Yes, I was sworn in on the 7th, and then we were fully staffed by like May 6th.
12: Okay.
13: Yeah. So it took a full month to get everybody completely in place, and then since then it's just been crazy.
12: Okay, so convictions and all of those things, what kind of numbers do you have for us?
13: So I know last month at the board, I talked a little bit about the case numbers at that point, and then I had a couple of people ask, well, okay, that's case numbers, but what have you gotten for convictions? So I wanted to really look at that. So I looked at the time periods from when I was sworn in on April 8th through until July 28th is when we ran this report, and compared this year to last year. So for 2025, from April 8th through to July 28th, they had 18 convictions.
12: Okay.
13: So for my office, the exact same time period, we've had 90 convictions.
12: Wow, that's a huge jump.
13: It is. It is. And this is a lot of things, you know, some cases were pending at that point. Some had been filed but not pursued. And then we had a whole lot more come in. So it's a combination of all of those. But these are cases that have had convictions entered, not dismissals.
12: Okay.
13: Strictly convictions for convicted, most of them for the exact same charge they were cited with in the first place. Some of them were pleading them down. We only go one level down. That's it.
12: Well, that's what I was going to ask you. So talk to me about that, I guess. What types of cases are we seeing here in Henry County that you're able to prosecute?
13: I have been really dismayed to see how many sex offender cases that Henry County gets against adults and children. And so we've had some of that. We had one in particular here that I saw as conviction. Let's see. A gentleman with a charge for enticing a 13-year-old or an under 13-year-old child. Enticing, grooming, disseminating phone
12: CSAM, child abuse material.
13: Sexual abuse material. Over
12: The
13: phone. We got him convicted 5 years. He had another case going on in South Lee County. This is to be served consecutive too. We can have sentences on different counts either served concurrently, which means it counts against both cases at the same time, or consecutive, which means you finish serving your time on that one, and then you can start on this one, which I love that, because they commit more than one offense, they ought to have more than one punishment.
12: Sure. So these are good things. I mean, glad to hear that we're, you know, prosecuting. What does this mean for, I guess, you know, obviously we want to prevent these things from happening, and that's not necessarily where your office comes into play, but do you think, you know, your work as county attorney getting some of these cases prosecuted will help deter maybe some of these crimes?
13: Absolutely. Absolutely. You hear a lot of, you know, rumors and talk, and people that work at the jail hear what inmates or at the prison hear what inmates are saying when they're talking to each other. And what we've been hearing is that Henry County was known to be pretty lax on crime. If you were going to go do something, you best do it in Henry County because you probably won't get prosecuted as hard as somewhere else. So I'm working to change that. We do not want that kind of reputation for our county. We have good people living here. We want to take care of them and keep them safe.
12: Okay, so sex abuse cases, you're getting a lot of those. I mean, we're seeing them come across here at the radio station, too, with a lot of domestics happening and such.
13: Yes,
12: like that.
13: Yes, we've had some forgery. We had someone on probation for a forgery conviction, messed up on that, messed up on their probation, so we got them sent. They go to serve their time. They're done being on probation. We've had a few of those cases of people, okay, you know, you mess up on probation, depending on what it is, if it's something really minor and you've got a good reason why maybe you didn't follow a particular rule, fine. You maybe get a little contempt time, go back, what they call it on paper, go back on probation. Other times you mess up, it's just because you don't want to straighten up and we don't need you out here messing up anymore, so go serve your sentence. And we had several of those as well. I think it's interesting just looking at, you know, there's particular types of cases and then there's also just the flat out case numbers. Another rundown on data we did was from May 6th when the office was fully staffed until July 28th. We did that for last year and for this year. Active cases from May 6th to July 28th. Last year, they had 32. We have 193.
12: Oh, my goodness.
13: Yes. So we're doing the job. We got elected for, got the office set up for, prosecute the criminals, get crime under control, make things better for our citizens, and that's what we're working hard at doing. So I'm quite pleased. I am extremely pleased with the staff I've got in. They're very hard workers and doing a good job.
12: Are there any other updates when it comes to the county attorney and what's going on in your office that you wanted to let folks know about this morning? I mean, well, I know a lot of the stuff you can't really talk about in detail because, it is litigation and stuff like that, but in general.
13: Yeah, yeah. So Rob Sand had done his audit, and that was out in the news quite a bit, that apparently there had been donations that the county had made to nonprofits to support the community, you know, good causes. Main Street, Mount Pleasant would be one we got dinged for, and then Old Threshers. We got dinged for that a little bit. The Main Street Mount Pleasant, I think, was the big one. We got the 28E agreement done now. So that's done.
12: We're all good.
13: It's filed. We're good. We're all good with everything they had cited.
12: And basically, you just have to prove that the donation is going towards community betterment, economic development, something like that. And that 28E kind of does that?
13: Well, the money has to be going to things that are going to like either generate jobs, bring in tourism dollars, increase employment in the county. It has to be very specifically to that. So the 28E is where the organization receiving the funds is promising that that's the case.
12: Sure.
13: They're also promising that if we want to look at the books to prove they're doing what they're supposed to be doing, we can go look at their books anytime to make sure. So if we think the money's not being spent properly, we can follow up with that.
12: This is great. And this has been happening, you know, across Iowa. I think a lot of these 2080s have kind of been in the news, but, you know, nothing necessarily was wrong with what was happening. We just needed to get it down on paper and make the agreement clear.
13: Exactly. Exactly.
12: So your office has helped with that.
13: Yes.
12: Okay,
13: yes.
12: Perfect.
13: We went through everything, where the dollars were going, making sure everything had a 2080 agreement. There was some confusion over with the Historical Society. Things are great there. They're being supported by the county as well. And I provided a template document to them so that those places that they, as a county organization, may be contributing money to, they can have those parties sign the agreement with them.
12: Perfect.
13: To protect them as well.
12: Fantastic. Well, I know that you're busy with a lot of things coming at you. You know, not only are you doing the cases with, criminal investigations and such like that, but you do provide legal counsel for basically everyone in the county who works there.
13: Yeah. I do it. It's like a constant stream of people just coming in and out, and everybody's pretty understanding about, okay, I need to interrupt you with these questions and then I'll go away and let me get back with them as I can. But yeah, we're getting a lot of questions answered. We may have some civil suits that need to be filed on behalf of the county and different organizations in the county. They'll be starting to work on that. Just trying to make sure everyone is getting the support they need to do things properly.
12: And when we talk about, I know we've talked about the tensions between law enforcement and the county attorney's office in the past and where we're at. How do you feel things are going as far as developing relationships with people like law enforcement and that kind of thing?
13: Extremely well. Very well. I can see the smiles on the officers' faces when they come in. If they have questions, they know they're going to get answers. They call regularly, either myself or the attorneys in the office. We discuss every single case with them, even traffic tickets. We discuss them with them to know how the law enforcement officer feels it ought to be handled. Sometimes with the traffic tickets, someone is already given a really good break because the officer recognized, okay, it's just somebody having a bad day. We definitely want to uphold that and stand by the offers that they've made. Sometimes if a particular driver is doing multiple things wrong and gets cited for multiple things wrong, the break that they got might be they already wrote the ticket down a level, or maybe they just gave them a warning on an item or two. We're not just going to toss that. You know, they already got a break. Appreciate it and move on. If you want to take it to trial, great, we'll do that. The officer's ready. We're in contact with them. We'll bring them on in and testify, and then you're going to go back to what you originally should have been charged with, because we can amend. So we try to do right by the citizens, but, you know, expect respect in return as well, and recognition that, you know, the law is the law. Stand by it, and you'll be in good shape. You won't get in any trouble.
12: And as far as the training on the officers, I know we've talked a little bit about it on our radio station, but you just did a training with some of them. So talk to me about these trainings that you're kind of starting to develop.
13: We're looking at some different ideas of things to bring in. There's nothing scheduled yet for additional training. We got such a good response out of that, though. Multiple organizations came in.
12: And talk to me what it was a little bit. Tell folks.
13: Sure. We had a gentleman from the Attorney General's office come in that deals with traffic, OWI, traffic stops, dog sniffs, that type of thing, training law enforcement officers on how to properly proceed with those, what to watch out for, what they can do and can't do, how to handle certain situations when they come up, just so that they can do their job safely and right in the cases stand up. So he came in free of charge, just asked nothing for it. He didn't expect a thing in return. He just came in to do it. We offered it to the police department here in Mount Pleasant, the sheriff's department, Washington County, all the police departments within the county. We had Scott Rowan from Winfield came in, and officers from New London, just all around. And then I think we had some from Jefferson County as well, and I want to say Lee. We might have had someone from Lee County come in. But we invited as many as possible, and we had a pretty good turnout. I believe it's about 31 officers.
12: And, I mean, tell me why training officers on, like, the changes in the laws and how to do things properly, everyone should care about it. Tell me why.
13: Well, every year in July, there are changes made to the laws. And if the changes happen, the officers may or may not be brought up to date immediately. And sometimes it has been in the past where they have to search up some kind of training themselves, or they have to search up the case, the Supreme Court case. Maybe it was a decision, or search up the citation, read it for themselves, and try to interpret it. That's not going to be consistent from officer to officer. One might interpret it one way, the other interpret another way. The opinion that matters is the Supreme Court or the legislators and what they intended. So it helps them to get a better understanding of what changes happened and why and how they're expected to apply that.
12: And then it just builds a better case, I'm sure, for you when you're going through the process of convictions and that kind of thing.
13: Yeah, if a mistake is made when the stop is conducted or a search is done, the whole case can get thrown out if it's not done properly, or key evidence can get thrown out. And that's not good for anybody. They want to do a good job. Our officers, all of them, take a great pride in their work and work very hard to do a good job for us, for the people of the county. We want to support them in that. So the trainer came up from Des Moines, essentially from the Des Moines office, and provided that training free of charge and asked nothing in return. My mother always taught me, if you invite somebody to your house, you ought to at least give them a refreshment. So we had a discussion with the board about that, how it's a good policy to have. It encourages attendance. It makes the officers that come and the trainer that comes feel appreciated as well and more inclined to want to do this in the future. So it was a small expense. It was $85 to cover everybody for everything that they had. We learned a lot through that. I think we can probably even shave that down a little bit for the next one, unless we get like a lot more people coming, and then it may not shave down too much from that. But it was well received and it was appreciated. The training went very well, so I do look forward to doing more of a similar type.
12: All right, Becky Wilson, Henry County Attorney, thanks for coming on KILJ today.
13: Thank you.
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19: I am the Reverend Court Fisher of First United Methodist Church in Mount Pleasant. In the chaos of our lives, allow me to offer you a few moments of hope and faith. God does not show favoritism. Romans 2:11. We care about the things that cost us something because those things are more valuable by their nature. Love works like this too. We can parade around things looking like love, but they won't last or be worth much to anybody. When love requires us to give something, then it's kind of love that sticks around. Selfless love has no outs, no disclaimers, no expectation of returns. It simply gives itself up. The most unnatural thing we can do is act for something else's benefit. Selflessness is uncanny, also suspicious, but it can change everything. Selfless love changes us and our small worlds. Sure, we stand to lose what we've come to know as comforts, but we'll gain the kind of things we've wanted all along, like love and purpose, and of course, connection with others. We'll experience true friendships and community because we'll be part of a collective larger than one where we're merely holding out for ourselves. Our accounts with fear and pride will go bankrupt, and their once convincing voices will get smaller and slimmer. It turns out the cost of selfless love is all the selfish parts of us we grip for safety. Selfless love is always costly. Fear can't afford it, pride doesn't understand it, and friends never forget it. God said his plan for loving people on earth was us. He said people will know he delights in them, and when they feel unconditionally loved by those who share God's name. Jesus never said anything about tough love. He didn't tell us to push people away so they know the pain of the loss of community. Those are just ideas people made up along the way to punish other people. God told us to welcome people into his love. People don't grow where they're merely informed. They grow when they are accepted. Don't cut people off from the source of love when they lose their way. Draw them in close and breathe life back into them like Jesus did when he was here. Who might God be calling you to welcome? You can also join us on Sunday mornings in person at 8 a.m. and 10 a.m. or watch our 10 a.m. service on our website, Facebook, or YouTube page. Much love, my friends, and remember, you all are truly, truly amazing.
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23: Corn and soybeans are both in the green to start the day, however slightly. This is Market Matters on the Iowa Agribusiness Radio Network, brought to you by Burwell Livestock. I'm Dustin Huffman. Front month corn futures right now, fractionally higher to a penny higher. Soybeans also fractionally to a penny higher. We'll look at those numbers here in just a moment. Yesterday, we saw September corn drop almost 6 cents, November beans dropping 3, and Kansas City wheat rose 6.5 cents yesterday. In general, Wednesday's lower markets were a result of traders building confidence in the U.S. corn and soybean crops finishing above trendline yield. Private analysts releasing crop estimates are backing up the market's confidence. Favorable crop weather was seen through the middle of August and is also feeding the bears. Security risks for ships in the Red Sea edged energy markets higher yesterday. President Trump reiterated that a deal to open the Strait of Hormuz was near. However, Tehran continues to signal establishing its own mandatory transit corridor through the strait. President Trump warned of severe retaliation if negotiations fail. Late Wednesday, Iran said it reached an agreement with Oman on a shipping route through Hormuz. The Dow right now is trading up 161 points. European markets are higher and Asian markets are trading mixed. On the livestock side, opening cattle calls are known to be higher across the board. Hogs look to be lower to mix as traders are fighting to keep the trend higher in the cattle futures. We'll look at the numbers next.
24: Burwell Livestock Market, Burwell, Nebraska, Friday, August 7th will be our annual customer appreciation barbecue auction. 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
23: September corn up a penny at 437 and three quarters. December new crop up a penny at 461 even. September beans up a quarter cent at 1156 and three quarters. November new crop up a half at 1175 and a quarter. Soybean meal is trading 80 cents higher at 311 even. Soy oil up 2 cents at 67.74. Chicago wheat up 4 cents at 646 and a quarter. Kansas winter wheat up 3 cents at 716 and a half. Kansas spring wheat up 6 and a half at 687 and a half. Minneapolis spring wheat up 2 and a half. That's at 686 even. Oats trading 2 and a half cents higher at 319. We saw triple digit gains in the cattle yesterday and triple digit losses in hogs. That's Market Matters.
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0: Good morning, everyone. I am joined here with a very special guest. You can introduce yourself.
1: Good morning. My name's Caleb, and I'm the director for Henry County Conservation Department.
0: Thank you so much for coming in, Caleb. You are nice enough to give us a monthly update. So what have you been up to?
1: Oh, it's been kind of a rainy spell here. For this time of year, it's usually not green. Grass has been growing like crazy. So yeah, we're keeping our mowing contractor busy, as well as us, mowing here or there, trails and whatnot. So yeah, it's been a busy summer. Luckily, knock on wood, the river's staying in its banks.
0: Good.
1: Hopefully with, yeah, it's been interesting summer. Yeah, the summer has flown by first and foremost, before too long here, another couple weeks and school's going to be back in session, old threshers. So old threshers, we plan on being really busy. We're pretty well full for Labor
0: nice.
1: Day weekend. So yeah, just kind of prepping for that, making sure the campgrounds are in tip-top condition. Been working on some projects here or there as the weather allows, it seems like. So, that's the biggest thing we've been working on as we kind of transition into fall. We're going to be closing the campgrounds in October, which is
0: that's gonna be here
1: really
0: know
1: not
0: it.
1: That far away. So we're already looking, my staff and I are looking at, transitioning from the busy, camping season to trying to maintain our outlying parks. So we've been working at Gibson a little bit, trying to mow up the trails, as well as we're going to move to Hogan Woods, Mud Creek, Lowell, just kind of start working on our outlying parks, cleaning up some of the trails. Hunting season's right around the corner, so most of our areas, Ketchum Switch, Hoagland Woods, Mud Creek, those are all public hunting areas. So just, they need a little TLC cleanup before the hunting season, try to make it a little more welcoming for outdoors men and women approaching the hunting season. So we had a board meeting last night. Main topics of discussion, we've got some ongoing projects, one being the log jam. We've had a lot of questions, complaints about what we're going to do about that. Right now, our department, we don't have the money to clean it up. It's an eyesore. We're fully aware of that. So last night we had some pretty intense conversation about, the next steps of how we're gonna, get that removed. We got a cost estimate from a local contractor for $30,000. That's a lot of money. and basically you clean it up and it's gonna continue to be an issue. So I've completed a 404 permit with the Army Corps of Engineers. We had that discussion last night of creating a wing dam to divert, the debris coming down from the river to go over the low head dam portion. But there's, a lot of pros and cons to that. Continual maintenance, the upfront cost first and foremost is going to be relatively steep. Just maintaining it, the gate on the dam, we can't open it. And people are like, well, why aren't you opening that gate? Well, when the river is already bank full, you open that gate and the gallons per minute going through that is just going to cause, downstream flooding.
0: Yeah, I can't
1: imagine. There's a lot more to it than I think people fully understand. So we're looking into it. It's just, it's been a headache. It's an eyesore. Trust me, I've been dealing with it, and it is what it is. We're trying to work through it and trying to find funding sources. We've looked at renting a long-reach excavator with like a 60-foot boom. Which I think we could get most of the debris cleaned up. That's probably going to be our cheapest route, but you're looking at $3,000 to $5,000 to rent that unit. Then you have to put somebody in it. It's just an ongoing project there. Some positive projects that we've been working on. So the playground at Waterworks has been needing some TLC. Really ever since I've been here, there's been some pieces of the playground that were kind of hazards. So those have been fixed to date.
0: Awesome.
1: Ripped all of the playground wood chip barrier out I regraded it. Dalton and the staff put all new wood chips in there. So
0: awesome.
1: Huge facelift to the playground at Waterworks. We've got some other projects that are in the works, but I'm not going to get in the weeds on those yet. It's still kind of
0: still behind the scenes.
1: Yeah, a lot of hurdles that we have to overcome, but we're working on things, which it's going to be a positive for the campground at South Shore. So
0: absolutely.
1: Program wise, we've got the wine walk coming up September 15th. We have, at this point, as of yesterday, we had 23 vendors.
0: That's good.
1: So the big thing with the wine walk is to get people out to the park first and foremost. Second, promote local businesses. And really, I should have said this first, but it's a fundraiser for our animals. So we have raptors, we have a fox. They cost a lot of money, you know, for food, you know, vet bills and so forth. So we try to acquire donations so we don't have to use the general fund or general basic county taxpayer money for those. And it's open to the public so you can come out and view those. So that is really the main reason why we have that particular program, is to receive donations for our animals, plus support local businesses and get people out to our county parks.
0: That's good to know.
1: Ocal Mills Fun Days coming up September 19th. Preserve Ocal Mills is hosting that. It's going to be at the South Shore area between the dam and the campground. So last year was the first time they have done this. Unfortunately, it rained pretty much all day.
0: Oh no.
1: My kids and I went down there, but they had a great turnout. Put that on your calendar. We've been more so with the programs for kids. Summer camps, we're transitioning out of that into kind of our fall winter programs that more focus cater to adults. So we've got quite a few. We've got a book club that Addie has started. That starts, I believe, next week, if I'm not mistaken. So we've got a lot of programs that we're going to be having over the next couple months geared towards more adults.
0: And is the best place to go to find that information on your Facebook page?
1: Yep, you can go to our Facebook page, Henry County Conservation Department. we do have a newsletter, so if you're on the mailing list, if you would like to get on the mailing list, just give us a call. We need your email. We can get you added so you can kind of see some of the programming that we have for the rest of the year. Really, in the next couple months, we're going to start, you know, having the discussions for programming for next year. So if you have any ideas, please let us know, because we're always looking for, you know, suggestions, ideas for programs for all ages. So,
0: All right. You've been busy.
1: Yes. A lot going on. So,
0: well, that's good to hear. I mean, like you said, we have hunting season coming right up. Typically, I see a lot more people camping when it gets a little cooler. That's right around the corner. So it's exciting. Thank you for all your work that you're doing.
1: Thank you. Appreciate it.
0: Well, Caleb, we'll let you head to the supervisors meeting and we'll see you next month.
1: All right. Thank you.
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0: 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Bit of a gloomy start to this Thursday. It's going to be a bit gloomy today, so you might need a little something else to help you get pumped up for this Thursday as we start to head into the weekend a little bit. 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Well, you might be asking, but what do they have? They have all sorts of delicious stuff. They got espressos, they got cold brews, they got drip coffees, and that's how you get your caffeine, and that's how you get started for your day. There's a couple of options for you. 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Maybe you're not a big coffee fan. Well, they've got Italian sodas. They got lemonade. They got iced tea. They got regular sodas. They also just got water. If you want to stay on that healthy route, because, man, you can find your sweet tooth elsewhere. But we'll get to that in just a second. Maybe you need a little something to eat with that drink. Well, they got breakfast options. Burritos, quiches, scrambles. They got a yogurt parfait. They have various pastries as well. Muffins, scones, sweet rolls, coffee cake, and more. Get yourself a blueberry muffin. Ooh, that'll set you right on your path for a great day, in my personal opinion. Maybe you're more of a lunch person. Well, they've got lunch options. They've got a chicken salad on a croissant. They got turkey and gouda. 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With those sandwiches, you also get served chips and pickles. 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It'll keep you active for the rest of the day. But, in case you don't want to be active for the rest of the day, look at the display case, because they're going to have all sorts of sweet treats, cookies, brownies, cheesecake bars, etc. You got to just look at the display case, because there's going to be something delicious in there. Central Park Coffee, located on the north side of the square, 111 West Monroe Street in Mount Pleasant. 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
2: 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Although a bit gloomy, we'll get to the weather in just a bit. 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Try and influence them a little bit if you would like that little extra bit of advertising. That's going to be coming up here very quickly. Looking at our weather for today, like I said, gloomy start. It's going to be a bit of a gloomy day overall today. Looking at 70 degrees right now, humidity at 88%. Today's high is 79, the low is 65. There's a 20% chance of some precipitation today. 5 mph winds otherwise, and we might see a little bit of that sunshine, but overall it's going to be cloudy today. Tomorrow, it's going to be another slight chance of thunderstorms, although clearing skies. 85 the high, 66 is the low. There's a 25% chance we see those thunderstorms during the day. And then we might get some scattered storms early on in the nighttime hours. 50% chance of precipitation, that wind blowing about 5 to 10 miles an hour. So tomorrow, 85 the high, 66 is the low. Saturday, no chance of rain during the day, but we do see a chance at night, 55%. High of 84, low of 68, and nothing but sunshine. 5 mph winds will be consistent. And then it'll be in the high 80s going into next week until Tuesday, just a high of 84. And we'll have about slight chances of rain just about every day. Tuesday presents the highest chance at 60% when we get into the nighttime hours. But we'll get to there when we get to there. We're still just on Thursday. Today, again, 79 the high, so a bit of a chilly day, and we could see some rain. Got a decent amount of rain yesterday, depending on where you were. If you go a little further south, you got maybe 2 to 2.5 inches. Well, here we're sitting around, I believe it was about an inch to inch and a half, depending on where you were. Looking at community events for tomorrow, yeah, that's tomorrow that we're talking here. Children's Discovery Center at the Mount Pleasant Public Library will be open tomorrow from 10 a.m. to noon. You also got the Salem Farmers Market tomorrow from 4:30 to 7:30 p.m. on the west side of Salem. There's going to be line dancing as well at the Mount Pleasant Moose Lodge from 6 to 8. It's beginner friendly, open to all ages. You learn 2 to 3 new dances. It's open dancing in between, $6 a class. And it's also a community blood drive going on at the Henry County Health Center from 12:30 to 3 p.m. You can head over to KILJ.com, go to our community event staff for Friday. There's a clickable link, and you can schedule your appointment there. And if you're wondering what today's lunch special is at the Coffee Depot, they serve lunch 11 a.m. to 1 p.m. at 420 North Adams in Mount Pleasant. It is the breaded tenderloin. If a breaded tenderloin sounds pretty good to you, and it's a fan favorite here, you can go to the Coffee Depot, 11 a.m. to 1 p.m. All meals are $12. That's tax included. 420 North Adams here in Mount Pleasant. The Coffee Depot. Today's lunch special, breaded tenderloin. Looking at our schedule for the rest of the day at 9 o'clock, so just about right now, you can head over to our Facebook page. And Allison's over at Your Dream Home Furniture and Floors with a Facebook Live. And at the same time right now, supervisor's meeting taking place. Katie's currently at that, so we'll have an update for you when we get one. Then later on in the afternoon, we'll have an extension spot from Iowa State University Extension and Outreach. They always present the information. We're just the megaphone for them. That's, again, going to be during the noon hour, no matter what station you're on. It's going to be earlier for 105.5 FM, 98.5 FM, AM 1130. That's going to be a little bit later on during the noon hour. 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At 1:15 p.m., you'll have the Midwest Old Threshers Show. A little less than, I think, a month away at this point. Hard to believe. First week of September, it's going to be the reunion, and we're just about through the first week of August now. So, in case you're putting things on the back burner, there's your thought process to maybe start bringing it to the front of the stove. Have yourself a great rest of your Thursday, and make sure you keep on staying tuned to KILJ because we are your information center. Keep on having a great rest of your day.

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1: President Trump is claiming Michigan's Democratic nominee for U.S. Senate hates Israel and hates Jewish people. Trump on Wednesday called Abdul El-Sayed a man of hate and a communist while offering no evidence. Chris Pallone with more.
2: El-Sayed hitting back at a soft spot in the president's record.
3: This is a guy who can't even focus on our affordability. He's more interested in saying my name in an interesting way or calling me a lovely gentleman than he is interested in actually solving our problems.
2: AAA reporting the average gas price in the U.S. now topping $4.08 a gallon, largely because of the Iran war.
1: In the midterms, El-Sayed will face Republican Mike Rogers, a former congressman who is endorsed by President Trump. A Senate committee has voted to hold Dr. Anthony Fauci in contempt of Congress. The vote by the Senate Homeland Security and Governmental Affairs Committee comes after the former White House health advisor invoked the Fifth Amendment more than 100 times in a hearing last week about the COVID-19 pandemic. Fauci refused to answer questions, saying he thinks the committee chair and Republican Senator Rand Paul wants to see him behind bars and is obsessed with him. Tennessee is holding primaries today. The main event is the Republican primary for governor, where Senator Marsha Blackburn, Congressman John Rose, and State Representative Monty Fritz are running to replace term-limited Governor Bill Lee. Crews are continuing to battle destructive wildfires in the Spokane, Washington area. Morgan Chesky reports about 1,500 firefighters have been working 16-hour shifts to hold back the fires, which have displaced more than 60,000 people.
4: A glimmer of hope in the fight to contain three devastating wildfires. Crews finally halting flames and creeping closer to containment. The Spokane complex fire is now responsible for burning more than 10,000 acres.
1: I'm Michael Kastner. The FAA has completed a preliminary review of a Tuesday incident involving President Trump's helicopter and a commercial jet. Marine One was taking off from the White House on Tuesday afternoon at the same time an Envoy air flight took off from Reagan National Airport. FAA policy requires all commercial traffic at Reagan National to stop when the presidential helicopter is leaving the White House. The two aircraft reportedly came within a mile of each other, but the FAA says the president was never in danger. The agency will continue the safety review and determine if corrective action is needed. There's been an arrest in the Gann fire that's burned over 9,000 acres in Calaveras County in California and is just 10% contained. More from Dina Kodiak.
5: A Valley Springs man has been arrested for allegedly starting the blaze near Hogan Dam Road and Gann Road in Valley Springs on Monday. 65-year-old Herbert Wayne Smith was arrested Monday evening and charged with recklessly causing a fire, a felony, along with two misdemeanors related to unsafe machinery use and allowing a fire to escape or spread. He was released on bond the next day. I'm Dina Kodiak.
1: Wildfire smoke covers much of Washington state, and health officials are warning about the risks. More from Brad Ford.
6: The smoke contains particles so small they can get into your bloodstream and cause damage to organs. Children, older adults, and people with heart and lung issues are at the greatest risk, but so are healthy people who spend time outdoors. The hot weather makes it especially difficult for people without air conditioning who want to go outside to cool off. I'm Brad Ford.
1: Celebrity blogger Perez Hilton is being held in Miami-Dade County under the Baker Act. That's a Florida law that allows for the temporary and voluntary detention of a person experiencing a mental health crisis that poses a danger to themselves or others. I'm Michael Kastner.
7: This is Radio Iowa. Iowa has its first case of West Nile virus this year. The Iowa Department of Public Health says the case is in an adult in eastern Iowa. Last year, 57 Iowans were diagnosed with West Nile and three people died. LifeServe Blood Center, which provides blood to 80% of Iowa hospitals, says they have a 2 to 3 day supply of blood on hand when their target is a 5 day supply. Governor Kim Reynolds donated blood at a LifeServe location in Johnston yesterday to call attention to the current blood shortage.
8: It's been a while since I've been here and donated blood. So as soon as I saw that, I said, we're going in.
7: Members of the governor's staff also donated, as did some National Guard soldiers from nearby Camp Dodge. And the Herbert Hoover Presidential Library and Museum in West Branch unveils its $20 million renovation today. For more on these and other stories, visit RadioIowa.com. 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
0: A Mount Pleasant man is facing multiple charges after an early morning traffic stop led to his arrest on August 2nd. According to court records, 44-year-old Jesse Mitchell Coelling Cook was charged with operating while under the influence, a first offense, and interference with official acts. The criminal complaint states a Mount Pleasant police officer was stopped at the intersection of East Warren Street and South Jefferson Streets around 2:08 a.m. when he heard a vehicle with an unusually loud muffler. The officer then observed the vehicle traveling approximately 45 miles per hour in a 25 mile per hour speed zone in the 300 block of South Jefferson Street before initiating a traffic stop. According to the affidavit, the officer detected a strong odor of alcohol, observed slurred speech and bloodshot, watery eyes, and reported Coelling Cook admitted he had consumed too much alcohol. The complaint says he appeared unsteady on his feet, failed the horizontal gaze test, refused the walk and turn and one leg stand field sobriety tests, provided a preliminary breath test reading of 0.195, and later refused a Datamaster breath test. Court documents also allege that after the OWI investigation concluded, Coelling Cook failed to comply with officers' commands while being escorted from the Datamaster room. The affidavit states he turned toward an officer and attempted to push him away before officers placed him in handcuffs and moved him to a holding cell, leading to the interference charge. In addition to the criminal charges, Coelling Cook was cited for speeding and for failure to provide proof of financial liability. A criminal charge is merely an accusation, and the defendant is presumed innocent unless and until proven guilty in court. A Wapello man faces a felony charge following a fight at a downtown bar Monday night. Loisa County deputies were called near Wooster's Roost Bar at about 10:49 in the evening for a report of someone yelling and acting disorderly in the street. According to the sheriff's office, deputies arrived to find an active fight inside the bar. Deputies attempted to restrain a suspect who was allegedly assaulting another person, and authorities report the man resisted and became combative, prompting deputies to deploy a taser. During the arrest, the suspect allegedly kicked a deputy in the chest. Investigators determined the man was highly intoxicated and had returned to the bar after previously being asked to leave. No major injuries were reported. 35-year-old Eric Brewer of Wapello was arrested and charged with felony assault on a peace officer, assault causing bodily injury, interference with official acts, disorderly conduct, and public intoxication. The Iowa State Patrol, Loisa County Reserve Unit, and Wapello Fire and Rescue assisted the Loisa County Sheriff's Office. The Iowa DNR is investigating a wastewater bypass in Keokuk that has resulted in wastewater being discharged into the Mississippi River. The DNR says the city of Keokuk notified the agency Monday that an ongoing bypass was caused by a partially plugged line and malfunctioning equipment in the city's wastewater collection system. The bypass was initially reported last week, but the city says it was not aware of the severity of the problem until inspection equipment could assess the situation. The wastewater is being discharged through a combined sewer outfall into the Mississippi River,
11: east of the wastewater treatment plant. The outfall is upstream from the public boat ramp along Mississippi Drive. The amount of wastewater discharged is currently unknown. The DNR says repairs are underway and downstream recreational users should use caution and avoid the area at this time. There are no observable impacts to the river at this time. Water samples have been collected for testing and no dead fish have been observed. The DNR says it will continue working with the city of Keokuk to assess the situation. A Burlington Bridge will soon be named in honor of longtime Southeast Iowa leader Dan Wiedemeyer. The Iowa DOT will officially designate the U.S. Highway 61 bridge over the Flint River as the Dan Wiedemeyer Memorial Bridge during a ceremony Friday, August 7th. The bridge ceremony will not be open to the public because of safety concerns. However, a reception featuring a live broadcast of the event will be held at the Greater Burlington Partnership beginning at 5:30 Friday evening. Wiedemeyer served 8 years on the Iowa Transportation Commission, including 2 years as chairman, and helped advance transportation projects across southeast Iowa, including the four-lane expansion of Highway 61. He also served in leadership roles with numerous area organizations, including the Southeast Iowa Regional Airport, Great River Medical Center, Burlington Kiwanis, and Des Moines County Conservation. The bridge designation was approved by the Iowa DOT and Des Moines County Board of Supervisors.
12: It's August 6th. I'm Slayton Swords, and it's time for the sports zone with high school girls tennis. Burlington Notre Dame will face off against Albion today on the road. Mount Pleasant season opener will be a road contest against the Nikes on Monday, August 10th, and Fairfield will start their season at home against Keokuk on Monday. Moving on to high school volleyball, Burlington Notre Dame will host a scrimmage on Wednesday, August 12th, with Wapello, Danville, and Winfrey Mountain Union making the trip. Moving on to high school baseball, the Iowa High School Baseball Coaches Association released their all-state teams for all four classes, and four of our local players found a spot on their respective teams. In Class 1A, Burlington Notre Dame put a pair of Nikes on the all-state list, with Landry Hobrichter earning first-team honors, while Eli Olson found a spot on the second team. This is Hobrichter's third consecutive season making the all-state team, as the senior batted .429 for the year and led the conference in home runs, RBIs, and stolen bases. Olson tied the 8th best batting average in the state at .562. The Nike also added 33 RBIs and a conference-leading 14 doubles in a season that awarded him SCISC South Player of the Year honors. Over in Class 3A, Fairfield's Arch Recruiter made it back in the all-state team as a second-teamer, while DeAndre Taylor of Burlington claimed his first all-state honor as a member of the third team. Cruder led the Southeast Conference in batting average, on-base percentage, slugging percentage, home runs, and RBIs, and finished second in walks. And Taylor had the second-best batting average in the conference, they go along with four doubles, three triples, and 21 RBIs at the plate. Moving on to local athletic camps, Danville High School will be hosting the SoCo basketball camp August 7th going from 5:30 to 8:30 p.m. and August 8th and 9th from 2 to 5 p.m. for boys and girls entering 3rd through 8th grades. The camp will cost $60 per camper. If you'd like to register, you can follow the link in today's sports report. And New London will be holding their Youth Tigers volleyball camp Monday, August 10th through Wednesday, August 12th. For players entering kindergarten through 6th grade. The camp costs $50 and campers will get a t-shirt. Kindergartners through 2nd graders will practice from 10 a.m. to 11 a.m. and 3rd through 6th graders will go from 10 a.m. to 11:30 a.m. If you'd like to register, you can follow the link in today's sports report. Moving on to Mount Pleasant Cross Country, this is the last week of summer runs as the fall season draws near. The runs are available to anyone entering 7th through 12th grades. Coaches may not be present every run as they're often led by upperclassmen. Today's run will take place at Saunders Park by the swimming pool at 7 p.m. The Mount Pleasant Cross Country Camp starts next week. If you have any questions, you can contact Coach Lyle Murray at 319-850-0867. Moving on to Southeastern Community College, the women's soccer team will host Indian Hills Community College on Saturday, August 8th at 3 p.m. And the men's soccer team will start their season against Bradley University on August 11th on the road. Moving on to the Prospect League, the best of three-game championship series between the Terre Haute Rex and the Cape Catfish will start tonight with first pitch at 6:30 p.m. Terre Haute will act as the host for Game 1 and Game 3 if needed. Moving on to the Olympics, Fairfield's Matt Stutzman announced on Tuesday that he has his sights aimed on a new target, qualifying for the Los Angeles 2028 Olympic Games, and becoming the first Paralympic gold medalist to win an Olympic gold medal in archery. Stutzman retired from international para-archery competition after recording a record score of 149 out of 150 in the 2024 Paralympic Games final for his first gold medal. The debut of compound archery, which is a mixed team event, is what drew him out of retirement, along with challenging people's belief on what is possible. The 2024 Archer of the Year is known around the world as the Armless Archer. As Stutzman was born without arms and fires his compound bow using his feet and a release mechanism positioned near his shoulder. Compound mixed team qualification is scheduled for July 19th, 2028. It's now time for this day in sports history. In 1879, the first Australian rules football game to be played at night took place at Melbourne Cricket Ground. The game was to promote the introduction of electricity to the city of Melbourne. In 1890, Cy Young achieved his first major league victory. He would accumulate 511 in his career. And in 1963, the Philadelphia NBA franchise changes its name from the Nationals to the 76ers based on the U.S. Declaration of Independence. It's August 6th. I'm Slayton Swords. And that was the sports.
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4: 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General call for cash hog business this morning is steady to a dollar lower. It looks like buyers mostly have the needed near-term numbers in hand. That should allow them to apply some leverage. The pork carcass cutout value on Wednesday was up $1.22 at $101.05. The estimated hog slaughter of 484,000 head was up 13,000 on the week and 16,000 on the year. Box beef was mixed. Choice is down $1.68 at $367.97. Select beef is up $1.56 at $348.06. In Chicago this morning, September beans are down a penny. September corn's a quarter lower. September wheat in Chicago is down 4.5. And it has already been an up-and-down day for corn and soybeans, at least for right now. It does look like they are generally more focused on the weather, which looks favorable in much of the Midwest and Plains. Still, some damage might have been done, especially for corn, during that hot and dry stretch in July. But at this point, the trade is expecting the USDA to report some pretty big production estimates next week. As for wheat, it's been consistently lower today. Exports out of the Black Sea region continue to be stalled by war, but U.S. wheat is not competitively priced. U.S. and spring wheat harvests are ongoing. Cattle are turning lower on profit-taking, waiting for the rest of the week's direct business. October live's down 87 at 228.60. December's 55 lower at 228.12. September feeders are down 135 at 347.02. And adjusting spreads, October hogs are up 2 at 83.05, December's down 47 at 74.17. This program is brought to you by John Deere, proud to support the American farmers and ranchers who harvest our future year in and year out. Brownfield.

Here's your KILGA forecast for Southeast Iowa. Slight chance of rain showers with fog in spots early today. Otherwise, cloudy skies expected. Daytime highs approaching 79. Winds out of the northeast around 5 miles per hour. Lows dip down to about 65. Tonight, partly cloudy skies. Slight chance of thunderstorms with fog in spots early tomorrow. High of 85. Sunshine mixed with clouds at times. I'm meteorologist Paul Trombley. Right now, it's 70 degrees.

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1: Soybeans, corn, cattle, and hogs are currently lower. I'm John Perkins with a Brownfield Market Update. 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Stein Seed Company is right there with you. Already been an up and down day for beans. Currently down, still looking at favorable development weather. Weekly new crop sales were solid. China did buy more new crop ahead of the open. Old crop export sales marketing near low, but that's not really a surprise. September beans are down a penny at 11.55 and a half. November's one lower at 11.73 and three quarters. Nearby products seeing a bit of a bounce though. Corn is down while monitoring near-term development conditions. Old crop export sales are marketing near low for corn as well, but new crop up on the week. September's a penny lower at 4.35 and three quarters. December's down one at 4.59. And wheat's lower. Exports out of the Black Sea continue to be stalled by war, but U.S. wheat's not competitively priced right now. U.S. winter and spring wheat harvests are ongoing. September Chicago's down 5 3/4 at 6.36 1/2. Watching the weather, December cotton's up 30 at 83.31, and September rice is 6 1/2 higher at 14.12. Live and feeder cattle are lower, waiting for widespread direct business. Did see some light trade yesterday on the dress basis, $3 higher than a week ago at $3.70. Do have a few bids this morning at $2.35 live. Most active October lives down $1.25 at $2.28.22. September feeders are $1.70 lower at $3.46.67. And hogs are lower, pressured by some ongoing demand uncertainties. Pork was higher yesterday, but it's been all over the place over the last few business days. October's down 7 at 82.95, and December leans 45 lower at 74.20. Over in the broader market, crude oil's back above 76. John Perkins, Brownfield.

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0: Soybeans are up. Corn, cattle, and hogs are down. I'm John Perkins with a Brownfield Market Update. You are made for farming, and so is Stein. At Stein Seed Company, they have decades of research dedicated to developing seed that allows you to farm the way you want to farm. Stein has yield. Soybeans are up, seeing a bounce with some help from crude oil. September's 1¾ higher at 11.58¼. November's up 1¾, 11.76¾. Corn seems to be running into overhead resistance. September's down 3/4 at 4.36. December's 3/4 lower at 4.59¼. Live and feeder cattle are waiting for the rest of the week's direct trade. October live's down $1.12 at $228.35. December's 57 lower at $228.10. September feeders are down 152 at $346.85. And with questions about sustained pork demand, October hogs are down 7 at $82.95. December's 37 lower at $74.27. Brownfield.
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4: Overcast and foggy early today with a slight chance of rain showers. Daytime highs approaching 79, northeast winds around 5 miles per hour. Lows level off around 65 tonight. Partly

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1: A Senate committee has voted to hold Dr. Anthony Fauci in contempt of Congress. Senate Homeland Security and Governmental Affairs Committee Chair Senator Rand Paul argued Fauci should have answered their questions because of the full pardon former President Biden granted him.
2: Dr. Fauci faced no risk of federal prosecution. All he had to do was tell the truth. More than 100 times, though, he refused.
1: The vote by the committee comes after the former White House health advisor invoked the Fifth in a hearing last week about the COVID-19 pandemic. Fauci refused to answer questions, saying he thinks Senator Paul wants to see him behind bars and is obsessed with him. Paul accuses Fauci of covering up COVID's origins and of unnecessarily closing schools. Tennessee is holding primary elections today. The main event is the Republican primary for governor, where Senator Marsha Blackburn, Congressman John Rose, and State Representative Monty Fritz are running to replace term-limited Republican Governor Bill Lee. President Trump is an ally of Blackburn, but has also backed Rose in the past and has not endorsed a candidate in the race. President Trump is slamming a Democratic Senate candidate, Garrett Hake, with more from the White House.
3: Democrats have a new Senate nominee in Michigan, a critical battleground state, and Republicans have a new top political target. Just hours after Abdul El-Sayed's primary win, President Trump going on the attack.
4: Abdul El-Sayed, lovely gentleman, the man of hate.
1: Trump said El-Sayed hates Jewish people and Israel and went on to predict that El-Sayed would lose the November election. El-Sayed had this to say in response.
5: This is a guy who can't even focus on our affordability. He's more interested in saying my name in an interesting way or calling me a lovely gentleman. Then he is interested in actually solving our problems.
1: I'm Michael Kastner. Republican Senator Susan Collins says she will vote against the confirmation of acting Attorney General Todd Blanche. More from Scott Carr.
6: The senator from Maine says she's reviewed Blanche's qualifications and testimony before concluding his actions have further eroded the Justice Department's independence. Collins says those concerns are the basis for her decision to oppose his nomination to be the full-time U.S. Attorney General. Blanche's nomination advanced Tuesday after clearing the Senate Judiciary Committee on a party-line vote of 12 to 10.
1: Three people are dead and one is injured after a family shooting in North Carolina. Deputies in Caswell County responded to a shooting at a house in the Prospect Hill community Wednesday morning, where they say all four victims were members of the same family, including the suspected shooter who died at the scene. California lawmakers are working to end child marriage in the state. Tammy Trujillo with details.
7: A proposed bill would set the minimum marriage age at 18 with no exceptions. Right now, California allows minors to marry with parental permission. It's also one of only three states that has no minimum age for marriage. The ACLU California Action opposes the bill, saying marriage can provide legal protections for pregnant minors and teen parents. It also says the minimum age of 18 could force young people already in abusive relationships further out of the reach of social services. Over 300,000 minors were married in the U.S. between 2000 and 2018, most of them girls married to adults.
1: For the first time in the history of horse racing's Triple Crown, a race will be run on a Sunday. Maryland Governor Wes Moore said this was the right move for horse racing.
8: And by moving the date, you're then providing additional time and space for our horses and the people who compete in the Derby to be able to then now compete to be able to be part of that Triple Crown.
1: The Maryland Jockey Club announced that the Preakness Stakes is moving to 3 weeks and a day after the Kentucky Derby. I'm Michael Kastner.
9: This is Radio Iowa. Iowa has its first case of West Nile virus this year. The Iowa Department of Public Health says the case is in an adult in eastern Iowa. Last year, 57 Iowans were diagnosed with West Nile and three people died. LifeServe Blood Center, which provides blood to 80% of Iowa hospitals, says they have a 2 to 3 day supply of blood on hand when their target is a 5 day supply. Governor Kim Reynolds donated blood at a LifeServe location in Johnston yesterday to call attention to the current blood shortage.
10: It's been a while since I've been here and donated blood, so as soon as I saw that, I said, we're going in.
9: Members of the governor's staff also donated, as did some National Guard soldiers from nearby Camp Dodge.
11: And the Herbert Hoover Presidential Library and Museum in West Branch unveils its $20 million renovation today. 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
14: From your Southeast Iowa Information Center, I'm Allison Jacobs. The Wayland Police Department is investigating a burglary reported at a storage facility in the city. According to Police Chief Douglas McIntyre, officers took a report on Friday, July 31st, of a burglary at the Red Door storage units. The investigation found that locks were missing from two or more storage units. While investigators could not immediately determine whether all of the affected units had been secured before the incident, one renter reported that their unit had been locked and that items were missing. The investigation remains ongoing as officers continue taking reports from the victim and documenting the missing property. Anyone with information about the burglary is encouraged to contact the Wayland Police Department. Washington police arrested a Columbus Junction woman Tuesday afternoon in connection with a shoplifting investigation at Walmart. According to the Washington County Communications call log, officers responded to the Walmart at 1003 West Madison Street shortly after 2:30 in the afternoon on a report related to an earlier incident. Alexis Faye Shepard, age 30, of Columbus Junction, was arrested and charged with third-degree theft. Later in the day, while Shepard was being held at the Washington County Jail, officers also served her with a Washington County warrant charging her with third-degree burglary. The warrant carries a $5,000 cash-only bond. As always, criminal charges are merely accusations, and all defendants are presumed innocent until proven guilty in a court of law. The former administrator of a now-closed Lee County nursing home has been sanctioned by the Iowa Board of Nursing Home Administrators. Janelle Case served as administrator of Aspire of Donelson until January of 2024. State inspections conducted after multiple complaints identified concerns involving staffing, medication errors, infection control, employee training, and resident care. Under a settlement agreement, Case admitted no wrongdoing but agreed to complete additional training in quality assurance and leadership. Her nursing home administrator's license will remain on probation for 1 year. During that time, Case must work under the supervision of another licensed administrator who will provide quarterly reports to the state board. Aspire of Donelson was cited for additional violations later in 2024 after a fire forced residents to evacuate. The facility's license was revoked and the nursing home subsequently closed. Case is currently the administrator of Bloomfield Care Center in Davis County.
15: It's August 6th, I'm Slayton Swords, and it's time for the sports zone with high school girls tennis. Burlington Notre Dame will face off against Albion today on the road. Mount Pleasant season opener will be a road contest against the Nikes on Monday, August 10th, and Fairfield will start their season at home against Keokuk on Monday. Moving on to high school volleyball, Burlington Notre Dame will host a scrimmage on Wednesday, August 12th with Wapello, Danville, and Winfrey Mountain Union making the trip. Moving on to high school baseball, the Iowa High School Baseball Coaches Association released their all-state teams for all four classes, and four of our local players found a spot on their respective teams. In Class 1A, Burlington Notre Dame put a pair of Nikes on the All-State list, with Landry Hobrichter earning first-team honors, while Eli Olson found a spot on the second team. This is Hobrichter's third consecutive season making the All-State team, as the senior batted .429 for the year and led the conference in home runs, RBIs, and stolen bases. Olson tied the 8th best batting average in the state at .562. The Nike also added 33 RBIs and a conference-leading 14 doubles in a season that awarded him SCISC South Player of the Year honors. Over in Class 3A, Fairfield's Arch Recruiter made it back in the All-State team as a second teamer, while DeAndre Taylor of Burlington claimed his first All-State honor as a member of the third team. Cruder led the Southeast Conference in batting average, on-base percentage, slugging percentage, home runs, and RBIs, and finished second in walks. And Taylor had the second-best batting average in the conference. They go along with 4 doubles, 3 triples, and 21 RBIs at the plate. Moving on to local athletic camps, Danville High School will be hosting the SoCo Basketball Camp August 7th, going from 5:30 to 8:30 p.m., and August 8th and 9th from 2 to 5 p.m. for boys and girls entering 3rd through 8th grades. The camp will cost $60 per camper. If you'd like to register, you can follow the link in today's sports report. And New London will be holding their Youth Tigers Volleyball Camp Monday, August 10th through Wednesday, August 12th for players entering kindergarten through 6th grade. The camp costs $50 and campers will get a t-shirt. Kindergartners through 2nd graders will practice from 10 a.m. to 11 a.m. and 3rd through 6th graders will go from 10 a.m. to 11:30 a.m. If you'd like to register, you can follow the link in today's sports report. Moving on to Mount Pleasant Cross Country, this is the last week of summer runs as the fall season draws near. The runs are available to anyone entering 7th through 12th grades. Coaches may not be present every run, as they're often led by upperclassmen. Today's run will take place at Saunders Park by the swimming pool at 7 p.m. The Mount Pleasant Cross Country Camp starts next week. If you have any questions, you can contact Coach Lyle Murray at 319-850-0867. Moving on to Southeastern Community College, the women's soccer team will host Indian Hills Community College on Saturday, August 8th at 3 p.m., and the men's soccer team will start their season against Bradley University on August 11th on the road. Moving on to the Prospect League, the best of three-game championship series between the Terre Haute Rex and the Cape Catfish will start tonight with first pitch at 6:30 p.m. Terre Haute will act as the host for Game 1 and Game 3 if needed. Moving on to the Olympics, Fairfield's Matt Stutzman announced on Tuesday that he has his sights aimed on a new target, qualifying for the Los Angeles 2028 Olympic Games, and becoming the first Paralympic gold medalist to win an Olympic gold medal in archery. Stutzman retired from international para-archery competition after recording a record score of 149 out of 150 in the 2024 Paralympic Games final for his first gold medal. The debut of compound archery, which is a mixed team event, is what drew him out of retirement, along with challenging people's belief on what is possible. The 2024 Archer of the Year is known around the world as the Armless Archer, as Stutzman was born without arms and fires his compound bow using his feet and a release mechanism positioned near his shoulder. Compound mixed team qualification is scheduled for July 19th, 2028. It's now time for this day in sports history. In 1879, the first Australian rules football game to be played at night took place at Melbourne Cricket Ground. The game was to promote the introduction of electricity to the city of Melbourne. In 1890, Cy Young achieved his first major league victory. He would accumulate 511 in his career. And in 1963, the Philadelphia NBA franchise changes its name from the Nationals to the 76ers based on the U.S. Declaration of Independence. It's August 6th, I'm Slayton Swords. And that was the sports.
16: Soybeans and corn are up, cattle are down, hogs are mixed. I'm John Perkins with a Brownfield market update. Farming's in your DNA and Stein's as well. Stein offers seed genetics developed by farmers for farmers. Stein has yield. Live life your way with Stein. Soybeans and corn are currently seeing a bounce with help from a higher moving crude. September beans are 1¾ higher at 11.58 and a quarter. November's up 2¾ to 11.77 and a half. September corn's up a penny at 4.37 and three quarters. December's 1¼ higher at 4.61 and a quarter. Live and feeder cattle are lower, taking profits ahead of the rest of the week's direct business. October live is down 137 at 228.10. December's 90 lower at 227.72. September feeders are down 210 at 346.27. And on spread trade and questions about sustained demand, October hogs are steady at 83.02. December's down 37 at 74.27. Brownfield.
17: Put simply, we play great music. Do you like good music? Then keep it here. We've got more on the way. KILJ, Mount Pleasant.
18: Well, my daddy left home when I was 3, and he didn't leave much to Ma and me. Just this old guitar and an empty bottle of booze. Now, I don't blame him because he run and hid, but the meanest thing that he ever did was before he left, he went and named me Sue. Well, he must have thought that it was quite a joke, and it got a lot of laughs from lots of folks. Seems I had to fight my whole life through. Some gal would giggle and I'd get red, and some guy'd laugh and I'd bust his head. I'll tell you, life ain't easy for a boy named Sue. Well, I

Peeling stud, such a dirty mangy dog that named me Sue. Well, I knew that snake was my own sweet dad from a worn-out picture that my mother'd had. And I knew that scar on his cheek and his evil eye. He was big and bent and gray and old, and I looked at him and my blood ran cold. And I said, my name is Sue, how do you do? How you gonna die? Yeah, that's what I told him. Well, I hit him hard right between the eyes, and he went down, but to my surprise, come up with a knife and cut off a piece of my ear. But I busted a chair right across his teeth, and we crashed through the wall and into the street, kicking and a-gouging in the mud and the blood and the beer. I tell you, I've fought tougher men, but I really can't remember when. He kicked like a mule and he bit like a crocodile. I heard him laugh and then I heard him cuss, and he went for his gun, I pulled mine first. He stood there looking at me and I saw him smile, and he said, son, this world is rough, and if a man's gonna make it, he's gotta be tough, and I know I wouldn't be there to help you along. So I give you that name and I said goodbye. I knew you'd have to get tough or die, and it's that name that helped to make you strong. Yeah. He said, now you just fought one hell of a fight, and I know you hate me and you got the right to kill me now, and I wouldn't blame you if you do. But you ought to thank me before I die for the gravel in your guts and the spit in your eye, cause I'm the that named you Sue. Yeah, what could I do? What could I do?

0: I think about him now and then, every time I try and every time I win. And if I ever have a son, I think I'm gonna name him Bill or George, anything but Sue. I still ain't that man.
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Cloudy skies expected with fog early today with a slight chance of rain showers. High of 79, northeasterly winds around 5 miles per hour. Lows dip down to about 65 tonight, partly cloudy skies. I'm meteorologist Paul Trombley. Right now, 70.

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0: 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I'm John Perkins with a Brownfield Market Update. 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Soybeans and corn are back on the mostly weak side of things, not finding a whole lot of upside here today. September's a half lower at 11.56. November's a quarter lower at 11.74.5. September corn's down a quarter at 4.36.5. December's a half lower at 4.59.5. Cattle are down sharply, waiting for the rest of the week's direct trade. Most active October lives, 342 lower at 226, and September feeders are down 465 at 343.72. Hogs are lower with questions about sustained domestic demand. October 17 lower at 82.85. December's down 62 at 74.02. John Perkins, Brownfield Market Update.
1: Here's your KILJ forecast for Southeast Iowa. High temperatures reach up to 79 with fog in spots early today under overcast skies with a slight chance for showers, northeasterly winds around 5 miles per hour. Partly cloudy tonight, lows dip down to about 65. Slight chance of thunderstorms with fog in spots early tomorrow, daytime highs approaching 85, sunshine mixed with clouds at times. I'm meteorologist Paul Trombley. Currently 70.

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0: This is information from around the world on KILJ.
1: The Senate committee has voted to hold Dr. Anthony Fauci in contempt of Congress. The vote by the Senate Homeland Security and Governmental Affairs Committee comes after the former White House health advisor invoked the Fifth Amendment more than 100 times in a hearing last week about the COVID-19 pandemic. The Department of Justice can now move to consider charging Fauci with a crime. Fauci refused to answer questions, saying he thinks committee chair and Republican Senator Rand Paul wants to see him behind bars and is obsessed with him. Paul accuses Fauci of covering up COVID's origins and of unnecessarily closing schools. A man suspected of starting the Old Trails fire in Spokane, Washington, is scheduled to be arraigned in court later today. Some containment has finally been made in battling the wildfires. Officials say they've reached between 5 and 13% containment on the three fires and were making steady progress, aided by cooler weather. The fires have led to over 60,000 people evacuating their homes over the last couple of days. Iran says the U.S. is ready to return to commitments, but still denies that talks have been taking place with Washington. Mitch McCann reports Iran is also reporting to be nearing an agreement with Oman to reopen the Strait of Hormuz.
2: Iran's Gulf neighbors are reportedly worried that this could give Iran a window to take permanent control of the Strait of Hormuz. On the other hand of all this, we have to consider that opening the strait, if there was an agreement here where a fifth of the world's oil flow supplies through, that will likely have a positive effect on the global economy.
1: Iran's deputy foreign minister made the comments about commitments yesterday without much explanation, possibly referring to the interim agreement reached in June before a ceasefire fell apart. Under that agreement, the U.S. had promised to lift its naval blockade of Iranian ports while maritime traffic would have free transit of the Strait of Hormuz. President Trump said that talks have indeed been happening, whether Iran wants to admit it or not. He also said that a deal was close, but that the U.S. was ready to return to launching military strikes on Iran if necessary. I'm Chris Caraccio. The FAA says President Trump was on that helicopter that came close to a commercial jet Tuesday. Marine One was taking off from the White House Tuesday afternoon. At the same time, an Envoy Air flight took off from Reagan National Airport. The two aircraft reportedly came within a mile of one another, but the FAA says the president was never in danger. The Powerball jackpot is now up to $856 million after nobody won the grand prize in last night's drawing. That makes it the ninth largest jackpot in Powerball history. The next chance to strike it rich comes Saturday, with the cash value option on the massive jackpot coming out to $372 million. Disney saw a strong third quarter, Tammy Trujillo reports.
3: The entertainment giant reported Wednesday that earnings topped expectations. Revenue, though, was slightly under market expectations. Revenue was up 7% year over year at more than $25 billion, driven by theme park attendance and the success of Pixar's Toy Story 5 in theaters. Revenue was also up for streaming services Disney Plus and Hulu.
1: Americans need to earn about $110,000 to comfortably afford a typical home for sale in the U.S. That's according to a new Redfin report that looked at the annual income a household would need to purchase a median-priced home in June. The necessary $110,000 income is just 0.5% lower than last year's record high amount. While Redfin estimates that the median U.S. household earned nearly $88,000 in June, up 4% from a year ago. Tonight in the Rose Garden, President Trump will host over 120 athletes who competed for Team USA in the 2026 Winter Olympics and Paralympic Games. Members of the USA Winter Olympic teams for figure skating, snowboarding, and curling, among other sports, as well as Paralympic athletes in multiple sports, are expected to attend. The White House reports that no members of the U.S. men's or women's hockey teams will be in attendance. The men's team met with Trump at the Oval Office in February following their gold medal victory, while the gold-winning women's team declined the president's invitation to attend his State of the Union address in February. I'm Chris Caraccio.
4: Here's your KILJ forecast for Southeast Iowa. Slight chance of rain showers today. Otherwise, cloudy skies with a few peaks of sun. Daytime highs approaching 79. Winds out of the northeast, around 5 miles per hour. Partly cloudy skies tonight. Lows level off around 65. Slight chance of thunderstorms with fog in spots early tomorrow. Daytime highs approaching 85. Sunshine mixed with clouds at times. I'm meteorologist Paul Trombley. Currently, it's 73 degrees.

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1: Slight chance of rain showers
2: today.
1: Otherwise, cloudy skies with a few peaks of sun. Highs level off around 79. Northeasterly winds around 5 miles per hour. Lows dip down to about 65. Tonight, partly cloudy skies. I'm meteorologist Paul Frombly. Currently, it's 73 degrees.

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5: Generation Gap. Cloudy skies with a few peaks of sun
6: today,
5: with a slight chance of rain showers. High temperatures reach up to 79. Northeasterly winds around 5 miles per hour. Partly cloudy skies tonight. Lows dip down to about 65. I'm meteorologist Paul Frombly. Currently 73.

0: I'm Brent Barnett with Ag News headlines on Brownfield. The USDA has announced crop insurance changes to strengthen coverage and give farmers more flexibility. Brownfield's Mark Dorenkamp reports from FarmFest near Redwood Falls, Minnesota.
1: U.S. Ag Secretary Brooke Rollins says USDA's risk management agency will provide producers up to 60 additional days to pay crop insurance premiums.
2: For some of you, that may not be a big deal, but I know for others of you, that's a really, really, really big deal. So we're watching and listening.
1: She says RMA is also reinstating the option for insured producers to purchase an additional 5% prevented planting coverage.
2: Hopefully this added coverage allows our producers, all of you, bigger and better opportunity to manage risk in situations where extreme weather or other conditions prevent normal planting.
1: Rollins says these actions underscore RMA's commitment to supporting farmers during a challenging period for American agriculture. In southwest Minnesota, Mark Dorenkamp, Brownfield.
0: U.S. Senator Josh Hawley of Missouri says he has concerns that the USDA's Farm Service Agency could reduce services at some county offices in Missouri in October. U.S. Senator Chuck Grassley says years of negotiations have led to Thursday's farm bill markup.
3: The current draft includes important provisions on year-round E15, fertilizer markets, among other important provisions. Year-round nationwide E15 would lower prices at the pump for the consumer.
0: The Iowa Republican says year-round E15 would generate $14 billion in corn demand. And U.S. ethanol exports continue to move at a record pace. The Renewable Fuels Association says 206 million gallons of ethanol left U.S. ports in June, up 9% from May. I'm Brent Barnett, Brownfield.
4: Yeah.

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5: Radio Iowa. Iowa has its first case of West Nile virus this year. The Iowa Department of Public Health says the case is in an adult in eastern Iowa. Last year, 57 Iowans were diagnosed with West Nile and three people died. LifeServe Blood Center, which provides blood to 80% of Iowa hospitals, says they have a 2 to 3 day supply of blood on hand when their target is a 5 day supply. Governor Kim Reynolds donated blood at a LifeServe location in Johnston yesterday to call attention to the current blood shortage.
6: It's been a while since I've been here and donated blood, so as soon as I saw that, I said, we're going in.
5: Members of the governor's staff also donated, as did some National Guard soldiers from nearby Camp Dodge. And the Herbert Hoover Presidential Library and Museum in West Branch unveils its $20 million renovation today. 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
8: A Senate committee has voted to hold Dr. Anthony Fauci in contempt of Congress. The vote by the Senate Homeland Security and Governmental Affairs Committee today comes after the former White House health advisor invoked the Fifth Amendment more than 100 times in a hearing last week about the COVID-19 pandemic. President Trump is slamming a Democratic Senate candidate. NBC's Garrett Hake has details.
9: Democrats have a new Senate nominee in Michigan, a critical battleground state, and Republicans have a new top political target.
10: Abdullah Sayed!
9: Just hours after Abdul El-Sayed's primary win, President Trump going on the attack.
11: Abdul El-Sayed, lovely gentleman. He's a man of hate.
8: Trump said El-Sayed hates Jewish people and Israel and went on to predict that El-Sayed will lose the November election. The progressive Democrat defeated establishment-backed Congresswoman Haley Stevens in Tuesday's closely watched contest. In the midterms, El-Sayed will face Republican Mike Rogers, who has Trump's backing. Voters are going to the polls across Tennessee today. The main event is the Republican primary for governor, where Senator Marsha Blackburn, Congressman John Rose, and State Representative Monty Fritz are running to replace term-limited Republican Governor Bill Lee. President Trump has not made an endorsement. A man accused of starting the Old Trails fire in the Spokane, Washington area is scheduled to be arraigned in court later today. Some containment has finally been made in battling the wildfires. Officials say they've reached between 5 and 13% containment on the three fires, and we're making steady progress, aided by cooler weather. The National Weather Service's updated projection shows this Atlantic hurricane season could be below normal. Forecasters now believe we'll only see 7 to 13 named storms, with only 2 to 6 becoming hurricanes, and there should be no more than 2 major hurricanes. Also, there's a possibility there will be none. The NFL preseason kicks off tonight with the annual Pro Football Hall of Fame game in Canton, Ohio. The Carolina Panthers will take on the Arizona Cardinals. I'm Chris Caraggio. OpenAI is agreeing to a $3.2 million settlement with the Department of Justice over allegations the company discriminated against U.S. workers in its hiring practices. The DOJ says the investigation involved fewer than 10 positions, but found issues including how some jobs were advertised and how applications were accepted. Under the agreement, OpenAI will pay $1.2 million in civil penalties and $2 million to compensate workers affected by the alleged practices. The company denies the findings but says it reached the agreement to resolve the matter and move forward with its immigration-related hiring program. A suspension of avocado inspections in one Mexico state could soon lead to a drop in imports into the U.S. through a South Texas port of entry, Michael Kastner reports.
10: The USDA has suspended inspections in Michoacan state as a safety measure due to an extortion investigation. The operation is reportedly targeting cartel extortion in an area that grows much of the Mexican avocado crop. That could affect imports at the Far International Bridge, where 70% of all Mexican avocados enter the U.S. Mexican authorities are reportedly working with the U.S. Embassy to resume the inspections.
8: California lawmakers are working to end child marriage in the state. A proposed bill would set the minimum marriage age at 18 with no exceptions. Right now, California allows minors to marry with parental permission. It's also one of only three states that has no minimum age for marriage. The ACLU California Action opposes the bill, saying marriage can provide legal protections for pregnant minors and teen parents. They also say making the minimum age 18 could force young people already in abusive relationships further out of the reach of social services. Over 300,000 minors were married in the U.S. from 2000 to 2018, most of them girls married to adults. Matthew McConaughey and his wife met Pope Leo at the Vatican yesterday. They were there at the Pontiff's general audience in St. Peter's Basilica. McConaughey was photographed shaking hands with the first U.S.-born pope. I'm Chris Caraggio.
12: 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Bids and asking prices haven't resurfaced. Packer interest could improve as the day progresses, but significant trade volumes likely going to hold out until sometime Thursday or Friday. Boxed beef was mixed at midday with light and solid demand for moderate offerings. Choice down 40 cents at $369.25. Select was $3.52 higher at $3.50.02. At the Interstate Regional Stockyards in Missouri, there were no recent price comparisons for feeders available, but they did sell with a lower undertone. The USDA says demand was moderate to good. There was a nice offering of several medium-sized consignments. While there's been a significant price correction to the market, prices are still holding relatively strong. Medium and large one feeder steer, 601 to 641 pounds, brought $412.50 to $437. Medium and large one feeder heifer, 652 to 698 pounds, brought $328 to $360. Cash hogs are lower at midday with solid negotiated purchases. Processors continue to have leverage and are controlling the pace of business. However, the market's largely focused on demand, both on the global market and domestically. While there have been some bright spots for exports, there are lingering long-term concerns. Pork's a competitively priced protein in the retail space, which could bolster domestic demand. Barrels and gilts at the National Daily Director down 52 cents with a weighted average of 98.91. No comparison at the Western Corn Belt, but a weighted average of 99.51. The Eastern Corn Belt's down $1.95 with a weighted average of 96.15. Prices at the Iowa and Minnesota were not reported. Butcher hog prices at the Midwest cash markets are steady at $68. And pork values are higher at midday, up $2.40 at $102.23. Hams, loins, and bellies were all up sharply. This program is brought to you by John Deere. John Deere is proud to support the American farmers and ranchers who harvest our future year in and year out. I'm Megan Grebner for Brownfield.
13: This is Alan Weber with Wells Fargo Advisors with the Midday Market Report. Stocks are lower on Thursday as investors continue awaiting details on the deal to open the Strait of Hormuz. Market participants are also looking forward to labor market data, including today's update on unemployment claims and the preliminary readings of second quarter non-farm productivity growth and unit labor costs, as well as looking ahead to tomorrow's July jobs report. The Dow is down 323 points, while the S&P 500 is down 14 in market action. U.S. equities were mixed on Wednesday as the automatic data processing national employment report for July showed private payrolls increasing by 44,000, which was below expectations. The Institute for Supply Management Service Purchasing Managers Index for July rose slightly to 54.1, falling short of expectations, while the prices paid component unexpectedly increased to 70.3. Meanwhile, S&P Global's finalized service and composite PMI for July were both revised slightly upward to 54.6 and 54.5, respectively. The Dow was up 0.5% and reached a new record closing level of 54,349, while the tech-heavy NASDAQ composite fell 0.8%. The S&P 500 decreased 0.2%, with 5 of 11 sectors finishing in negative territory. The materials sector was the top performer, rising 1.5%, while the communication services sector was the bottom performer, falling 2.4%. On the data front, the Challenger report on job cuts for July showed a decline of 46.1% year-over-year compared to the prior month's decrease of 4.5%. Preliminary second quarter non-farm productivity growth is expected to come in at 0.6% quarter-over-quarter versus the prior quarter's increase of 0.3%. While unit labor costs are forecasted to have an annualized 2.1% pace following an annualized 1.8% increase in the prior quarter. Initial jobless claims for the week ending August 1 are expected to come in at 205,000, higher than the prior week's 197,000, while continuing jobless claims for the week ending July 25 are projected to come in at 1.789 million, slightly higher than the prior week's 1.782 million. The finalized June reading of wholesale inventory is expected to show an increase of 0.3% month over month, unchanged from the prior reading. Over in commodities, West Texas Intermediate crude oil is 1.1% higher at $76.02 a barrel. In the metals complex, gold is 0.6% higher at $4,272.31 an ounce, despite a strengthening U.S. dollar. Over in bonds, treasury yields are higher Thursday. The yield on the 10-year note is up 1 basis point to 4.62%, while the 30-year bond yield is also increasing 1 basis point to 5.18%. Yield on the 2-year note, which is more sensitive to change in monetary policy, is up 2 basis points to 4.2%. In the auction space, the U.S. Treasury is set to issue $110 billion in 4-week bills and $100 billion in 8-week bills. And in the central bank space, Federal Reserve Bank of St. Louis President Alberto Muslim is scheduled to speak today. This has been Alan Weber reporting from Wells Fargo Advisors at 101 South Cherry Street in Mount Pleasant.
3: 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Some may mourn the quiet house, while others embrace the freedom, and many experience both. 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
15: From your Southeast Iowa Information Center, I'm Allison Jacobs. The Wayland Police Department is investigating a burglary reported at a storage facility in the city. According to Police Chief Douglas McIntyre, officers took a report on Friday, July 31st, of a burglary at the Red Door storage units. The investigation found that locks were missing from two or more storage units. While investigators could not immediately determine whether all of the affected units had been secured before the incident, one renter reported that their unit had been locked and that items were missing. The investigation remains ongoing as officers continue taking reports from the victim and documenting the missing property. Anyone with information about the burglary is encouraged to contact the Wayland Police Department. Washington police arrested a Columbus Junction woman Tuesday afternoon in connection with a shoplifting investigation at Walmart. According to the Washington County Communications call log, officers responded to the Walmart at 1003 West Madison Street shortly after 2:30 in the afternoon on a report related to an earlier incident. Alexis Faye Shepard, age 30, of Columbus Junction, was arrested and charged with third-degree theft. Later in the day, while Shepard was being held at the Washington County Jail, officers also served her with a Washington County warrant charging her with third-degree burglary. The warrant carries a $5,000 cash-only bond. As always, criminal charges are merely accusations, and all defendants are presumed innocent until proven guilty in a court of law. The former administrator of a now-closed Lee County nursing home has been sanctioned by the Iowa Board of Nursing Home Administrators. Janelle Case served as administrator of Aspire of Donelson until January of 2024. State inspections conducted after multiple complaints identified concerns involving staffing, medication errors, infection control, employee training, and resident care. Under a settlement agreement, Case admitted no wrongdoing but agreed to complete additional training in quality assurance and leadership. Her nursing home administrator's license will remain on probation for 1 year. During that time, Case must work under the supervision of another licensed administrator who will provide quarterly reports to the state board. Aspire of Donelson was cited for additional violations later in 2024 after a fire forced residents to evacuate. The facility's license was revoked and the nursing home subsequently closed. Case is currently the administrator of Bloomfield Care Center in Davis County. Iowa Health and Human Services has confirmed the state's first human case of West Nile virus this year. The infection was identified in an eastern Iowa adult between 18 and 40 years of age and confirmed through testing at the state laboratory. West Nile virus is primarily spread through the bite of an infected mosquito. Mosquito testing has also detected the virus in Iowa this season, confirming a risk of infection. Iowa HHS recommends using an insect repellent containing DEET, picaridin, oil of lemon eucalyptus, or another approved active ingredient. When using sunscreen, apply the sunscreen first and insect repellent second. Oil of lemon eucalyptus should not be used on children younger than 3, while DEET should not be used on infants younger than 2 months. Additional precautions include wearing long sleeves and pants when practical, repairing damaged window and door screens, and regularly emptying standing water from buckets, tires, pet dishes, and other containers. Many people infected with West Nile virus experience no symptoms. Others may develop a fever, headache, or body aches. Anyone experiencing a severe headache, disorientation, or sudden muscle weakness should seek immediate medical attention. Iowa recorded 57 human cases and 3 deaths from West Nile virus in 2025. Iowa drivers are paying a little more at the pump this week. According to AAA, the average price for a gallon of regular unleaded gasoline in Iowa has increased 4 cents over the past week to $3.79 per gallon. That's 82 cents higher than this time last year. The national average slipped by a penny this week to $4.08 per gallon. Diesel prices saw a larger jump, rising 14 cents to a statewide average of $5.11 per gallon. Despite the increase, Iowa's diesel price remains 25 cents below the national average of $5.36. A year ago, diesel averaged $3.58 per gallon across the state. While fuel prices increased, crude oil moved in the opposite direction. West Texas Intermediate crude fell $9.37 this week to $75.61 per barrel. Brent crude dropped $11.01 to $79.52 per barrel. Natural gas prices also declined, falling 4 cents to $2.69 per million British thermal units at the Henry Hub reporting site. AAA reminds drivers that tips for improving fuel economy and saving energy are available through the U.S. Department of Energy. Access Energy Cooperative welcomed members to its 2026 annual meeting Tuesday evening at McMillan Park in Mount Pleasant, where cooperative leaders highlighted the organization's commitment to providing safe, reliable, and efficient electric service. During the business meeting, members heard reports from cooperative leadership, along with presentations from representatives of the National Rural Electric Cooperative Association and Northeast Missouri Electric Power Cooperative, Access Energy's wholesale power supplier. Members also elected 3 directors to new 3-year terms on the cooperative's board. David Hollingsworth was elected to represent District 1. Mitch Yaley was elected in District 2. And Michael Holtkamp was elected in District 3. One of the meeting's highlights was the distribution of more than $1 million in member dividends. Access Energy announced $1,087,407 in dividend checks were available for members attending the meeting, with remaining checks scheduled to be mailed later this month. Following the meeting, the board reorganized its leadership, electing David Hollingsworth as president, Michael Holtkamp as vice president, Virgil Simmons as secretary, and William Benjamin as treasurer. Henry County Public Health is helping families get ready for the new school year with a back-to-school health fair this coming Tuesday, August 11th. The event will run from 4 until 7 p.m. at the Mount Pleasant Central campus that's located in the 100 block of West Franklin Street. Children can receive required immunizations, lead testing, dental screenings, and vision screenings all in one visit. Sports physicals for students entering grades 7 through 12, will also be available for $25 cash only. Community resource tables, giveaways, and language translation services will also be offered, and all families are welcome to attend. The goal is to give parents one convenient evening to complete their children's back-to-school health requirements before the busy school year begins. Immunizations and screenings are required for students entering kindergarten, 3rd, 7th, 9th, and 12th grades. For more information, you can visit HealthyHenryCounty.org, the Healthy Henry County Facebook page, or call Henry County Public Health at 319-385-0779. And now for a look at our notices of death in the area. Teresa Lynn Scoville, age 62, of Libertyville, passed away Wednesday, July 29th. A graveside service will be held at 10 a.m. tomorrow morning at the Fell Cemetery in Libertyville. A celebration of life will follow from noon until 4 p.m. at the Walton Club in Fairfield tomorrow. Online condolences may be left at beanerfh.com for Teresa Scoville. Mark Wesley Kraft Sr., age 64, a resident of Fairfield, passed away Thursday, July 9th. A celebration of life for Mark will be held from 1 to 5 p.m. Saturday at the VFW in Fairfield. That's 121 East Broadway Avenue in Fairfield. The Beaner Funeral Home in Fairfield is assisting the family of Mark Kraft Sr. Jack Sexton, age 72, of Mount Pleasant, passed away Tuesday, August 4th. A funeral service for Jack will be held beginning at 10:30 in the morning on Monday at the Kimsey Funeral Home of Mount Pleasant. Burial will be in the Forest Home Cemetery. Visitation will be 1 hour prior to the funeral service, beginning at 9:30 on Monday morning. Online condolences may be directed to kimseyfh.com for Jack Sexton. Gladys L. Voorhees, age 74, of Fairfield and formerly of Lockridge, passed away Sunday, August 2nd. According to her wishes, cremation has been entrusted to the care of the Murphy Funeral Home of Mount Pleasant. A private family graveside service will be held at the Voorhees Cemetery. Online condolences may be sent to the family at murphyfuneralandmonuments.com for Gladys Voorhees. Dale L. Cox, age 82, of Swedesburg, passed away Tuesday, August 4th. Funeral services will be held on Monday at 10:30 in the morning at the Trenton Missionary Church. Burial will be in the Forest Home Cemetery in Mount Pleasant. The family will receive friends on Sunday from 3 to 5 p.m. at the Murphy Funeral Home in Mount Pleasant. Online condolences may be sent to the family at murphyfuneralandmonuments.com in memory of Dale Cox. Larry D. Moore, age 88, of Mount Pleasant, passed away Wednesday, August 5th. Funeral arrangements are pending at the Murphy Funeral Home of Mount Pleasant for Larry Moore. Harlan William Kraft, age 91, a resident of Brighton, passed away Tuesday, August 4th. Visitation for family and friends will be from 2 to 4 p.m. Sunday at the Beaner Funeral Home in Fairfield. Funeral services celebrating his life will be at 10:30 in the morning Monday at the Hope Lutheran Church in Brighton. Online condolences may be made to Harlan's family by viewing his obituary at beanerfh.com. These are the arrangements for Harlan Kraft. That's a look at our Southeast Iowa information. For full stories, head to KILJ.com. I'm Allison Jacobs. Have a great day.
16: 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It's August 6th, I'm Slayton Swords, and it's time for the sports zone with high school girls tennis. Burlington Notre Dame will face off against Albia today on the road. Mount Pleasant season opener will be a road contest against the Nikes on Monday, August 10th, and Fairfield will start their season at home against Keokuk on Monday. Moving on to high school volleyball, Burlington Notre Dame will host a scrimmage on Wednesday, August 12th with Wapello, Danville, and Winfrey Mountain Union making the trip. Moving on to high school baseball, the Iowa High School Baseball Coaches Association released their all-state teams for all four classes, and four of our local players found a spot on their respective teams. In Class 1A, Burlington Notre Dame put a pair of Nikes on the All-State list, with Landry Hobrichter earning first-team honors, while Eli Olson found a spot on the second team. This is Hobrichter's third consecutive season making the All-State team, as the senior batted .429 for the year and led the conference in home runs, RBIs, and stolen bases. Olsen tied the 8th best batting average in the state at .562. The Nike also added 33 RBIs and a conference-leading 14 doubles, a season that awarded him SCISC South Player of the Year honors. Over in Class 3A, Fairfield's Arch Recruiter made it back in the All-State team as a second-teamer, while DeAndre Taylor of Burlington claimed his first All-State honor as a member of the third team. Cruder led the Southeast Conference in batting average, on-base percentage, slugging percentage, home runs, and RBIs, and finished second in walks. And Taylor had the second-best batting average in the conference. They go along with 4 doubles, 3 triples, and 21 RBIs at the plate. Moving on to local athletic camps, Danville High School will be hosting the SoCo Basketball Camp August 7th, going from 5:30 to 8:30 p.m., and August 8th and 9th from 2 to 5 p.m. for boys and girls entering 3rd through 8th grades. The camp will cost $60 per camper. If you'd like to register, you can follow the link in today's sports report. At New London, will be holding their Youth Tigers Volleyball Camp Monday, August 10th through Wednesday, August 12th, for players entering kindergarten through 6th grade. The camp costs $50, and campers will get a t-shirt. Kindergartners through 2nd graders will practice from 10 a.m. to 11 a.m., and 3rd through 6th graders will go from 10 a.m. to 11:30 a.m. If you'd like to register, you can follow the link in today's sports report. Moving on to Mount Pleasant Cross Country, this is the last week of summer runs as the fall season draws near. The runs are available to anyone entering 7th through 12th grades. Coaches may not be present every run, as they're often led by upperclassmen. Today's run will take place at Saunders Park by the swimming pool at 7 p.m. The Mount Pleasant Cross Country Camp starts next week. If you have any questions, you can contact Coach Lyle Murray at 319-850-0867. Moving on to Southeastern Community College, the women's soccer team will host Indian Hills Community College on Saturday, August 8th at 3 p.m., and the men's soccer team will start their season against Bradley University on August 11th on the road. Moving on to the Prospect League, the best of three-game championship series between the Terre Haute Rex and the Cape Catfish will start tonight with first pitch at 6:30 p.m. Terre Haute will act as the host for Game 1 and Game 3 if needed. Moving on to the Olympics, Fairfield's Matt Stutzman announced on Tuesday that he has his sights aimed on a new target, qualifying for the Los Angeles 2028 Olympic Games, and becoming the first Paralympic gold medalist to win an Olympic gold medal in archery. Stutzman retired from international para-archery competition after recording a record score of 149 out of 150 in the 2024 Paralympic Games final for his first gold medal. The debut of compound archery, which is a mixed team event, is what drew him out of retirement, along with challenging people's belief on what is possible. The 2024 Archer of the Year is known around the world as the Armless Archer, as Stutzman was born without arms and fires his compound bow using his feet and a release mechanism positioned near his shoulder. Compound mixed team qualification is scheduled for July 19th, 2028. And it's now time for this day in sports history in 1879. The first Australian rules football game to be played at night took place at Melbourne Cricket Ground. The game was to promote the introduction of electricity to the city of Melbourne. In 1890, Cy Young achieved his first major league victory. He would accumulate 511 in his career. And in 1963, the Philadelphia NBA franchise changes its name from the Nationals to the 76ers based on the U.S. Declaration of Independence. It's August 6th, I'm Slayton Swords. And that was the sports.
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2: Open your Bibles with me to the book of Hebrews chapter 12. Hebrews chapter 12, I'm going to go verse by verse. Rarely do this, but I'm going to go verse by verse through Hebrews chapter 12 because I want to talk to you about an unshakable kingdom, an unshakable kingdom. I was tickled by a story of two pastors in a small town who stood on the edge of their church properties across the street from one each other, and they were holding up signs that read, "The end is near. Turn around before it's too late." As cars passed by and drivers would roll down their windows, they started getting insulting remarks. "You idiots, you incompetent religious fanatics, you crazy guys." After about an hour of hearing screeching tires and insults coming from rolled down windows, the one preacher said to the other, "You know, maybe we just should have put on our cards, bridge out." You know, it's amazing what happens when you start telling the truth and how people are offended by the truth and how we want to change the truth to meet our own standard. You know, in a Family Circus article, the child's perspective tragically lingers in far too many adults. Little Billy held up his baseball bat and said, "Dad, I need you to get me a new bat." His father said, "Why?" He said, "This one doesn't hit anything." And too often in our lives, we don't want to take responsibility for our own choices or the things we do. In Hebrews chapter 12, the Word of God is affectionately called by us the Bible. It's comprised of 66 books with two major divisions, Old Testament and New Testament. Old Testament has 39 books. The New Testament has 27. Biblios means collection of books or Bible. The Old Testament is a covenant, listen closely, between God and Abraham's seed. The New Testament is a covenant between God and Jesus, who is Abraham's seed. These are the covenants of the Bible. It tells us that Jesus is the mediator, Hebrews chapter 6, that Jesus is the mediator of a better covenant which is established upon better promises. You know, just as parents have wills or testaments to their children, so God has a will or a testament unto us. And the Bible tells us that He has left us an inheritance. In fact, the Bible even uses these terms, that you are an heir of God or a joint heir with Jesus Christ. Hebrews chapter 12 makes reference to these two ideas of Old Testament and New Testament, using one to explain the other. You know, it's kind of like when we say about technology today, you know, our technology of our phone system is really based on an old technology. For example, today we have new cell phones and they're such great technology to use. We can carry with them anywhere. But the basic foundation of the phone, the function of the phone was actually to be able to

our house and I'd pick it up and hear other people talking. Because we had party lines. So you could listen into other people's conversation. Just for my own sake, how many of you remember those? Oh my gosh, you guys are old. Okay. It's still true today that we still use our phones to communicate to other, and boy, do we want to get on in other people's conversations. So now we do it through a thing called Facebook. Social media, but it's still on our phones. And phones used to be connected to landlines that use the telecommunications grid by way of the utility lines. But today, cellular phones use microwave frequency signals over wireless cellular networks. You belong to one of those networks. Remember how the old technology was? And now the new technology is so different, but the function is still the same. That's exactly what Hebrews chapter 12 is communicating to us. That the Old Testament was different from the New Testament in that the New Testament became a better covenant based upon better promises. Would you agree that the technology we use today is better than the old technology? Well, not too many of you raised your hand. How many of you wouldn't raise your hand no matter what I asked you? Okay. But it's changed. So it is with the New Testament. The New Testament has a better promise. The scriptures begins in verse 1. Verse 1, you ready? Here we go. Wherefore, seeing we are also compassed about with such a great cloud of witnesses, let's lay aside every weight and the sin which easily besets us, and let us run with patience this race, the race that's set before us. Notice just a couple things. You are surrounded by a cloud of witnesses. Who are they? Well, they're Hebrews chapter 11. Every person mentioned in that chapter is a person of faith. What they did in trusting God here in the earth. It's a testimony of every person's action of faith. And then it goes on to say, wherefore, seeing that we are also compassed about with this great cloud of witnesses, in other words, people of faith who are in heaven are cheering you on. People who are not of faith are not in heaven. This is a radical statement to most people, but the scripture says it's only by faith in the blood of Jesus Christ shed for the remission of my sins that heaven even becomes a part of my covenant or the testament that God has given to me. This is why we are so intense. This is why we are so aggressive. This is why we think about how to change our methods and use different methods to reach more people with the good news of Jesus Christ that they might believe in the Lord Jesus Christ. We no longer use in our Sunday school curriculums felt boards. They're out of date. They don't work. Kids sit in front of a TV and watch pictures come at them. It's so fast, they are completely bored with felt boards. If we try to communicate the gospel through felt boards, we die. So what do we do to reach young people? Well, we got television monitors down there. We use videos. We got all kinds of lights that move around. We got speakers and sound systems. We have them active in their learning. And then we share with them the gospel. And you know what? They connect to it. And kids down in our department get saved every week. Last year at our VBS, we had over 25 children accept the Lord Jesus Christ. Isn't that powerful? Why? Simply because we said, this matters so much to us, we're going to change some methods. You know, some people are still mad at us that we don't use felt boards. And it's true in our church methodology and how we reach people. We say, how can we change our methods to be more interesting so that we can get people's attention? It's not an easy thing to do. And sometimes you can get more invested in the method than the message. So that the method, the organ, is the most important. Do you realize that organs were considered outrageous in churches just 100 years ago? The only places they had organs were in taverns. Do you know what they used in churches? Guitars. That's right. Then they brought the piano and organ into the church, which was considered sacrilege because it was used in taverns. But you know what? People started coming to churches because they liked that piano and organ music. Because they'd heard it in the taverns. Yeah. And then, after a few hundred or a few decades, people got tired of the organ and piano. And guess what they brought back in? Rock guitars. Oh my gosh.
And people got

0: insulted that they were bringing rock music into the church. Methods change. The message never changes. Aren't you glad for the message? He says we're surrounded by a great cloud of witnesses. Hebrews 11 reveals a whole list of people who face death, enemies, doubts, impossibilities, sins, fears, persecution, government mandates, government threats. But by faith, they overcame them all. And the Bible says that they are surrounding us. They're cheering you and I on because there are so many things that can easily distract us from our race. Look at verse 2. Looking unto Jesus, the author and finisher of our faith. To run the race of faith, you have to stay focused on Jesus. Let me say it again. To run the race, you have to stay focused on Jesus Christ. The Bible said He gets you started, and He's the one who helps you finish. He says He knows the end from the beginning. He's the Alpha, the Omega. This is why the Bible says that Moses said, no worldly honor, no worldly prestige is worth what Jesus Christ will give to me. That's why he said no to Egypt's honor. It's why he said no to Egypt's wealth. It's why he said no to Egypt's prestige, because he saw something in his race that gave him something far greater than what the world could give him. Do you see what can be greater than what the world can give you? Verse 2 says that Jesus uses this as an example, this patience, who for the joy that was set before him endured the cross, despising its shame, and is now set down at the right hand of God. He knew the end. He knew what it would be like to go through the cross. He didn't want to go through the cross, but for the joy that was set before him. He didn't get all grumpy and shaken when the cross was set before him. Oh, what am I going to do? No, he kept his focus on the end, when the cross was part of the journey. I don't know if you realize this, but you and I too will have our cross. Jesus said, pick up your cross and follow me. Persecution, personal attack, betrayal, questioned integrity by the people you love can often be part of the cross you carry. Pick up your cross, Jesus said, and follow me. It's not an easy thing to carry. But oftentimes we get shaken when we're not loved by everyone. We get shaken when not everyone agrees that Jesus Christ is coming again. We get shaken when people question our own callings into ministry. I did. When my parents questioned whether I should go into ministry, shucks, I was just a farm boy. I couldn't keep track of my head. My parents often said, if your head wasn't screwed on, you'd lose that too. One day I went to school, took the car to school, and took the bus home. I forgot I'd driven this car to school. How many of you know teens just go insane? It's just they just go through that insanity moment. Jesus said there's a cross that you will pick up. Now look at verse 3-4. He tells us to consider Christ and look at what he did. The Living Bible says, before you faint, before you get faint-hearted and weary, think about what Jesus suffered. He had to resist sin. The Bible says that he was tempted in every way, in every point, just as we are. This means Jesus was tempted to commit suicide. He was tempted to cut, to relieve the pain. He was tempted in sexuality. He was tempted to lie. He was tempted. He was tempted in pride. He was tempted with anger. He was tempted in every way that we are. Yet the Bible said he resisted against it unto the shedding of blood and never sinned. What a powerful thing to consider. Today we say, well, everyone is doing it, whatever it is, to justify our own action. We seem to have no courage to resist. No courage to be special. Everybody can hate who dares to love. Everybody wants revenge who dares to forgive. Everybody can have sexual immorality who dares to stay pure. You see, the Bible teaches us that there is a power in our focus upon the Lord Jesus Christ and what he has accomplished. Consider him that endured such contradiction from other people against himself, lest you get wearied and faint in your own minds, the Bible says. Consider him when non-believers contradict marriage and its holiness. Consider him when non-believers contradict the taking of human life in the womb. Consider him when non-believers contradict the idea of crosses on tombs and scriptures on buildings and the Ten Commandments in our schools.
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1: A Senate committee has voted to hold Dr. Anthony Fauci in contempt of Congress. The vote by the Senate Homeland Security and Governmental Affairs Committee comes after the former White House health advisor invoked the Fifth Amendment more than 100 times in a hearing last week about the COVID-19 pandemic. The Department of Justice can now move to consider charging Fauci with a crime. Fauci refused to answer questions, saying he thinks committee chair and Republican Senator Rand Paul wants to see him behind bars and is obsessed with him. Paul accuses Fauci of covering up COVID's origins and of unnecessarily closing schools. A man suspected of starting the Old Trails fire in Spokane, Washington, is scheduled to be arraigned in court today. Some containment has finally been made in battling the wildfires. Fire Public Information Officer Daniel Ramey provides more insight on the latest.
2: So you have a mixture of things right now. In the fire, we have patrolling units that are in Type 1 engines. These are our structural engines. They're patrolling. They're ready for anything to pop off.
1: Officials say they've reached between 5 and 13% containment on the three fires, and we're making steady progress aided by cooler weather. The fires have led to over 60,000 people evacuating their homes over the last few days. They've burned thousands of acres, destroyed hundreds of structures as well. Some are starting to return to the remains of their homes, with many saying they plan to rebuild. Iran says the U.S. is ready to return to commitments. However, it's still denying that talks have been taking place. The country's deputy foreign minister made the comments yesterday without much explanation, possibly referring to the interim agreement reached in June before a ceasefire fell apart. Millions across the Northeast and Ohio Valley are under the risk of flash flooding today. Cleveland, Buffalo, New York City, Pittsburgh, and Washington, D.C. all could be hit. The Fox Forecast Center says rainfall totals of up to an inch could be seen through the weekend. A level 1 out of 4 risk of flash flooding has been called for. I'm Chris Caraggio. President Trump is denying claims that the U.S. is running low on munitions because of the war with Iran. Both CBS News and Reuters reported this week that the U.S. had used nearly its entire stockpile of long-range precision missiles during Operation Epic Fury and could not sustain the rate at which it was using its munitions. Trump lashed out at the reports on social media earlier today and claimed that the U.S. has massive amounts of munitions. He also warned that the leakers of these treasonous statements are being hunted down and long-term jail sentences will be sought. Bruce Springsteen says his wife and E Street band member Patti Scialfa is in remission after living with multiple myeloma for more than 8 years. Mark Mayfield has the latest.
3: I just want something to hold on to, and a little of that human touch, just a little of that human touch.
4: Springsteen shared the announcement during a virtual fundraiser last week benefiting the Dana-Farber Cancer Institute. Scialfa was diagnosed with the blood cancer in 2018 and publicly revealed her diagnosis in 2024. Springsteen and Scialfa have been married for 35 years, and she has been a member of the E Street Band since 1984.
1: The Eagles are extending their residency at the Sphere in Las Vegas. In a post on Instagram, the band said 4 additional shows have been added due to overwhelming demand. They're scheduled for January 15th, 16th, 22nd, and 23rd. The Eagles have booked 72 shows at the Sphere since 2024, making their residency the longest in the venue's history. The NFL preseason kicks off tonight with the annual Pro Football Hall of Fame game in Canton, Ohio. The Carolina Panthers will face the Arizona Cardinals in the first major event of Enshrinement Weekend, celebrating the Gold Jackets for longtime Cardinals wide receiver Larry Fitzgerald and former Panthers linebacker Luke Kuechly. Neither team will be playing their starters tonight as their respective coaches look to evaluate the reserves battling for Week 1 roster spots. I'm Chris Caraggio.
5: Here's your KILJ forecast for Southeast Iowa. Cloudy skies with a few peaks of sun this afternoon with highs around 79. Winds out of the northeast around 5 miles per hour. Lows level off around 65. Tonight, partly cloudy skies. Slight chance of thunderstorms with fog early tomorrow. High of 85, partly cloudy skies. Mainly clear skies Saturday with highs in the mid-80s. Chance of thunderstorms Sunday. I'm meteorologist Paul Frombly. Right now, it's 77 degrees.
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9: 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Thank you for tuning in. The KILJ, the Midwest Whole Thresher Show, is on tap. And make sure you stay tuned because there's going to be a giveaway. But first, a little song to get us into the mood.

0: Good afternoon.
1: Yeah, good. Yeah, it is already afternoon, isn't it? It's Thursday. We weren't here last week.
0: Nope, we were not.
1: We were both busy, and I know they took care of us for the time being and played lots of Full Threshers music and those type of things. How many days away are we now?
0: 28.
1: Yeah, I was going to say, one less than yesterday, isn't it? 28 days away to the start of the 26th Old Threshers Reunion 3 through 7 right here in Mount Pleasant and Henry County and all the great things that will be happening. And we have a lot of stuff happening between now and then, a lot of busyness going on, but some fun things that we still are working on and getting things ready to go. We got lots of projects happening on the grounds. Things are getting finished. We got some that are starting up, and we're going to get done in time. And we're moving, starting to get things moved around. We're probably going to see some buildings being slowly emptied maybe this weekend out on the grounds around of, with stuff going on and moving forward. To getting ready for the reunion. But if we talk about the entertainment on the KLJ stage right off the bat, because it's been a little interesting in the last week.
2: Yeah, it has been. Dylan Scott has been selling his tickets.
1: Dylan Scott is out, I think, and doing a lot of shows this summer in the Fair Festival business and out on the road. And in the last 2 weeks, we have probably sold 100-plus of his reserved seats in the grandstand.
2: Yeah, I think there's like 16 left.
1: 16 left. So if you're interested for Dylan Scott on Sunday night the 6th and get a reserve seat, the 24-inch wide, for $15 in the grandstand, you better call because we're down to 16 seats left. Now, we've been talking about those two lonely tickets.
2: Yeah.
1: You have to be by yourself, no friends, you know, and for Cooper Allen on Friday night, but those have been gone. Of course, Jimmy Fortune on Thursday night and Tyler Farr on Friday night.
2: Saturday,
1: sorry. I'll get it figured out before the reunion at some point. But Saturday night, Tyler Farr. And today we have a little surprise.
2: Yes, we have 2 one-day admissions and 2 reserved seats for Tyler Farr's show. So,
1: and what are we going to do with that?
2: Yeah, we're going to give them away.
1: All right.
2: If you haven't won in the last 30 days, and caller number 3, and I can't remember their phone number.
1: 385-8728. 8728 KILJ. Caller number 3, you're going to receive 2 one-day admissions, 2 reserved seats for Tyler Farr on Saturday, September 5th at the KILJ stage at Old Threshers. And if you have won in the last 30 days, let somebody else share in the excitement. But yeah, I'm going to give some of those away today for folks to see that entertainment. But there's more entertainment in the KILJ stage and starts on Wednesday.
2: Yes, Don Carson Horse Pole and the Harvest Day Parade.
1: Yes, well, yeah, the Harvest Day Parade's not at the stage, but the no. Don Carlson, yeah, the Harvest Day Parade is Wednesday.
2: It's entertainment.
1: It is entertainment. It is entertainment. Off-grounds
2: entertainment.
1: But, of course, you know, in front of that stage every day, Cavalcade of Power at noon and all the stuff going parading by, tractor poles.
2: Friday, Saturday, and Sunday, 9 a.m., along with steam engine poles.
1: So. Yes, all that entertainment right there at the grandstand, and that it's always a good time and lots of fun. We've actually had a few new engines arrive at our facility in the last few months, so going to be some more steam engines. You know, it's not really what you think you're going to hear of more steam engines arriving, but now I'm not sure. I don't think the phone has rung yet.
2: No, one likes listening to us, I guess.
1: Yeah, nobody likes it. They only like it when we're gone, maybe. But yeah, if you call our number 3 right now, you're going to win 2 one-days and 2 Tyler Farr reserve seats for Saturday night. So, anyway, lots of good stuff going on. This week's been busy because we just had Access Energy out there on the grounds. They look like they had a good turnout. And I was talking to one of their folks on Wednesday. Lots of folks came out for the Access Energy picnic, and so we're always happy to help those folks out with that event. For us, it's going to be kind of a little hit and miss here because we're going to be a little busy the next few days and going and setting up the state fair, getting ready for the state fair when it starts on the 13th. We're going to the Herbert Hoover Days in West Branch and having it a booth and a display Saturday. Yeah, that's coming up. And then, of course, we will be having our briefing meeting 7:30 for those groups and local operations that are part of the Old Threshers reunion. That 7:30 lower level of the Theodore Museum on Wednesday the 19th.
2: Yep.
1: Now, if you happen to be a gate worker, we're having our first one of 2 gate worker meetings on the 18th, and then the next one's the 25th.
2: Yep.
1: It's 7.
2: 6.
1: 6? I don't remember the time on that, but we have gate worker meetings, briefing meeting, we're going to have another board meeting, because on August 22nd, that day, we will open the museums and let everything flood out. And that's also the day the campground opens. And
2: 6:30.
1: All right. 6:30. So, and on the 22nd, the campground opens. That's the day people will start to move in, and we start to empty the buildings. And at that point, it's no return. Campgrounds this year, ladies and gentlemen, are busting at the seams. And so it is a full boat of campers that are planning on and already have places to lay their heads in the campground. And so that's been a good problem trying to figure out how to get them all
2: crammed. Generator, bring it.
1: Yeah, you may need it if you need some power, because we are running out of all of the over the 1,100 sites that are out there are disappearing. And so, of course, then our tent time frame starts going up on the grounds the 24th through the 28th. Remember that on that Friday night, August 28th, that evening, we will close down the ground accesses only to the one gate down by the carousel off of Threshers Road there for that weekend, because that's a safety issue as we set up over that busy weekend of the 28th, 29th. 30 and 31. Look at that. I remembered the right days. And then obviously starting Monday the 31st, we put the wristbands on for folks that are coming through the gates. And then we head into the Wednesday parade and Tuesday spaghetti supper and our neighbors there at the Presbyterian Church. All the great things are coming back. And we're bringing back the horseshoe display. We're bringing back the seat collectors with farm collector and the gas engine. The wood carver's coming back. We have the feature. Do you know the feature? I don't think I've quizzed you all summer on the featured items. And he's laughing. I was going to say, do you think you can remember this year's featured items? See, he's having a problem.
2: St. Regis Deluxe New York. There's a long tile for that car.
1: Oh, it's a 1955 Chrysler New Yorker Deluxe St. Regis. That is a long
2: tile. We're just jumbled up. So
1: yeah, you were close. It's Port Huron, 1919 for steam engines, Minneapolis Moline for tractors and garden tractors. We have the REO fire truck, and that'll be there for the trucks and the cars. The featured breed, you remember that one?
2: Belgium.
1: There you go. And of course, then it's a Lennox vertical engines in the gas engine area. So you ought to know the car tent. You're the one that put the
2: It's Ford horsepower.
1: Yeah, and you put a little Pinto as the promotional piece. And a little Pinto with lots of horsepower there. So lots of good fun there. And of course, we already kind of mentioned the Harvest Day Parade. And if folks want to sign up to be in the parade.
2: Yep, go onto our website or go to www.oldthreshers.org/parade-sign-up, all one word. That'll get you to the Google link to get that filled out and get you signed up for your company to participate in the Harvest Day Parade.
1: Yeah, because I know that the official band for the Old Threshers Union, the Mount Pleasant Panther Marching Band, they've had band camp this week, and so they're preparing to perform on Wednesday's parade, then Thursday and Monday for us out there on the ground. So that's exciting. All of that good stuff coming. One of the other things I thought we should mention is something new that we're doing this year. We didn't come up with this idea. We stole it. Some of your best ideas are stolen ideas, but we borrowed it from the Iowa State Fair. And Full and Camp Insurance down there in West Point is helping us out on this project. We got some wristbands.
2: Yes.
1: How would I describe this?
2: Just a white wristband. It has child's name, your name, and their contact number. They get right on it and then put it around the kid's arm or the kid's leg. And so if something happens,
1: Junior takes a left in the museum and you take a right. And we're going to have locations on the grounds that you can get these free wristbands, thanks to Full and Camp, so that if Junior's wandered off lost and we find Junior, then we can hook him back up. Now, I had somebody joke with me this past weekend that, what if I don't want my kid to, come back? Well, give somebody else's number on the wristband.
2: But will take them.
1: Somebody will take them. But so we thank Full and Camp Insurance for helping us provide that. And like I said, we borrowed that idea from the Iowa State Fair. So once you hit the grounds, you've got five locations.
2: Six. You got the four information booths.
1: Yes.
2: Paul Anderson Welcome Center, and then the Iowa State Patrol underneath the grandstand.
1: So all you got to do is stop in, ask for one of those wristbands. We're going to give you a green marker to write on there so that it shows up nice and easy, and throw it on the kid. They're actually going to think they've got a wristband just like everybody else that comes through the grounds. But then it's also, like I said, if somebody takes a left and a right, somebody did ask, does that happen out there? We every year probably go on two or three different times a child hunt that is just in a close vicinity from where they lost their parents. I hate it when the parents wander off like that.
2: It's always the parents.
1: It's always the parents' fault. It's never the kids' fault. But so that's something new we're excited to help promote and keep everybody safe when they're on grounds. And, of course, we want to thank the Iowa State Patrol, the Henry County Sheriff's Department, the Mount Pleasant Police Department, for being part of the event and part of all the good things that we have got going on out there. Did we have a winner?
3: Yes, we did. Congratulations to Robin Willem
1: for all right.
3: coming away with the tickets.
1: Good deal. Good deal. And since we gave away Tyler Farr, are we going to listen to Tyler Farr today?
3: Yep, we got the song Whiskey in My Water on tap.
1: All right. Perfect. All right. Well, we have some things happening, some things to do. We'll be back. Well, we might be back next Thursday. We might call in from the state fair. We don't know exactly how that's going to play. But we're down to probably a couple more shows before the Old Threshers reunion. And then, of course, we come back for the fall run of all the great activities, which it's kind of 28 days away to the start of this year's reunion. Lots of things to do. Big thank you to everybody out there that sports Midwest Old Threshers and all the activities in Mount Pleasant, Henry County, surrounding events, all that. I know Salem Old Settlers Days is coming up, and they just had Crooked Creek Days up in Winfield and all those great things. So thank you for everybody that contributes and supports and helps out. So on behalf of Grant and myself, we're going to turn it over to the Smooth Sounds on KILJ.

0: Soybeans and corn are currently higher, while cattle and hogs continue to trade lower. I'm John Perkins with a Brownfield Market Update. Speed wins. That's why Stein is devoted to delivering higher-yielding genetics faster than the competition, and why they release more new Enlist E3 lines than any other company. Stein has yield. Soybeans are currently up on short covering and technical buying, along with the higher-moving crude oil today. It has been an up-and-down day, though, largely kind of a path least resistance-type session, with traders looking at favorable development weather. Weekly new crop export sales were solid. Old crop was a marketing year low. China did buy more new crop U.S. soybeans ahead of the open, another 120,000 tons. September beans are up 3.5 at 1160. November's 3.5 higher at 1178 and a quarter. September bean meal's up $1.20 at 311.40. September soybean oil's down 16 points at 67.56. Corn's modestly higher, too, on short covering and technical buying, again, at least for now. Since it's already been an up-and-down day for corn, it's also monitoring near-term development conditions. Old crop export sales are marketing near low, but new crop is up in the week. September corn's 2.5 higher at 439 and a quarter. December's up 2.5 at 462 and a half. And wheat's lower on fund and technical selling. Exports out of the Black Sea continue to be stalled by the Russia-Ukraine war. But U.S. wheat is just not competitively priced right now. At least there are a couple of other competing exporters that have significantly lower prices. The U.S. winter and spring wheat harvests are ongoing. September Chicago's down 10 and 3 quarters at 631 and a half. Cotton and rice futures are also watching development weather. October cotton's down 21 at 81.63. Much more active December, 16 lower at 82.86. September rice is up 11 at 14.16.5. November's 11.5 higher at 14.60.5. Live and feeder cattle are down sharply on profit-taking, waiting for the rest of the week's direct trade to get going. Did see some light activity yesterday, most of that at $3.70 on the dress basis in Nebraska, $3 higher than a week ago. Bids today are $2.30 to $2.35 live, with asking prices at $2.35 live. Choice box beef sharply lower at midday. Select is higher, but it's a relatively modest gain. October live's down $5.12 at $2.24.35. December's $4.97 lower at $2.23.67. September feeders are down $7.45 at $3.40.92. October's down $8.25 at $3.31.17. And hogs are pressured by the lower midday move in pork and technical selling. October lean is down $1.15 at $81.87. December's $1.32 lower at $73.32. And over in the broader market, crude oil is up about $2 a barrel, but that is below the session highs. The U.S. dollar index is firm. The Dow Jones Industrial Average is down about 450 points. John Perkins, Brownfield.
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0: here we go again. Yes, we've been brokenhearted, but the good news is it is time for the West Point Sweet Corn Festival, August 13th through the 16th. 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

Here's your KILJ forecast for Southeast Iowa. Mainly cloudy this afternoon with a high of 79. Northeast winds around 5 miles per hour. Lows dip down to about 65. Tonight, partly cloudy. Sunshine mixed with clouds with fog at times early tomorrow. Slight chance of thunderstorms. High temperatures reach up to 85. Highs level off around 84 Saturday under mainly clear skies. 87 Sunday, chance for storms. I'm meteorologist Paul Trombley. Currently, it's 77 degrees.

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2: Soybeans, corn, cattle, and hogs are currently lower. I'm John Perkins with the Brownfield Market Update. When it comes to you were made for farming, so is Stein. Each year, you look to make the most of every opportunity and define success in your own terms. Stein Seed Company is right there with you. Already been an up and down day for beans, currently down while still looking at favorable development weather. Weekly new crop sales were solid. China did buy more new crop ahead of the open. Old crop export sales marketing year low, but that's not really a surprise. September beans are down a penny at 11.55 and a half. November's one lower at 11.73 and three quarters. Nearby products seeing a bit of a bounce though. Corn is down while monitoring near-term development conditions. Old crop export sales are marketing near low for corn as well, but new crop up on the week. September's a penny lower at 435 and three quarters. December's down one at 459. And wheat's lower. Exports out of the Black Sea continue to be stalled by war, but U.S. wheat's not competitively priced right now. U.S. winter and spring wheat harvests are ongoing. September Chicago's down five and three quarters at 636 and a half. Watching the weather, December cotton's up 30 at 83.31, and September rice is 6.5 higher at 14.12. Live and feeder cattle are lower, waiting for widespread direct business. Did see some light trade yesterday on the dress basis, $3 higher than a week ago at 370. Do have a few bids this morning at 235 live. Most active October lives down 125 at 228.22. September feeders are $1.70 lower at 346.67. And hogs are lower, pressured by some ongoing demand uncertainties. Pork was higher yesterday, but it's been all over the place over the last few business days. October's down 7 at 82.95, and December leans 45 lower at 74.20. Over in the broader market, crude oil's back above 76. John Perkins, Brownfield.
3: Highs level off around 79 this afternoon under mainly cloudy skies, northeasterly winds around 5 miles per hour. Lows dip down to about 65 tonight. Slight chance of thunderstorms tomorrow. Highs level off around 85. I'm meteorologist Paul Frombly. Currently 77.

raindrop seem to play a sweet refrain. Though spring is here, to me it's still September.

0: This is information from around the world on KILJ.
1: A Senate committee led by Kentucky Republican Rand Paul has voted to hold Dr. Anthony Fauci in contempt of Congress. John Shannon has more.
2: Despite Dr. Fauci invoking the Fifth Amendment 111 times, Senator Paul argues those protections don't apply because Fauci received a sweeping pardon from President Biden. Fauci's lawyers called the vote a partisan stunt, noting the federal pardon doesn't shield him from potential state-level charges. But the senator says what Fauci is being charged with now has nothing to do with what's covered under the pardon.
3: Well, there's going to be a legal question for judges, and there is some precedent going back to the Supreme Court saying that if you've been granted immunity, that you have to agree to testify. You can't get a pardon and then plead the Fifth, that they're inconsistent with each other.
2: The committee passed the resolution along party lines and plans to bypass the full Senate and send the criminal referral directly to the Justice Department for potential prosecution. I'm John Shannon.
1: Millions across the Northeast and Ohio Valley are facing a multi-day flood threat. A level 1 out of 4 risk of flash flooding is covering major cities like Cleveland, Buffalo, New York, Pittsburgh, and Washington, D.C. Primary contests are being held today in Tennessee. The main event is the Republican primary for governor, where Senator Marsha Blackburn, Congressman John Rose, and State Representative Monty Fritz are running to replace term-limited Republican Governor Bill Lee. Meanwhile, Tennessee's Republican Senator Bill Hagerty is running unopposed, with 5 Democrats running to challenge him in the midterms. 120 athletes who competed for Team USA in the 2026 Winter Olympics and Paralympic Games in Italy will be hosted by President Trump tonight. It'll take place at the White House Rose Garden, and members of the USA Winter Olympic teams for figure skating, snowboarding, and curling, as well as Paralympic athletes in multiple sports, are all expected to attend. However, no members of the U.S. men's or women's hockey teams will be in attendance. I'm Chris Caraggio. A Republican amendment to eliminate the state income tax in Missouri has been soundly defeated. Over 83% of Missouri voters who cast ballots on Tuesday rejected Amendment 5, which would have phased out the state's income tax over 5 years. Every single Missouri county came out against the amendment, even counties that reliably voted Republican. Missouri's Republican Governor Mike Kehoe has released a statement defending the measure and says he'll continue looking for other ways to cut taxes. Perez Hilton is being held in a Florida county hospital under the Baker Act. The Florida law allows for the temporary involuntary detention of a person experiencing a mental health crisis who poses a danger to themselves or others. The man behind the celebrity news website, PerezHilton.com, was taken to the hospital Tuesday night after appearing to harm himself while live streaming from his home on TikTok. Hilton's family says he's receiving medical care and their focus is on his well-being. Massachusetts is ranked number 1 as the best state to have a baby, according to a national survey. The financial website WalletHub considered 31 factors, including affordability, healthcare access, baby, and family friendliness. Halloween is less than 90 days away, and according to retailers, that's not too early to start shopping. Bree Tennis with more.
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1: A giant panda currently living at the National Zoo is celebrating its 5th birthday. Zookeepers held a party for Bo Lee Tuesday. The shark-themed party included a frozen fruit cake decorated with blueberries, sweet potatoes, and special biscuits. Bo Lee and his sister, Ching Bao, arrived at the zoo from China in 2024. Ching Bao will celebrate her 5th birthday on September 12th. I'm Chris Caraggio.
5: Radio Iowa, I'm Dar Danielson. Iowa Senator Joni Ernst voted with Republican colleagues on the Senate Homeland Security Committee to hold Dr. Anthony Fauci in contempt of Congress for refusing to answer questions about the pandemic. Ernst told Fauci during questioning last week that America deserves answers on his COVID strategy.
6: And why you later sought an unconditional pardon for crimes you may have committed dating back to 2014.
5: Fauci cited his Fifth Amendment rights against self-incrimination and didn't answer any of the committee's questions. Annual sales tax holiday is this Friday and Saturday. Iowa State University Extension's Carol Ehlers says it gives parents a break on back-to-school shopping.
7: The tax exemption applies to clothing under $100 and shoes under $100.
5: She recommends you make an inventory of what your kids already have and set a budget for the coming school year. University of Northern Iowa announced it's looking to sell the naming rights rights for the Unidome for the first time in the facility's 50-year history. Radio Iowa, I'm Dar Danielson.
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0: arrested a Columbus Junction woman Tuesday afternoon in connection with a shoplifting investigation at Walmart. According to the Washington County Communications call log, officers responded to the Walmart at 1003 West Madison Street shortly after 2:30 in the afternoon on a report related to an earlier incident. Alexis Faye Shepherd, age 30, of Columbus Junction, was arrested and charged with third-degree theft. Later in the day, while Shepherd was being held at the Washington County Jail, officers also served her with a Washington County warrant charging her with third-degree burglary. The warrant carries a $5,000 cash-only bond. As always, criminal charges are merely accusations, and all defendants are presumed innocent until proven guilty in a court of law. The former administrator of a now-closed Lee County nursing home has been sanctioned by the Iowa Board of Nursing Home Administrators. Janelle Case served as administrator of Aspire of Donelson until January of 2024. State inspections conducted after multiple complaints identified concerns involving staffing, medication errors, infection control, employee training, and resident care. Under a settlement agreement, Case admitted no wrongdoing but agreed to complete additional training in quality assurance and leadership. Her nursing home administrator's license will remain on probation for 1 year. During that time, Case must work under the supervision of another licensed administrator who will provide quarterly reports to the state board. Aspire of Donelson was cited for additional violations later in 2024 after a fire forced residents to evacuate. The facility's license was revoked and the nursing home subsequently closed. Case is currently the administrator of Bloomfield Care Center in Davis County.
1: It's August 6th, I'm Slayton Swords, and it's time for the sports zone with high school girls tennis. Burlington Notre Dame will face off against Albion today on the road. Mount Pleasant season opener will be a road contest against the Nikes on Monday, August 10th, and Fairfield will start their season at home against Keokuk on Monday. Moving on to high school volleyball, Burlington Notre Dame will host a scrimmage on Wednesday, August 12th with Wapello, Danville, and Winfrey Mountain Union making the trip. Moving on to high school baseball, the Iowa High School Baseball Coaches Association released their all-state teams for all four classes, and four of our local players found a spot on their respective teams. In Class 1A, Burlington Notre Dame put a pair of Nikes on the All-State list, with Landry Hobrichter earning first-team honors, while Eli Olson found a spot on the second team. This is Hobrichter's third consecutive season making the All-State team, as the senior batted .429 for the year and led the conference in home runs, RBIs, and stolen bases. Olson tied the 8th best batting average in the state at .562. The Nike also added 33 RBIs and a conference-leading 14 doubles in a season that awarded him SCISC South Player of the Year honors. Over in Class 3A, Fairfield's Arch Recruiter made it back in the All-State team as a second teamer, while DeAndre Taylor of Burlington claimed his first All-State honor as a member of the third team.

0: Scooter led the Southeast Conference in batting average, on base percentage, slugging percentage, home runs, and RBIs, and finished second in walks. And Taylor had the second best batting average in the conference. They go along with 4 doubles, 3 triples, and 21 RBIs at the plate. Moving on to local athletic camps, Danville High School will be hosting the SoCo basketball camp August 7th, going from 5:30 to 8:30 p.m., and August 8th and 9th from 2 to 5 p.m. for boys and girls entering 3rd through 8th grades. The camp will cost $60 per camper. If you'd like to register, you can follow the link in today's sports report. And New London will be holding their Youth Tigers volleyball camp Monday, August 10th through Wednesday, August 12th for players entering kindergarten through 6th grade. The camp costs $50 and campers will get a t-shirt. Kindergartners through 2nd graders will practice from 10 a.m. to 11 a.m. and 3rd through 6th graders will go from 10 a.m. to 11:30 a.m. If you'd like to register, you can follow the link in today's sports report. Moving on to Mount Pleasant Cross Country, this is the last week of summer runs as the fall season draws near. The runs are available to anyone entering 7th through 12th grades. Coaches may not be present at every run, as they're often led by upperclassmen. Today's run will take place at Saunders Park by the swimming pool at 7 p.m. The Mount Pleasant Cross Country camp starts next week. If you have any questions, you can contact Coach Lyle Murray at 319-850-0867. Moving on to Southeastern Community College, the women's soccer team will host Indian Hills Community College on Saturday, August 8th at 3 p.m., and the men's soccer team will start their season against Bradley University on August 11th on the road. Moving on to the Prospect League, the best of three-game championship series between the Terre Haute Rex and the Cape Catfish will start tonight with first pitch at 6:30 p.m. Terre Haute will act as the host for Game 1 and Game 3 if needed. Moving on to the Olympics, Fairfield's Matt Stutzman announced on Tuesday that he has his sights aimed on a new target, qualifying for the Los Angeles 2028 Olympic Games, and becoming the first Paralympic gold medalist to win an Olympic gold medal in archery. Stutzman retired from international para-archery competition after recording a record score of 149 out of 150 in the 2024 Paralympic Games final for his first gold medal. The debut of compound archery, which is a mixed team event, is what drew him out of retirement, along with challenging people's belief on what is possible. The 2024 Archer of the Year is known around the world as the Armless Archer, as Stutzman was born without arms and fires his compound bow using his feet and a release mechanism positioned near his shoulder. Compound mixed team qualification is scheduled for July 19th, 2028. And it's now time for this day in sports history in 1879. The first Australian rules football game to be played at night took place at Melbourne Cricket Ground. The game was to promote the introduction of electricity to the city of Melbourne. In 1890, Cy Young achieved his first major league victory. He would accumulate 511 in his career. And in 1963, the Philadelphia NBA franchise changes its name from the Nationals to the 76ers based on the U.S. Declaration of Independence. It's August 6th, I'm Slayton Swords. And that was the sports.
1: High temperatures reach up to 79 this afternoon. Under cloudy skies, southeast winds around 5 miles per hour. Partly cloudy skies tonight, lows dip down to about 65. Highs level off around 85 tomorrow. Partly cloudy skies. I'm meteorologist Paul Trombley. Right now, 79.
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Here's your KILJ forecast for Southeast Iowa. Cloudy skies expected this afternoon. Daytime highs approaching 79. Winds out of the southeast around 5 miles per hour. Lows dip down to about 65. Tonight, partly cloudy skies. Sunshine mixed with clouds at times. Tomorrow, highs level off around 85. Mainly sunny Saturday with daytime highs approaching 84. 87, chance for storms Sunday. I'm meteorologist Paul Trombley. Right now, 79.

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0: thing better than you.
1: No, you can't.
0: Yes, I can.
1: No, you can't.
0: Yes, I can.
1: No, you can't.
0: Yes, I can. Yes, I can.
1: Anything you can be, I can be greater. Sooner or later, I'm greater than you.
0: No, you're not.
1: Yes, I am.
0: No, you're not.
1: Yes, I am.
0: No, you're not.
1: Yes, I am. Yes, I am. I can shoot a partridge with a single cartridge.
0: I can get a sparrow with a bow and arrow.
1: I can live on bread and cheese.
0: And only on that?
1: Yeah.
0: So can a rat.
1: Any note you can reach, I can go higher.
0: I can sing anything higher than you.
1: No, you can't.
0: Yes, I can.
1: No, you can't.
0: Yes, I can.
1: No, you

0: can buy cheaper. I can buy anything cheaper than you.
1: 50 cents?
0: 40 cents?
1: 30 cents?
0: 20 cents?
1: No, you can't.
0: Yes, I can. Yes, I can.
1: Anything you can say, I can say softer.
0: I can say anything softer than you.
1: No, you can't.
0: Yes, I can.
1: No, you can't.
0: Yes, I can.
1: No, you can't.
0: Yes, I can. Yes, I can.
1: I can drink my liquor faster than a flicker.
0: I can drink it quicker and get even sicker.
1: I can open any safe
0: without being caught.
1: Sure.
0: That's what I thought, you crook.
1: Any note you can hold, I can hold longer.
0: I can hold any note longer than you.
1: No, you can't.
0: Yes, I can.
1: No, you can't.
0: Yes, I can.
1: No, you can't.
0: Yes, I can.

0: can wear better. In what you wear, I'd look better than you.
1: In my coat.
0: In your vest.
1: In my shoes.
0: In your hat.
1: No, you can't.
0: Yes, I can. Yes, I can.
1: Anything you can say, I can say faster.
0: I can say anything faster than you.
1: No, you can't.
0: Yes, I can.
1: No, you can't.
0: Yes, I can.
1: No, you can't.
0: Yes, I can. Yes, I can.
1: I can jump a hurdle.
0: I can wear a girdle.
1: I can knit a sweater.
0: I can fill it better.
1: I can do most anything.
0: Can you bake a pie?
1: No.
0: Neither can I.
1: Any note you can sing, I can sing sweeter.
0: I can sing.

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Here's your KILJ forecast for Southeast Iowa. Daytime highs approaching 79 this afternoon. Under overcast skies, winds out of the southeast around 5 miles per hour. Lows dip down to about 65 tonight, partly cloudy skies. Daytime highs approaching 85 tomorrow. Sunshine mixed with clouds at times. Mainly clear skies Saturday with daytime highs approaching 84. 87, chance of thunderstorms Sunday. I'm meteorologist Paul Trombley. Right now, it's 79 degrees.

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0: This is information from around the world on KILJ.
1: Kentucky Senator Mitch McConnell has been discharged from the rehab center where he had been recovering after a fall in June. In a statement released by his office today, he said, "Elaine and I are grateful for the many well wishes and support from friends, colleagues, and Kentuckians, and for the attentive care I received from excellent doctors, nurses, therapists, and hospital staff." He added that he will continue to engage with his staff and colleagues on important Senate business while recovering from home. A man suspected of starting the Old Trails fire in the Spokane, Washington area is due in court for arraignment later today. Firefighters have reached between 5 and 13% containment on the three wildfires, aided by cooler weather. The blazes forced more than 60,000 people to evacuate, burned thousands of acres, and destroyed hundreds of structures. A Senate committee has voted to hold Dr. Anthony Fauci in contempt of Congress. Kentucky Republican Rand Paul said what Fauci is being charged with now has nothing to do with what's covered under the pardon.
2: Well, there's going to be a legal question for judges, and there is some precedent going back to the Supreme Court saying that if you've been granted immunity, that you have to agree to testify. You can't get a pardon and then plead the Fifth, that they're inconsistent with each other.
1: The vote by the Senate Homeland Security and Governmental Affairs Committee comes after the former White House health advisor invoked the Fifth Amendment more than 100 times in a hearing last week about the COVID-19 pandemic. The Department of Justice can now move to consider charging Fauci with a crime. Fauci refused to answer questions, saying he believes Paul wants to see him behind bars and is obsessed with him. Paul accuses Fauci of covering up COVID's origins and of unnecessarily closing schools. Primary elections are taking place today in Tennessee. The top race is the Republican primary for governor, where Senator Marsha Blackburn, Congressman John Rose, and State Representative Monty Fritz are competing to replace term-limited Governor Bill Lee. Voters are also deciding U.S. House races and the Democratic Senate primary to challenge Republican Senator Bill Hagerty. I'm Chris Caraggio.
3: The FAA says President Trump was on that helicopter that came close to a commercial jet Tuesday. Marine One was taking off from the White House Tuesday afternoon. At the same time, an Envoy Air flight took off from Reagan National Airport. The two aircraft reportedly came within a mile of one another, but the FAA says the president was never in danger. The Powerball jackpot is now up to $856 million after nobody won the grand prize in last night's drawing. That makes it the ninth largest jackpot in Powerball history. The next chance to strike it rich comes Saturday, with the cash value option on the massive jackpot coming out to $372 million. Disney saw a strong third quarter, Tammy Trujillo reports.
4: The entertainment giant reported Wednesday that earnings topped expectations. Revenue, though, was slightly under market expectations. Revenue was up 7% year over year at more than $25 billion, driven by theme park attendance and the success of Pixar's Toy Story 5 in theaters. Revenue was also up for streaming services Disney Plus and Hulu.
3: Americans need to earn about $110,000 to comfortably afford a typical home for sale in the U.S. That's according to a new Redfin report that looked at the annual income a household would need to purchase a median-priced home in June. The necessary $110,000 income is just 0.5% lower than last year's record high amount. While Redfin estimates that the median U.S. household earned nearly $88,000 in June, up 4% from a year ago. Tonight in the Rose Garden, President Trump will host over 120 athletes who competed for Team USA in the 2026 Winter Olympics and Paralympic Games. Members of the USA Winter Olympic teams for figure skating, snowboarding, and curling, among other sports, as well as Paralympic athletes in multiple sports, are expected to attend. The White House reports that no members of the U.S. men's or women's hockey teams will be in attendance. The men's team met with Trump at the Oval Office in February following their gold medal victory, while the gold-winning women's team declined the president's invitation to attend his State of the Union address in February. I'm Chris Caraggio.
5: Radio Iowa, I'm Dar Danielson. Iowa Senator Joni Ernst voted with Republican colleagues on the Senate Homeland Security Committee to hold Dr. Anthony Fauci in contempt of Congress for refusing to answer questions about the pandemic. Ernst told Fauci during questioning last week that America deserves answers on his COVID strategy.
6: And why you later sought an unconditional pardon for crimes you may have committed dating back to 2014.
5: Fauci cited his Fifth Amendment rights against self-incrimination and didn't answer any of the committee's questions. In annual sales tax holiday is this Friday and Saturday. Iowa State University Extension's Carol Ehlers says it gives parents a break on back-to-school shopping.
7: The tax exemption applies to clothing under $100 and shoes under $100.
5: She recommends you make an inventory of what your kids already have and set a budget for the coming school year. University of Northern Iowa announced it's looking to sell the naming rights for the Unidome for the first time in the facility's 50-year history. Radio Iowa, I'm Dar Danielson.
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10: From your Southeast Iowa Information Center, I'm Allison Jacobs. The Wayland Police Department is investigating a burglary reported at a storage facility in the city. According to Police Chief Douglas McIntyre, officers took a report on Friday, July 31st, of a burglary at the Red Door storage units. The investigation found that locks were missing from two or more storage units. While investigators could not immediately determine whether all of the affected units had been secured before the incident, one renter reported that their unit had been locked and that items were missing. The investigation remains ongoing as officers continue taking reports from the victim and documenting the missing property. Anyone with information about the burglary is encouraged to contact the Wayland Police Department. Washington police arrested a Columbus Junction woman Tuesday afternoon in connection with a shoplifting investigation at Walmart. According to the Washington County Communications call log, officers responded to the Walmart at 1003 West Madison Street shortly after 2:30 in the afternoon on a report related to an earlier incident. Alexis Faye Shepard, age 30, of Columbus Junction, was arrested and charged with third-degree theft. Later in the day, while Shepard was being held at the Washington County Jail, officers also served her with a Washington County warrant charging her with third-degree burglary. The warrant carries a $5,000 cash-only bond. As always, criminal charges are merely accusations, and all defendants are presumed innocent until proven guilty in a court of law. The former administrator of a now-closed Lee County nursing home has been sanctioned by the Iowa Board of Nursing Home Administrators. Janelle Case served as administrator of Aspired of Donaldson until January of 2024. State inspections conducted after multiple complaints identified concerns involving staffing, medication errors, infection control, employee training, and resident care. Under a settlement agreement, Case admitted no wrongdoing but agreed to complete additional training in quality assurance and leadership. Her nursing home administrator's license will remain on probation for 1 year. During that time, Case must work under the supervision of another licensed administrator who will provide quarterly reports to the state board. Aspire of Donaldson was cited for additional violations later in 2024 after a fire forced residents to evacuate. The facility's license was revoked and the nursing home subsequently closed. Case is currently the administrator of Bloomfield Care Center in Davis County.
11: It's August 6th, I'm Slayton Swords, and it's time for the sports zone with high school girls tennis. Burlington Notre Dame will face off against Albion today on the road. Mount Pleasant season opener will be a road contest against the Nikes on Monday, August 10th, and Fairfield will start their season at home against Keokuk on Monday. Moving on to high school volleyball, Burlington Notre Dame will host a scrimmage on Wednesday, August 12th with Wapello, Danville, and Winfrey Mountain Union making the trip. Moving on to high school baseball, the Iowa High School Baseball Coaches Association released their all-state teams for all four classes, and four of our local players found a spot on their respective teams. In Class 1A, Burlington Notre Dame put a pair of Nikes on the All-State list, with Landry Hobrichter earning first-team honors, while Eli Olson found a spot on the second team. This is Hobrichter's third consecutive season making the All-State team, as the senior batted 429 for the year and led the conference in home runs, RBIs, and stolen bases. Olson tied the 8th best batting average in the state at .562. The Nike also added 33 RBIs and a conference-leading 14 doubles in a season that awarded him SCISC South Player of the Year honors. Over in Class 3A, Fairfield's Arch Recruiter made it back in the All-State team as a second-teamer, while DeAndre Taylor of Burlington claimed his first All-State honor as a member of the third team. Cruder led the Southeast Conference in batting average, on-base percentage, slugging percentage, home runs, and RBIs, and finished second in walks. And Taylor had the second-best batting average in the conference, to go along with 4 doubles, 3 triples, and 21 RBIs at the plate. Moving on to local athletic camps, Danville High School will be hosting the SoCo Basketball Camp August 7th, going from 5:30 to 8:30 p.m., and August 8th and 9th from 2 to 5 p.m. for boys and girls entering 3rd through 8th grades. The camp will cost $60 per camper. If you'd like to register, you can follow the link in today's sports report. And New London will be holding their Youth Tigers Volleyball Camp Monday, August 10th through Wednesday, August 12th for players entering kindergarten through 6th grade. The camp costs $50 and campers will get a t-shirt. Kindergartners through 2nd graders will practice from 10 a.m. to 11 a.m. and 3rd through 6th graders will go from 10 a.m. to 11:30 a.m. If you'd like to register, you can follow the link in today's sports report. Moving on to Mount Pleasant Cross Country, this is the last week of summer runs as the fall season draws near. The runs are available to anyone entering 7th through 12th grades. Coaches may not be present every run, as they're often led by upperclassmen. Today's run will take place at Saunders Park by the swimming pool at 7 p.m. The Mount Pleasant Cross Country Camp starts next week. If you have any questions, you can contact Coach Lyle Murray at 319-850-0867. Moving on to Southeastern Community College, the women's soccer team will host Indian Hills Community College on Saturday, August 8th at 3 p.m., and the men's soccer team will start their season against Bradley University on August 11th on the road. Moving on to the Prospect League, the best of 3-game championship series between the Terre Haute Rex and the Cape Catfish will start tonight with first pitch at 6:30 p.m. Terre Haute will act as the host for Game 1 and Game 3 if needed. Moving on to the Olympics, Fairfield's Matt Stutzman announced on Tuesday that he has his sights aimed on a new target, qualifying for the Los Angeles 2028 Olympic Games, and becoming the first Paralympic gold medalist to win an Olympic gold medal in archery. Stutzman retired from international para-archery competition after recording a record score of 149 out of 150 in the 2024 Paralympic Games final for his first gold medal. The debut of compound archery, which is a mixed team event, is what drew him out of retirement, along with challenging people's belief on what is possible. The 2024 Archer of the Year is known around the world as the Armless Archer, as Stutzman was born without arms and fires his compound bow using his feet and a release mechanism positioned near his shoulder. Compound mixed team qualification is scheduled for July 19th, 2028. And it's now time for this day in sports history in 1879. The first Australian rules football game to be played at night took place at Melbourne Cricket Ground. The game was to promote the introduction of electricity to the city of Melbourne. In 1890, Cy Young achieved his first major league victory. He would accumulate 511 in his career. And in 1963, the Philadelphia NBA franchise changes its name from the Nationals to the 76ers based on the U.S. Declaration of Independence. It's August 6th. I'm Slayton Swords. And that was the sports.
12: Mainly cloudy skies expected this afternoon. Daytime highs approaching 79. Winds out of the southeast around 5 miles per hour. Lows dip down to about 66. Tonight, partly cloudy skies. Tomorrow, 86. I'm meteorologist Paul Trombley. Currently, it's 79 degrees.
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More clouds than sun this afternoon with highs around 79. Southeast winds around 5 miles per hour. Partly cloudy tonight, lows around 66. A blend of clouds and sun tomorrow, highs around 86. I'm meteorologist Paul Frombly. Currently 79.

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2: Good afternoon, ladies and gentlemen. You are listening here to KILJ in Mount Pleasant, Iowa. It is currently 3:47 this afternoon, Thursday, August 6th, and I'm hopping on here to let folks know about a motor vehicle accident that we are hearing come across the scanner here. We've got a motor vehicle accident with injuries reported in the westbound lanes of Highway 34. That's over by New London, right at the New London exit. So expect delays in that area. Avoid that area if you can, but if you are traveling on Highway 34 westbound, do expect some delays as EMS and MedForce are reportedly heading to the scene. So traffic delays due to a motor vehicle accident, not sure if it's a single car or if it's multiple cars, but we are having some reports of initial injuries, so you will see emergency personnel responding appropriately to that accident. Again, westbound Highway 34 right by New London exits. So expect delays in that area. Avoid it if you can. And thank you to everyone responding to help assist the people at the scene and do the hard work. So thanks to first responders. With that, we've got some more information for you here on KILJ. 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
4: Here's your KILJ forecast for Southeast Iowa. Cloudy skies with a few peaks of sun this afternoon. Daytime highs approaching 79. Winds out of the southeast around 5 miles per hour. Lows dip down to about 66. Tonight, partly cloudy. Sunshine mixed with clouds at times. Tomorrow, highs level off around 86. Daytime highs approaching 84 Saturday under mainly sunny skies. 87 Sunday, chance of thunderstorms. I'm meteorologist Paul Trombley. Currently 79.
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Here's your KILJ forecast for Southeast Iowa. Partly cloudy skies with fog tonight with a low of 66. Southeast winds around 5 miles per hour. Partly cloudy skies with fog early tomorrow. High temperatures reach up to 86. Mainly cloudy skies expected tomorrow night. Slight chance for storms. Lows level off around 66. Highs around 84 Saturday under mainly sunny skies. 87 Sunday. Chance of thunderstorms. I'm meteorologist Paul Trombley. Right now, 79.

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1: The man arrested for allegedly starting one of the major wildfires devastating Spokane, Washington, will be arraigned today. Officials report some of the containment lines around the wildfires are all at 13%. The blazes have burned thousands of acres, destroyed hundreds of homes, and led to over 60,000 people evacuating. Mitch McConnell has been discharged from the rehab center where he had been recovering after a fall in June. In a statement released today, the Kentucky senator thanked his friends, family, and hospital staff and added that he'll be working on Senate business from home. Kentucky Governor Andy Beshear previously called for McConnell to disclose details about his health status or resign from office. Dr. Anthony Fauci faces possible prosecution after Republican senators voted to hold him in contempt of Congress. The vote by the Senate Homeland Security and Governmental Affairs Committee comes after the former White House health advisor invoked the Fifth Amendment more than 100 times in a hearing last week about the COVID-19 pandemic. The Department of Justice can now move to consider charging Fauci with a crime. Both of Ohio's U.S. senators are calling for an embattled congressman to resign. Tom Moore explains.
2: Ohio Senator John Husted said Thursday on X that Representative Max Miller of the Cleveland area should resign from Congress, saying the allegations of domestic violence of which Miller is accused of committing regarding his ex-wife and their daughter should be dealt with in private, not in the House Ethics Committee, not in a re-election campaign. Husted is joining Ohio's other senator, Bernie Moreno, in calling for Miller to resign. Moreno is Miller's former father-in-law.
1: The attorney for the family of Nolan Wells says a complaint filed against Wells' mother was an attempt to silence the grieving mother. Civil rights attorney Ben Crump says the now-closed anonymous complaint with the Mississippi Board of Nursing against Christine Wells was meant to intimidate her while she continues seeking answers about her son's death. The 18-year-old disappeared from Mississippi's Horn Island during a party on July 4th. His body was found 2 days later. I'm Chris Caraggio. OpenAI is agreeing to a $3.2 million settlement with the Department of Justice over allegations the company discriminated against U.S. workers in its hiring practices. The DOJ says the investigation involved fewer than 10 positions, but found issues including how some jobs were advertised and how applications were accepted. Under the agreement, OpenAI will pay $1.2 million in civil penalties and $2 million to compensate workers affected by the alleged practices. The company denies the findings but says it reached the agreement to resolve the matter and move forward with its immigration-related hiring program. A suspension of avocado inspections in one Mexico state could soon lead to a drop in imports into the U.S. through a South Texas port of entry, Michael Kastner reports.
3: The USDA has suspended inspections in Michoacan state as a safety measure due to an extortion investigation. The operation is reportedly targeting cartel extortion in an area that grows much of the Mexican avocado crop. That could affect imports at the Far International Bridge, where 70% of all Mexican avocados enter the U.S. Mexican authorities are reportedly working with the U.S. Embassy to resume the inspections.
1: California lawmakers are working to end child marriage in the state. A proposed bill would set the minimum marriage age at 18 with no exceptions. Right now, California allows minors to marry with parental permission. It's also one of only three states that has no minimum age for marriage. The ACLU California Action opposes the bill, saying marriage can provide legal protections for pregnant minors and teen parents. They also say making the minimum age 18 could force young people already in abusive relationships further out of the reach of social services. Over 300,000 minors were married in the U.S. from 2000 to 2018, most of them girls married to adults. Matthew McConaughey and his wife met Pope Leo at the Vatican yesterday. They were there at the Pontiff's general audience in St. Peter's Basilica. McConaughey was photographed shaking hands with the first U.S.-born pope. I'm Chris Caraggio.
4: Radio Iowa, I'm Darn Danielson. The Herbert Hoover Presidential Library Museum in West Branch reopened today following a $20 million renovation. Hoover's great-grandson, Alan Hoover III, presided. He says the museum tells one of America's most remarkable stories of a 10-year-old boy who was orphaned, went on to become a world-renowned and extremely successful mining engineer, and then much, much more.
5: He changed the course to serve the public by creating humanitarian organizations on a scale never before seen. His wife, Lou Henry Hoover, played an important role in these efforts, raising funds back home and working behind the scenes to assure success of these critical operations.
4: He says his great-grandfather helped save millions of people from starvation and later became the 31st president of the United States. Iowa's annual sales tax holiday starts Friday. Chance for parents to get a break as kids head back to school. The tax exemption applies to clothing and shoes that cost under $100. The holiday runs through Saturday. Radio Iowa, I'm Dar Danielson.
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8: From your Southeast Iowa Information Center, I'm Allison Jacobs. The Wayland Police Department is investigating a burglary reported at a storage facility in the city. According to Police Chief Douglas McIntyre, officers took a report on Friday, July 31st, of a burglary at the Red Door storage units. The investigation found that locks were missing from two or more storage units. While investigators could not immediately determine whether all of the affected units had been secured before the incident, one renter reported that their unit had been locked and that items were missing. The investigation remains ongoing as officers continue taking reports from the victim and documenting the missing property. Anyone with information about the burglary is encouraged to contact the Wayland Police Department. Washington police arrested a Columbus Junction woman Tuesday afternoon in connection with a shoplifting investigation at Walmart. According to the Washington County Communications call log, officers responded to the Walmart at 1003 West Madison Street shortly after 2:30 in the afternoon on a report related to an earlier incident. Alexis Faye Shepard, age 30, of Columbus Junction, was arrested and charged with third-degree theft. Later in the day, while Shepard was being held at the Washington County Jail, officers also served her with a Washington County warrant charging her with third-degree burglary. The warrant carries a $5,000 cash-only bond. As always, criminal charges are merely accusations, and all defendants are presumed innocent until proven guilty in a court of law. The former administrator of a now-closed Lee County nursing home has been sanctioned by the Iowa Board of Nursing Home Administrators. Janelle Case served as administrator of Aspire of Donelson until January of 2024. State inspections conducted after multiple complaints identified concerns involving staffing, medication errors, infection control, employee training, and resident care. Under a settlement agreement, Case admitted no wrongdoing but agreed to complete additional training in quality assurance and leadership. Her nursing home administrator's license will remain on probation for 1 year. During that time, Case must work under the supervision of another licensed administrator who will provide quarterly reports to the state board. Aspire of Donelson was cited for additional violations later in 2024 after a fire forced residents to evacuate. The facility's license was revoked and the nursing home subsequently closed. Case is currently the administrator of Bloomfield Care Center in Davis County.
9: It's August 6th, I'm Slayton Swords, and it's time for the sports zone with high school girls tennis. Burlington Notre Dame will face off against Albia today on the road. Mount Pleasant season opener will be a road contest against the Nikes on Monday, August 10th, and Fairfield will start their season at home against Keokuk on Monday. Moving on to high school volleyball, Burlington Notre Dame will host a scrimmage on Wednesday, August 12th with Wapello, Danville, and Winfrey Mountain Union making the trip. Moving on to high school baseball, the Iowa High School Baseball Coaches Association released their all-state teams for all four classes, and four of our local players found a spot on their respective teams. In Class 1A, Burlington Notre Dame put a pair of Nikes on the All-State list, with Landry Hobrichter earning first-team honors, while Eli Olson found a spot on the second team. This is Hobrichter's third consecutive season making the All-State team, as the senior batted .429 for the year and led the conference in home runs, RBIs, and stolen bases. Olson tied the eighth-best batting average in the state at .562. The Nike also added 33 RBIs and a conference-leading 14 doubles in a season that awarded him SCISC South Player of the Year honors. Over in Class 3A, Fairfield's Arch Recruiter made it back in the All-State team as a second teamer, while DeAndre Taylor of Burlington claimed his first All-State honor as a member of the third team. Cruder led the Southeast Conference in batting average, on-base percentage, slugging percentage, home runs, and RBIs, and finished second in walks. And Taylor had the second-best batting average in the conference. They go along with 4 doubles, 3 triples, and 21 RBIs at the plate. Moving on to local athletic camps, Danville High School will be hosting the SoCo Basketball Camp August 7th, going from 5:30 to 8:30 p.m., and August 8th and 9th from 2 to 5 p.m. for boys and girls entering 3rd through 8th grades. The camp will cost $60 per camper. If you'd like to register, you can follow the link in today's sports report. And New London will be holding their Youth Tigers Volleyball Camp Monday, August 10th through Wednesday, August 12th for players entering kindergarten through 6th grade. The camp costs $50 and campers will get a t-shirt. Kindergartners through 2nd graders will practice from 10 a.m. to 11 a.m. and 3rd through 6th graders will go from 10 a.m. to 11:30 a.m. If you'd like to register, you can follow the link in today's sports report. Moving on to Mount Pleasant Cross Country, this is the last week of summer runs as the fall season draws near. The runs are available to anyone entering 7th through 12th grades. Coaches may not be present every run, as they're often led by upperclassmen. Today's run will take place at Saunders Park by the swimming pool at 7 p.m. The Mount Pleasant Cross Country Camp starts next week. If you have any questions, you can contact Coach Lyle Murray at 319-850-0867. Moving on to Southeastern Community College, the women's soccer team will host Indian Hills Community College on Saturday, August 8th at 3 p.m., and the men's soccer team will start their season against Bradley University on August 11th on the road. Moving on to the Prospect League, the best of 3-game championship series between the Terre Haute Rex and the Cape Catfish will start tonight with first pitch at 6:30 p.m. Terre Haute will act as the host for Game 1 and Game 3 if needed. Moving on to the Olympics, Fairfield's Matt Stutzman announced on Tuesday that he has his sights aimed on a new target, qualifying for the Los Angeles 2028 Olympic Games, and becoming the first Paralympic gold medalist to win an Olympic gold medal in archery. Stutzman retired from international para-archery competition after recording a record score of 149 out of 150 in the 2024 Paralympic Games final for his first gold medal. The debut of compound archery, which is a mixed team event, is what drew him out of retirement, along with challenging people's belief on what is possible. The 2024 Archer of the Year is known around the world as the Armless Archer, as Stutzman was born without arms and fires his compound bow using his feet and a release mechanism positioned near his shoulder. Compound mixed team qualification is scheduled for July 19th, 2028. It's now time for this day in sports history in 1879. The first Australian rules football game to be played at night took place at Melbourne Cricket Ground. The game was to promote the introduction of electricity to the city of Melbourne. In 1890, Cy Young achieved his first major league victory. He would accumulate 511 in his career. And in 1963, the Philadelphia NBA franchise changes its name from the Nationals to the 76ers based on the U.S. Declaration of Independence. It's August 6th, I'm Slayton Swords. And that was the sports.
10: Lows level off around 66 with fog and spots tonight under partly cloudy skies. Winds out of the southeast around 5 miles per hour. Partly cloudy skies with fog at times early tomorrow. High of 86. I'm meteorologist Paul Trombley. Right now, 79.
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0: partly cloudy skies with fog in spots tonight with a low of 66. Southeasterly winds around 5 miles per hour. 86 tomorrow, a blend of clouds and sun with fog at times early. I'm meteorologist Paul Frombley. Right now, 79.
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2: Here's your KILJ forecast for Southeast Iowa. Partly cloudy, with fog in spots tonight with a low of 66. Winds out of the southeast around 5 miles per hour. A mix of clouds and sun again tomorrow. Daytime highs approaching 86. Slight chance of thunderstorms tomorrow night. Lows level off around 66. Mainly cloudy skies expected. Mainly clear Saturday with a high of 84. 87 chance for storms Sunday. I'm meteorologist Paul Trombley. Currently 79.
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Ladies and gentlemen listening across Southeast Iowa and this great nation, we invite you to pause and reflect as KILJ proudly brings you our national anthem, the Star-Spangled Banner.

Here's your KILJ forecast for Southeast Iowa. Partly cloudy skies with fog tonight with a low of 66. Southeast winds around 5 miles per hour. Partly cloudy skies with fog early tomorrow. High temperatures reach up to 86. Mainly cloudy skies expected tomorrow night. Slight chance for storms. Lows level off around 66. Highs around 84 Saturday under mainly sunny skies. 87 Sunday. Chance of thunderstorms. I'm meteorologist Paul Trombley. Right now, 79.

0: 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Experience the countryside like never before during the J40 Farm Crawl in the villages of Van Buren County on Saturday, August 8th. 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
2: President Trump has signed new executive orders, one restricting birthright citizenship in the U.S., the other banning what he calls birth tourism. Speaking from the Oval Office on Thursday, Trump said the 14th Amendment was meant to apply to the children of slaves, a notion long outdated.
3: Wealthy people are building businesses around birthright citizenship. That's not the way it's supposed to work. It's a disgrace. They're buying their way in, and we're not going to let it happen.
2: The order restricts birthright citizenship involving children of foreign diplomatic staff, children of people classified as alien enemies, and children born in U.S. territories. The other order bans citizenship to children born of mothers who entered the U.S. for the sole purpose of having a child here.
3: We had a very unfortunate decision in the Supreme Court concerning birthright. It was close, but a very, very unfortunate decision. So we're making adjustments because it's very unfair.
2: It's likely both orders will be challenged after the Supreme Court had struck down Trump's attempt to end automatic birthright citizenship to children of non-citizens. The Spokane, Washington man accused of starting one of the three fires that's destroyed at least 700 structures and caused thousands of evacuations in the region planned the alleged arson 2 weeks in advance. Court documents show Aaron Farinacci, who's being arraigned today on the charges, told detectives he'd researched high wind and low humidity. Police say he put a time delay device near a fence to start the Old Trails fire. And they say he admitted to starting at least 25 other fires near his apartment complex. Republicans in the Senate have voted to hold Dr. Anthony Fauci in contempt of Congress. It was a vote by the Republican members of the Senate Homeland Security Committee after the former White House health advisor invoked the Fifth Amendment more than 100 times in a hearing last week, ostensibly about the COVID-19 pandemic. The Department of Justice could now move to consider charging Fauci with a crime. I'm Scott Carr. In Broward County, Florida, the sheriff there has a back-to-school warning for kids and parents. Don't make any kind of a threat to a student or a school because he says it won't be taken as a joke or a prank.
4: All these things will result in our threat management division and our investigative staff doing a comprehensive follow-up and ultimately leading to criminal charges.
2: Sheriff Gregory Tony says making any written or electronic threats to kill or injure someone is immediately a felony. The goal, he says, is simply to create a safe learning environment.
4: For those who see something, say something, not just about immediate threats, but even those prank threats. Let us know so that we can get ahead of them.
2: He says every threat will be investigated. School starts on Monday in Broward County and a week from today in Miami-Dade. Recent actions taken by AI programs to hack into remote systems and deliberately mislead programmers about their actions has got some lawmakers concerned. Congressman from California's L.A. area, Ted Lieu, now pushing for the passage of a bill called the AI Kill Switch Bill.
5: It would require AI companies to maintain the ability to shut down, throttle, or suspend their models. Lieu recently introduced the bill along with Republican Congressman Nathaniel Moran of Texas. Lieu tells CNBC the bill needs to be passed this year after recent rogue agent attacks. Anthropic, Meta, and OpenAI have now all reported incidents of their AI models hacking other companies during cybersecurity testing. He says these incidents have added urgency to getting the bill passed. I'm Daniel Martindale.
2: Marvel Studios has been planning a reboot of the X-Men series. Now a major character's been cast. Reports say Kit Connor's in talks to play Scott Summers, a.k.a. Cyclops, in a movie that's expected to be released in 2028. This after Samara Weaving's reportedly been cast as Emma Frost. The movie Spider-Man Brand New Day revealed that Jean Grey will be played by Sadie Sink. I'm Scott Carr.
6: Radio Iowa. I'm Darn Danielson. The Herbert Hoover Presidential Library Museum in West Branch reopened today following a $20 million renovation. Hoover's great-grandson, Allen Hoover III, presided. He says the museum tells one of America's most remarkable stories of a 10-year-old boy who was orphaned, went on to become a world-renowned and extremely successful mining engineer, and then much, much more.
7: He changed the course to serve the public by creating humanitarian organizations on a scale never before seen. His wife, Lou Henry Hoover, played an important role in these efforts, raising funds back home and working behind the scenes to assure success of these critical operations.
6: He says his great-grandfather helped save millions of people from starvation, later became the 31st president of the United States. Iowa's annual sales tax holiday starts Friday. Chance for parents to get a break as kids head back to school. The tax exemption applies to clothing and shoes that cost under $100. The holiday runs through Saturday. Radio Iowa, I'm Dar Danielson.
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1: From your Southeast Iowa Information Center, I'm Allison Jacobs. The Wayland Police Department is investigating a burglary reported at a storage facility in the city. According to Police Chief Douglas McIntyre, officers took a report on Friday, July 31st, of a burglary at the Red Door storage units. The investigation found that locks were missing from two or more storage units. While investigators could not immediately determine whether all of the affected units had been secured before the incident, one renter reported that their unit had been locked and that items were missing. The investigation remains ongoing as officers continue taking reports from the victim and documenting the missing property. Anyone with information about the burglary is encouraged to contact the Wayland Police Department. Washington police arrested a Columbus Junction woman Tuesday afternoon in connection with a shoplifting investigation at Walmart. According to the Washington County Communications call log, officers responded to the Walmart at 1003 West Madison Street shortly after 2:30 in the afternoon on a report related to an earlier incident. Alexis Faye Shepard, age 30, of Columbus Junction, was arrested and charged with third-degree theft. Later in the day, while Shepard was being held at the Washington County Jail, officers also served her with a Washington County warrant charging her with third-degree burglary. The warrant carries a $5,000 cash-only bond. As always, criminal charges are merely accusations, and all defendants are presumed innocent until proven guilty in a court of law. The former administrator of a now-closed Lee County nursing home has been sanctioned by the Iowa Board of Nursing Home Administrators. Janelle Case served as administrator of Aspire of Donelson until January of 2024. State inspections conducted after multiple complaints identified concerns involving staffing, medication errors, infection control, employee training, and resident care. Under a settlement agreement, Case admitted no wrongdoing but agreed to complete additional training in quality assurance and leadership. Her nursing home administrator's license will remain on probation for 1 year. During that time, Case must work under the supervision of another licensed administrator who will provide quarterly reports to the state board. Aspire of Donelson was cited for additional violations later in 2024 after a fire forced residents to evacuate. The facility's license was revoked and the nursing home subsequently closed. Case is currently the administrator of Bloomfield Care Center in Davis County. Iowa Health and Human Services has confirmed the state's first human case of West Nile virus this year. The infection was identified in an eastern Iowa adult between 18 and 40 years of age and confirmed through testing at the state laboratory. West Nile virus is primarily spread through the bite of an infected mosquito. Mosquito testing has also detected the virus in Iowa this season, confirming a risk of infection. Iowa HHS recommends using an insect repellent containing DEET, picaridin, oil of lemon eucalyptus, or another approved active ingredient. When using sunscreen, apply the sunscreen first and insect repellent second. Oil of lemon eucalyptus should not be used on children younger than 3. while DEET should not be used on infants younger than 2 months. Additional precautions include wearing long sleeves and pants when practical, repairing damaged window and door screens, and regularly emptying standing water from buckets, tires, pet dishes, and other containers. Many people infected with West Nile virus experience no symptoms. Others may develop a fever, headache, or body aches. Anyone experiencing a severe headache, disorientation, or sudden muscle weakness should seek immediate medical attention. Iowa recorded 57 human cases and 3 deaths from West Nile virus in 2025. Iowa drivers are paying a little more at the pump this week. According to AAA, the average price for a gallon of regular unleaded gasoline in Iowa has increased 4 cents over the past week to $3.79 per gallon. That's 82 cents higher than this time last year. The national average slipped by a penny this week to $4.08 per gallon. Diesel prices saw a larger jump, rising 14 cents to a statewide average of $5.11 per gallon. Despite the increase, Iowa's diesel price remains 25 cents below the national average of $5.36. A year ago, diesel averaged $3.58 per gallon across the state. While fuel prices increased, crude oil moved in the opposite direction. West Texas Intermediate crude fell $9.37 this week to $75.61 per barrel. Brent crude dropped $11.01 to $79.52 per barrel. Natural gas prices also declined, falling 4 cents to $2.69 per million British thermal units at the Henry Hub reporting site. AAA reminds drivers that tips for improving fuel economy and saving energy are available through the U.S. Department of Energy. Access Energy Cooperative welcomed members to its 2026 annual meeting Tuesday evening at McMillan Park in Mount Pleasant, where cooperative leaders highlighted the organization's commitment to providing safe, reliable, and efficient electric service. During the business meeting, members heard reports from cooperative leadership, along with presentations from representatives of the National Rural Electric Cooperative Association and Northeast Missouri Electric Power Cooperative, Access Energy's wholesale power supplier. Members also elected 3 directors to new 3-year terms on the cooperative's board. David Hollingsworth was elected to represent District 1. Mitch Yaley was elected in District 2. And Michael Holtkamp was elected in District 3. One of the meeting's highlights was the distribution of more than $1 million in member dividends. Access Energy announced $1,087,407 in dividend checks were available for members attending the meeting, with remaining checks scheduled to be mailed later this month. Following the meeting, the board reorganized its leadership, electing David Hollingsworth as president, Michael Holtkamp as vice president, Virgil Simmons as secretary, and William Benjamin as treasurer. Henry County Public Health is helping families get ready for the new school year with a back-to-school health fair this coming Tuesday, August 11th. The event will run from 4 until 7 p.m. at the Mount Pleasant Central campus that's located in the 100 block of West Franklin Street. Children can receive required immunizations, lead testing, dental screenings, and vision screenings all in one visit. Sports physicals for students entering grades 7 through 12, will also be available for $25 cash only. Community resource tables, giveaways, and language translation services will also be offered, and all families are welcome to attend. The goal is to give parents one convenient evening to complete their children's back-to-school health requirements before the busy school year begins. Immunizations and screenings are required for students entering kindergarten, 3rd, 7th, 9th, and 12th grades. For more information, you can visit healthyhenrycounty.org, the Healthy Henry County Facebook page, or call Henry County Public Health at 319-385-0779. And now for a look at our notices of death in the area. Teresa Lynn Scoville, age 62, of Libertyville, passed away Wednesday, July 29th. A graveside service will be held at 10 a.m. tomorrow morning at the Fell Cemetery in Libertyville. A celebration of life will follow from noon until 4 p.m. at the Walton Club in Fairfield tomorrow. Online condolences may be left at beanerfh.com for Teresa Scoville. Mark Wesley Kraft Sr., age 64, a resident of Fairfield, passed away Thursday, July 9th. A celebration of life for Mark will be held from 1 to 5 p.m. Saturday at the VFW in Fairfield. That's 121 East Broadway Avenue in Fairfield. The Beener Funeral Home in Fairfield is assisting the family of Mark Kraft Sr. Jack Sexton, age 72, of Mount Pleasant, passed away Tuesday, August 4th. A funeral service for Jack will be held from beginning at 10:30 in the morning on Monday at the Kimsey Funeral Home of Mount Pleasant. Burial will be in the Forest Home Cemetery. Visitation will be 1 hour prior to the funeral service, beginning at 9:30 on Monday morning. Online condolences may be directed to kimseyfh.com for Jack Sexton. Gladys L. Voorhees, age 74, of Fairfield and formerly of Lockridge, passed away Sunday, August 2nd. According to her wishes, cremation has been entrusted to the care of the Murphy Funeral Home of Mount Pleasant. A private family graveside service will be held at the Voorhees Cemetery. Online condolences may be sent to the family at murphyfuneralandmonuments.com for Gladys Voorhees. Dale L. Cox, age 82, of Swedesburg, passed away Tuesday, August 4th. Funeral services will be held on Monday at 10:30 in the morning at the Trenton Missionary Church. Burial will be in the Forest Home Cemetery in Mount Pleasant. The family will receive friends on Sunday from 3 to 5 p.m. at the Murphy Funeral Home in Mount Pleasant. Online condolences may be sent to the family at murphyfuneralandmonuments.com in memory of Dale Cox. Larry D. Moore, age 88, of Mount Pleasant, passed away Wednesday, August 5th. Funeral arrangements are pending at the Murphy Funeral Home of Mount Pleasant for Larry Moore. Harlan William Kraft, age 91, a resident of Brighton, passed away Tuesday, August 4th. Visitation for family and friends will be from 2 to 4 p.m. Sunday at the Beener Funeral Home in Fairfield. Funeral services celebrating his life will be at 10:30 in the morning Monday at the Hope Lutheran Church in Brighton. Online condolences may be made to Harlan's family by viewing his obituary at beenerfh.com. These are the arrangements for Harlan Kraft. That's a look at our Southeast Iowa information. For full stories, head to KILJ.com. I'm Allison Jacobs. Have a great day.
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9: Landis and Talus Ag recently announced that they have successfully commenced commercial green ammonia production with the first and only modular systems in North America. In a time when import tariffs are likely to disrupt fertilizer supply chains, having locally produced ammonia could prove vital to keeping input costs down. Hiro Iwanaga, founder and CEO of Talus Ag, said their deployable systems will ensure cost-competitive, reliable, and sustainable fertilizer for farmers.
11: You know, we're really grateful to our launch partner, Landis, as we start to deploy these modular green ammonia systems across the Corn Belt. But as you said, We commissioned our system just a couple months ago here. Our system is in commercial production now. We're focused on the low-cost, local production of ammonia and all the benefits that come along with that.
9: On top of producing sustainable green ammonia, Iwanaga said one of the main benefits of their deployable systems is that they are small and easy to use.
11: Our green ammonia systems can be really small. And so it allows us to deliver these systems either at a, you know, for example, at a big Landis distribution site. In some of these cases, we can deliver them on farm. So a farm could be completely cut off from the broader nitrogen fertilizer chain and say, I have an on-site ammonia system, on-site ammonia storage, and we're excited about that possibility. But when we focus on it now. It's we can produce ammonia locally and cost competitively.
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12: Lows level off around 66 with fog and spots tonight under partly cloudy skies. Winds out of the southeast around 5 miles per hour. Partly cloudy skies with fog at times early tomorrow. High of 86. I'm meteorologist Paul Frombly. Right now, 79.
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0: It's August 6th, I'm Slayton Swords, and it's time for the sports zone with high school girls tennis. Burlington-Notre Dame will face off against Albia today on the road. Mount Pleasant season opener will be a road contest against the Nikes on Monday, August 10th, and Fairfield will start their season at home against Keokuk on Monday. Moving on to high school volleyball, Burlington-Notre Dame will host a scrimmage on Wednesday, August 12th with Wapello, Danville, and Winfrey Mountain Union making the trip. Moving on to high school baseball, the Iowa High School Baseball Coaches Association released their all-state teams for all four classes, and four of our local players found a spot on their respective teams. In Class 1A, Burlington-Notre Dame put a pair of Nikes on the All-State list, with Landry Hovrichter earning first-team honors, while Eli Olson found a spot on the second team. This is Hovrichter's third consecutive season making the All-State team, as the senior batted .429 for the year and led the conference in home runs, RBIs, and stolen bases. Olson tied the eighth-best batting average in the state at .562. The Nike also added 33 RBIs and a conference-leading 14 doubles in a season that awarded him SCISC South Player of the Year honors. Over in Class 3A, Fairfield's Arch Recruiter made it back in the All-State team as a second-teamer, while DeAndre Taylor of Burlington claimed his first All-State honor as a member of the third team. Recruiter led the Southeast Conference in batting average, on-base percentage, slugging percentage, home runs, and RBIs, and finished second in walks. And Taylor had the second-best batting average in the conference. They go along with four doubles, three triples, and 21 RBIs at the plate. Moving on to local athletic camps, Danville High School will be hosting the SoCo Basketball Camp August 7th going from 5:30 to 8:30 p.m. and August 8th and 9th from 2 to 5 p.m. for boys and girls entering 3rd through 8th grades. The camp will cost $60 per camper. If you'd like to register, you can follow the link in today's sports report. And New London will be holding their Youth Tigers Volleyball Camp Monday, August 10th through Wednesday, August 12th. For players entering kindergarten through 6th grade. The camp costs $50 and campers will get a t-shirt. Kindergartners through 2nd graders will practice from 10 a.m. to 11 a.m. and 3rd through 6th graders will go from 10 a.m. to 11:30 a.m. If you'd like to register, you can follow the link in today's sports report. Moving on to Mount Pleasant Cross Country, this is the last week of summer runs as the fall season draws near. The runs are available to anyone entering 7th through 12th grades. Coaches may not be present at every run as they're often led by upperclassmen. Today's run will take place at Saunders Park by the swimming pool at 7 p.m. The Mount Pleasant Cross Country Camp starts next week. If you have any questions, you can contact Coach Lyle Murray at 319-850-0867. Moving on to Southeastern Community College, the women's soccer team will host Indian Hills Community College on Saturday, August 8th at 3 p.m. and the men's soccer team will start their season against Bradley University on August 11th on the road. Moving on to the Prospect League, the best of three-game championship series between the Terre Haute Rex and the Cape Catfish will start tonight with first pitch at 6:30 p.m. Terre Haute will act as the host for Game 1 and Game 3 if needed. Moving on to the Olympics, Fairfield's Matt Stutzman announced on Tuesday that he has his sights aimed on a new target, qualifying for the Los Angeles 2028 Olympic Games, and becoming the first Paralympic gold medalist to win an Olympic gold medal in archery. Stutzman retired from international para-archery competition after recording a record score of 149 out of 150 in the 2024 Paralympic Games final for his first gold medal. The debut of compound archery, which is a mixed team event, is what drew him out of retirement, along with challenging people's belief on what is possible. The 2024 Archer of the Year is known around the world as the Armless Archer, as Stutzman was born without arms and fires his compound bow using his feet and a release mechanism positioned near his shoulder. Compound mixed team qualification is scheduled for July 19th, 2028. It's now time for this day in sports history in 1879. The first Australian rules football game to be played at night took place at Melbourne Cricket Ground. The game was to promote the introduction of electricity to the city of Melbourne. In 1890, Cy Young achieved his first major league victory. He would accumulate 511 in his career. In 1963, the Philadelphia NBA franchise changes its name from the Nationals to the 76ers based on the U.S. Declaration of Independence. It's August 6th, I'm Slayton Swords, and that was the sports.
14: This is Sports on Radio Iowa. I'm Todd Kim. With fall camp underway in Iowa, the quarterback competition resumes, where Hank Brown and Jeremy Heklinski are vying for the job. Brown began last season as the backup for Mark Gronowski after transferring from Auburn and has remained focused on getting better.
15: I'm focused on today and continuing to just build each and every day. And I'm not going to do anything special. I'm going to continue to be who I am, and I think that'll separate myself just in general.
14: Heklinski was elevated to backup midway through last season after transferring from Wake Forest and says under coordinator Tim Lester, the offense is a fit for whoever wins the job.
16: Yeah, I would say that this offense can be tailored to whoever is that quarterback. So the play style of that quarterback can determine what that offense entails, and I think it's going to be good, and I feel like Lester has really opened up that area of our play.
14: The Hawkeyes open at home September 5th against Northern Illinois. At Iowa State, Coach Jimmy Rogers feels the Cyclones are built for immediate success. Rogers had to rebuild a roster that was decimated after former coach Matt Campbell left for Penn State, and says camp needs to be tough for the Cyclones to get ready for the season.
17: They are going to have to suffer through hard times to become the team that they want to be. This isn't for everybody. You have to be tough when you come here, and you got to be willing to push through some things that are extremely challenging and almost more mentally draining than they are physically, because we've been hammering the scheme into their head. And then there's the physical aspect that comes into how we want to play, expect to play, and are demanding in which they will play.
14: The Cyclones open at home September 5th against Southeast Missouri. Drake senior linebacker J.R. Flood says a tough non-conference slate will get them ready for the Pioneer Football League race. The Bulldogs visit Perennial Power Montana and also visit Northern Iowa.
18: It's why you play college football. 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You want to be able to go out and go fly out to Montana, go play the number two ranked team in the nation, then go bus out to you and I and go play them as well.
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12: Partly cloudy skies, with fog in spots tonight with a low of 66. Southeasterly winds around 5 miles per hour. 86 tomorrow, a blend of clouds and sun with fog at times early. I'm meteorologist Paul Trombley. Right now, 79.
1: Here we go again. 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
5: Here's your KILJ forecast for Southeast Iowa. Partly cloudy, with fog in spots tonight with a low of 66. Winds out of the southeast around 5 miles per hour. A mix of clouds and sun again tomorrow. Daytime highs approaching 86. Slight chance of thunderstorms tomorrow night. Lows level off around 66. Mainly cloudy skies expected. Mainly clear Saturday with a high of 84. 87 chance for storms Sunday. I'm meteorologist Paul Trombley. Currently 79.
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0: This is information from around the world on KILJ.
1: President Trump has signed new executive orders, one restricting birthright citizenship in the U.S., the other banning what he calls birth tourism. Speaking from the Oval Office on Thursday, Trump said the 14th Amendment was meant to apply to the children of slaves, a notion long outdated.
2: Wealthy people are building businesses around birthright citizenship. That's not the way it's supposed to work. It's a disgrace. They're buying their way in, and we're not going to let it happen.
1: The order restricts birthright citizenship involving children of foreign diplomatic staff, children of people classified as alien enemies, and children born in U.S. territories. The other order bans citizenship to children born of mothers who entered the U.S. for the sole purpose of having a child here.
2: We had a very unfortunate decision in the Supreme Court concerning birthright. It was close, but a very, very unfortunate decision. So we're making adjustments because it's very unfair.
1: It's likely both orders will be challenged after the Supreme Court had struck down Trump's attempt to end automatic birthright citizenship to children of non-citizens. The Spokane, Washington man accused of starting one of the three fires that's destroyed at least 700 structures and caused thousands of evacuations in the region planned the alleged arson 2 weeks in advance. Court documents show Aaron Farinacci, who's being arraigned today on the charges, told detectives he'd researched high wind and low humidity. Police say he put a time delay device near a fence to start the Old Trails fire. And they say he admitted to starting at least 25 other fires near his apartment complex. Republicans in the Senate have voted to hold Dr. Anthony Fauci in contempt of Congress. It was a vote by the Republican members of the Senate Homeland Security Committee after the former White House health advisor invoked the Fifth Amendment more than 100 times in a hearing last week, ostensibly about the COVID-19 pandemic. The Department of Justice could now move to consider charging Fauci with a crime. I'm Scott Carr. In Broward County, Florida, the sheriff there has a back-to-school warning for kids and parents. Don't make any kind of a threat to a student or a school because he says it won't be taken as a joke or a prank.
3: All these things will result in our threat management division and our investigative staff doing a comprehensive follow-up and ultimately leading to criminal charges.
1: Sheriff Gregory Tony says making any written or electronic threats to kill or injure someone is immediately a felony. The goal, he says, is simply to create a safe learning environment.
3: For those who see something, say something, not just about immediate threats, but even those prank threats. Let us know so that we can get ahead of them.
1: He says every threat will be investigated. School starts on Monday in Broward County and a week from today in Miami-Dade. Recent actions taken by AI programs to hack into remote systems and deliberately mislead programmers about their actions has got some lawmakers concerned. Congressman from California's L.A. area, Ted Lieu, now pushing for the passage of a bill called the AI Kill Switch Bill.
4: It would require AI companies to maintain the ability to shut down, throttle, or suspend their models. Lieu recently introduced the bill along with Republican Congressman Nathaniel Moran of Texas. Lieu tells CNBC the bill needs to be passed this year after recent rogue agent attacks. Anthropic, Meta, and OpenAI have now all reported incidents of their AI models hacking other companies during cybersecurity testing. He says these incidents have added urgency to getting the bill passed. I'm Daniel Martindale.
1: Marvel Studios has been planning a reboot of the X-Men series. Now a major character's been cast. Reports say Kit Connor's in talks to play Scott Summers, a.k.a. Cyclops, in a movie that's expected to be released in 2028. This after Samara Weaving's reportedly been cast as Emma Frost. The movie Spider-Man Brand New Day revealed that Jean Grey will be played by Sadie Sink. I'm Scott Carr.
5: Radio Iowa, I'm Dar Danielson. The Herbert Hoover Presidential Library and Museum in West Branch reopened after being closed for 18 months for renovation. Hoover's great-grandson, Alan Hoover III, says the reopening comes 64 years after his great-grandfather held the original dedication of the museum.
6: Years of planning, generosity, craftsmanship, and unwavering dedication have transformed this museum into an experience that will educate, inspire, and welcome visitors for generations to come.
5: Hoover thanked the governor and Iowa lawmakers who helped push for funds for the renovation. Iowa's two U.S. senators issued statements of disappointment after the vote to advance the farm bill was blocked in the Senate Ag Committee by Democrats over a measure to stop fraud in the SNAP program. Senator Chuck Grassley says Democrats blocked the farm bill in protest over common sense reforms that rid out waste. He says that leaves the fate of the farm bill in serious jeopardy at a time when farmers need help. Radio Iowa, I'm Dar Danielson.
7: Here's your KILJ forecast for Southeast Iowa. Partly cloudy skies with fog tonight with a low of 66. Southeast winds around 5 miles per hour. Partly cloudy skies with fog early tomorrow. High temperatures reach up to 86. Mainly cloudy skies expected tomorrow night. Slight chance for storms. Lows level off around 66. Highs around 84 Saturday under mainly sunny skies. 87 Sunday. Chance of thunderstorms. I'm meteorologist Paul Trombley. Currently, it's 75 degrees.

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Lows level off around 66, with fog in spots tonight under partly cloudy skies. Winds out of the southeast around 5 miles per hour. Partly cloudy skies, with fog at times early tomorrow. High of 86. I'm meteorologist Paul Frombly. Currently 75.

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0: partly cloudy skies with fog in spots
1: tonight
0: with a low of 66. Southeasterly winds around 5 miles per hour. 86 tomorrow, a blend of clouds and sun with fog at times early. I'm meteorologist Paul Tremblay. Currently 75.

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The smooth sounds of Southeast Iowa. 105.5 FM, KILJ, Mount Pleasant,